0: probably the most famous car of that type is the Prius, which has been with us for a very long time. But the point is, we're basically at parity now. So electrified cars of some sort are now basically 50% of the mix, and that's only going one way. Now, the pure battery version of all that, I think, will take a little bit longer, but not much. They're getting cheaper by the week, it feels like. If petrol keeps doing what it does, I think people are going to be really tempted.
1: How much do you put it down to, Steve, the huge petrol prices or changing consumer demand, or that the electrified in some way, shape or form car is becoming a more competitive price?
0: Yeah, I think it's a bit of both, to be honest. I think it's just that, we've just hit that wonderful sweet spot where electric cars have been around in some way, shape or form for quite a while. But the cost has been quite high because obviously, you've got a lot of legacy car makers that have been making cars a particular way for 100-odd years, and then they've had to sort of switch. And in that transition, it costs money and et cetera, et cetera. And plus the technology just hasn't scaled to the point where it's become cheaper than the thing we've been making for 100 years. Add that to the fact that, we've obviously had all the crises of late with petrol and what have you. And so we've now hit that tipping point, I think, where the cost of the electric cars is dropping, petrol's going up. And then the final part of it, and this is the big thing, part of, at the heart of your question you posed is... just consumer confidence. Just people, don't like things they don't fully understand. Some people don't like to be pioneers. And so if they're seeing the Joneses next door with a brand new electric car, you go, oh, okay, I'm not going to be the first one on the block with one of these sort of slightly weird cars. and so we tend to feel a bit more at ease when we're part of the crowd, I suppose.
1: Yeah, all right. Have you jumped on board the trend? Have you followed the rest of the herd? And you're right, there is some safety in the herd mentality. If the neighbour hasn't broken down or run out of charge just down the road with a horror story to tell, you probably are a bit more likely to have a good look. 133 693, let me know. Sorry, Steve.
0: No, I was going to say that's exactly the point, yeah.
1: All right, 133 693. Were you tempted? Have you been tempted? Are you having a serious look at them? And have you got another question for Steve Pizzardi? Any sort of motoring question? He's here to answer them all, EV or non-EV related. 133 693. Back with your calls after this.
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4: Checking the weather at 13 minutes to 11 for Roth Newton's 20 to 50% off Lazy Boys sale that's on now. Great savings on lounge suites, lift chairs and recliners. 20 to 50% off Lazy Boy at Roth Newton. Becoming windy but mostly sunny today, heading for a top of 19 degrees. Currently it is 14 in the city. We're talking motoring with Steve Pizzati and whether you've been tempted by an electric vehicle, whether it's a hybrid or a full battery electric. How tempted were you during the fuel crisis? And are you having a closer look? Because a neighbour's got one, a mate's got one, and you've realised it's okay to have them. Bonnie, what did you want to say?
5: Good morning, Heidi and Steve. I just wondered whether a lot of people realise when they're buying these amazing speedy electric vehicles that go to 0 to 102.8 seconds, etc., that none of them will be able to teach their children to drive in them or have P-platers driving these vehicles.
4: Is that true, Steve?
6: Well, yeah, it's a good point, Bonnie. If it is one of those really fast ones, then yeah, absolutely. It's definitely above the power-to-weight limit of what's legal for a P-plater. One of the peculiarities of our driving system in this country is that it actually doesn't apply to L-platers. So this is one of the things that, being a professional instructor, we find quite odd. So you could actually teach your L-plater in a Lamborghini, whatever. That's totally fine. But the minute they get P-plates, they can't. Yeah, that's exactly right. Yeah, but it is a valid point. So if you do have one of those cars, and I think people oftentimes, when a new car is, maybe off the lease, it's 5 or 8 years old, they think, oh, you know what, this might be really good. I'll buy it now because by the time my kids are ready to drive, I'll just pass it down. It's a good car. But if it is one of these really, really fast ones, then, yeah, you won't be able to do that. But if it's an ordinary EV, totally no problems at all. There's nothing against EVs being driven by P-platers.
4: And, Bonnie, have you got one?
5: No. No, Heidi, I've got a very fast AMG Mercedes. But my daughter's looking at buying one at the moment and she's having that issue. She's got 2 6-foot-2 boys. So it's not only finding a car that her boys will be able to drive, it's one to fit them in. And a lot of the fast ones, they fit in, but they won't be able to drive once
4: fast
5: they get their licence.
4: Fast cars run in the family, do they, Bonnie?
5: No, they don't.
4: All right, Bonnie, thank you. Steve, any advice for Bonnie's daughter on where to get these bigger? Are they bigger versions?
6: Yeah, look, I mean, there's quite a myriad of, jokes aside, you don't have to buy a car that goes 0 to 100 in sub 3 seconds. I mean, I do have one, and so I do like that. So I totally get where you're coming from. But yeah, I mean, if you find something that's in the regular, that sort of, I mean, even a 6-second car, which is now sort of seen as quite pedestrian, just to put it into context, Bonnie, the car that is, you know, lauded as the great muscle car that Australia produced, the GT, Falcon GTHO Phase 3, the XY from 1971, that went from 0 to 100. On an ideal day in 6.6 seconds. So this is the pinnacle of Australian muscle cars, and now you can buy EVs that'll basically halve that. So even a 6-second car is still rather brisk. So you don't need to go to 3 seconds is what I'm getting at.
4: Should let you two just talk about fast cars amongst yourselves, aren't it? Bonnie, you're not tempted by any of the EVs?
5: Me? No, yeah, Heidi.
4: No. Okay, no. Oh, no, that's perfect.
5: The At the moment, no.
4: No. All right, Bonnie, no, that's fine. Anybody else tempted by them at all? 133-693. Steve, will the price will keep coming down, or will it? Is this possibly the best it's going to get to?
6: No. It's going to continue to drop. And actually, just timely, overnight, the global boss of Volkswagen came out and said they hit a milestone just recently where the cost of producing an EV reached parity with producing combustion cars. And so for a big, this isn't a Chinese startup that a lot of the Chinese car companies are, where they didn't have to convert an existing production line from combustion into electric. So it was always easier for them. But, one of the biggest car makers on earth in Volkswagen obviously had to convert. And so that costs money. And now they've reached that tipping point just recently. So I think it's only going to continue to go the other way as mass production scales up and cost per unit drops, then they're just going to get cheaper and cheaper.
4: All right. Paul's called in. What did you want to say, Paul?
7: I made the decision to update my Ranger from a diesel. I wanted to buy a petrol-powered one, and I bought the plug-in hybrid, and it's absolutely fantastic. Not so much because I care about driving an EV or I'm trying to save fuel, but just overall, the vehicle is really, really good. And it probably does about one third or 30% of its driving on electric power.
4: You're a bit of a convert now, do you reckon, Paul?
7: A bit of a convert to the hybrid. I mean, look, Camry's been around for a long time and set benchmark and all this stuff. I wouldn't buy a total EV. I like the idea of having the ability to go either electric or petrol. I'm never going to get caught out either way. Maybe one day we get to an electric car altogether, but not right at the moment. We've also got a Mustang sitting in the garage too, so I'm a bit of a petrol head.
4: Well, I'm sensing a theme here, Steve Pizzati.
6: Yeah, well, Australians, we're famously in our country of petrol heads. If you look at Bonnie's call from before about AMG or even BMW M or Audi with their RS models, the mix of those performance models versus the sort of the garden variety, if you like, the cooking variety, is one of the highest in the world. And so, overseas, we are seen as a performance-orientated market. And so, yeah, I totally understand why you've got an AMG or a Mustang in the garage as well. I've got something similar. So, yeah. We're petrol heads as a nation.
4: Just need our little moments of getting behind the wheel of it again. All right. Thank you, Paul. Carl, what did you want to ask, Carl?
8: I just want to know when the government's going to start putting a tax on per kilometre. They bring this in for 5 cents a kilometre or 10 cents, that'll slow the electric cars right down.
4: Yeah, where is that at, Steve, at the moment?
6: Yeah, so, I mean, obviously they're in the middle of sorting all that out. So it's on its way. There's no doubt about it. It has to be. Obviously, as we know, the fuel excise is a massive contributor to the federal government's coffers. So, yeah, we've got to make up for that shortfall somehow. And so, yeah, per kilometre is the only way to do it. And so it's just a matter of fine-tuning that. I don't know when or how much that's still being knocked around, but that tax has to come in. And I'm an EV driver as well as a combustion driver. But I think, you've got to pay your fair share. And, yeah, it's only a matter of time when that comes in.
4: All right, Steve Pizzati, thank you very much for chatting motoring with us this morning.
6: Thanks, Heidi.
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18: Hey, want to hear a joke? Why did the whale blush? Because it saw the ocean's bottom! I thought of that one myself, you know. But this is no joke.

0: that I'm not being aggressive. But AI's been great for that sort of thing. It told me that I can't, he can't design my kitchen yet till I get out, unpack everything and get it out so he can, they can see it. And then he'll tell me how many shelves I need and what I need to dismantle.
1: Do you have to take, when you've taken everything out, will you need to take photographs of everything that you have to go back in? Or yes. Is it just meaning it wants a bit more of a sense of the space?
0: I know what it is wet seat. I moved, so I had to unpack all my boxes and put them in. And then he says, okay, well, you need to do this with your shelves because I'm not getting a full renovation. And this would be better idea to have this type of shelving for those items. And because I'm not very good at that. I'm hopeless.
1: What do you think about whether it should be, I mean, should it be disclosed? When you send that little apology note that I can't make it to an event, do you disclose that it's AI?
0: No, because I've been told that sometimes my messages come across a bit sharp.
1: Oh.
0: So I wanted to send him a complaint letter. And when he rewrote it for me, assuming it's a he or an it, it was so much better than I tend to get emotional, so it took out all the emotion. Oh. Yes, but I know my daughter's listening to this, but I did write my apology letter to her from AI.
1: Did you disclose to her that there was an AI component to it?
0: She now knows because she's listening.
1: Because you've declared it on the radio.
0: Yes, I told her I was going to be on.
1: Is there a moral obligation, Susie, to declare when you've used AI in the service of something like this, an apology note to your own daughter? Should you be morally obliged to say this was written with the assistance of AI?
0: That is probably a dilemma I should think about.
1: Now, you're also welcome to call and confess on the radio anytime you please. Susie, thank you very much for the call. We had better take a break, round out the show with a preview from Tony Moclair on what's ahead and plenty more of your calls too. We've still got about a good 15 minutes or so. AI, should there be a disclaimer? If you've used it for, I don't know, a eulogy or, in Susie's instance, an apology note to her own daughter. Should you declare your AI usage as part of it? Or is it, you know, just part and parcel enough of modern life that we all just assume AI is being used to write that funny speech or to do that politer email than you perhaps would normally send? 133693.
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5: 12 minutes to 12. Karen, good morning to you.
6: Hello.
5: What are you calling about, Karen?
6: I'm just wondering if anyone else is having trouble with the Me Bank.
5: Me Bank,
6: so
5: yeah.
6: Me Bank. So I have a home loan through them and I've been trying to contact them for a week and every time you get on the phone, you're on for about 2.5 hours. And then at the end of the call, they say, sorry, we can't identify you, and I've had a loan with them for 19 years.
5: And so you do get through to a real person at some point?
6: Oh, yeah, after about last week I spoke to someone for an hour, then yes, they put me through to someone else who could try and help me, yes, waited for another hour, then I finally got onto someone else. They said they couldn't identify me. And I said, I've been with you for 19 years. You send me emails.
5: Yeah.
6: You send me... they've gone through a transition, I think. They've changed name.
5: Right.
6: Now they've lost my details and can't identify me.
5: Ah, Karen, hold on for us. We'll make sure we've got your details so we can get back in touch with you. We might chase that up with Me Bank on your behalf. I don't know if we'll have any greater success than you. Anybody else having any issues like Karen is with Me Bank, let us know. Also, hold on, Karen, we'll make sure we've got your details, put you in the running for the Word on the Street prize for today. There was an earlier Word on the Street from Adam just after 10. He told us a car had crashed into a childcare centre in Diamond Creek. Victoria Police have confirmed, yes, there was a minor incident there. The vehicle remained at the scene and most importantly, there were no injuries to anyone. If you've got a word on the street like Adam or like Karen, give us a call. Let us know what's going on. You could end up in the draw at the end of the year for $60,000 toward a Mercedes-Benz of your choice from Mercedes-Benz Brighton. Now checking the weather for the Victorian Opera presenting the Coronation of Poppaea. Enter a world of burning lust and bloody vengeance. 30th of June to 4th of July at the Palais Theatre. Tickets from $39 at victorianopera.com.au. Becoming windy, mostly sunny today. No rain on the forecast, headed for a top of 19. We are currently 16 degrees in Melbourne. Jean, good morning to you.
7: Good morning. Well, I feel very lucky to be living in Victoria.
5: I love Victoria.
7: Well, I'm on a pension and I'm in a government public-private apartment complex.
5: Yes.
7: And it's right to the tram stop, so it's so easy to get anywhere. And we're very lucky. I think all of Australians don't realise how lucky we are in this country that we're looked after so well.
5: Now, it's much easier to complain about things, isn't it, Jean, than say, well, you know what, it's going all right.
7: And I mean, people are saying it's cost of living, but you go out to the airport and you look at all the people going off on holidays. So, you know, it's probably a bit of a two-tiered economy.
5: I'd agree with you, Jean. I think it is a bit of a two-tiered economy. Thank you so much for the call. Jean's saying, no, it's this is a good place to be. Great state. Adrian. Hello, Adrian.
8: Hi, you're talking about where we retire. So I'm retired. I can't get out of this place fast enough.
5: Yeah, where are you wanting to go?
8: Well, I used to work in on and off in Indonesia, and I used to take my teenage daughter over with me. She's now moved there at 28, renting a house for $1,500 a year on the beach.
5: 1500 for a year?
8: A year.
5: Okay.
8: A year. And lives there for hardly anything, travels over to, has to leave the country every, I think, 3 months or 6 months to keep her visa going. And she takes off to Thailand or somewhere like that and comes home sometimes.
5: Yeah.
8: Travel around, travelling's cheap.
5: And would you be able to retire there, Adrian, or would you need to do the same thing where every couple of months you'd have to leave and come back and... That expense it add up
8: no,
5: a bit.
8: No, I don't. I still have to, I think I'd have to keep leaving, but it's only $50 fly to Thailand.
5: Oh, and come on back. All right, Adrian. So thank you. Asking where you'd like to retire to, Tony Mayclair. It's decades and decades away for you. Also, a bit
9: it
5: like
9: really
5: David
9: is.
5: Armstrong before.
9: I know. I'm only 22. Yeah,
5: 22. years off retiring or 22 years of age?
9: Well,
5: wow.
9: It's radio. I've got a job for life. So
5: sure.
9: Anyway, lovely to see you.
5: Lovely to see you. What's on after midday?
9: What information do you owe a potential employer? I've got an interesting story about a woman who was potentially pregnant. It's a great phrase.
5: Oh, no, don't.
9: I love it. No, we're not thrashing that one about. We're not. This is just, it's an ethical question. We're
5: well,
9: also
5: like
9: talking.
5: I was chatting with a friend yesterday who said, "Oh, I said I had a medical appointment to get out of work," and they said, "Well, what's the medical appointment for? Are they allowed to ask you that?"
9: We'll ask that as well. It's a thorny issue. We're also talking
5: however,
9: about points balances.
5: However, if you work for the AWU out on the SRL, you can get menstrual leave or divorce leave. They want to know all the things about your life.
9: Is that before entry? Are you in the wellness room when you apply for the divorce leave?
5: You can be wherever you feel like.
9: I like it. That's fantastic. We're also talking about points balance. I want to know the person in Melbourne with the highest points balance
5: on.
9: Frequent flyers.
5: Oh, yeah. Is that Mikey dollars? No.
9: Who has Mikey dollars?
5: Don't people have money? Mikey money.
9: No,
5: it's
9: but and in, every time you go to the supermarket now, you can make flybys, that sort of thing. So it's a complicated world. We'll be unpacking that as well.
5: Sure.
9: And there'll be that and other surprises that will amaze.
5: Tony Mayclair.
9: I've left a fish curry in the microwave. Am I going to be asked to leave? Should I divulge that to my employer?
5: That's gross. And you should be ashamed of yourself.
9: No, it's a yellow fish curry. It's going to be really nice.
5: It's going to smell.
9: You can have some.
5: The place
9: no, it'll
5: out.
9: Be awesome.
5: I'm glad I'm leaving.
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5: The Midday News is coming up next with Stephanie Wacklewick. In the running for the weekly Word on the Street prize for today is Adam. He's the one that called to tell us about a driver that had crashed into a childcare centre at Diamond Creek earlier this morning. Police did confirm the incident for us. They told us it was a minor incident. Nobody was injured. Adam, you are in the draw for the weekly prize for Word on the Street, which is a $1,000 voucher to Imp Jewellery. 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At the end of the week, we will put a name into the draw for the end of the year to win $60,000 towards a Mercedes-Benz of your choice from Mercedes-Benz Brighton, Melbourne's only all-in-one Mercedes-Benz destination, just 15 minutes from the CBD. But you have to be in it. I'm here for the rest of the week. I'll take your words on the street, tips about things you've seen around town anytime. You can email through as well, mornings@3aw.com.au. And hey, I appreciate all of the reassurance that getting your wisdom teeth out is not the end of the world.
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3: 17 degrees in Melbourne, showers tomorrow, a top of 19. It's 12 midday. Good afternoon, I'm Stephanie Wacklewick. A defiant Jacinta Allen has brushed off new polling, finding Labor is set to lose November's state election, and most voters think she should be replaced as Premier. Kiara Parker reports.
22: The Premier says she is determined to keep going and is all in after the latest freshwater strategy poll found Labor is set to be thumped at the November state election. The poll also reveals a majority of voters believe it's time for Jacinta Allen to be replaced, including 39% of Labor voters, as her personal approval rating continues to dive.
23: When the going gets tough, the tough gets going, and I am all in. Now is not the time for stepping back.
22: Opposition leader Jess Wilson coming in as the preferred Premier. Less than 6 months out from the state election, the polling shows Labor's primary vote has slumped to just 23. The Coalition's vote fell to 27, while One Nation is up to 25. On a two-party preferred basis, the Coalition now leads the ALP, putting it in the box seat to form government for just the second time since 1999. Kiara Parker, Melbourne.
3: AFL club presidents are meeting today as there's fresh doubts about the new stadium in Tasmania. Here's Eddie Summerfield.
24: The AFL's demands for a new roofed stadium as a condition of the Devil's licence have been described as bloody-minded. The comments from economist Nicholas Gruen, who was appointed by the Tasmanian government to assess the project as part of a political deal with the Jackie Lambie Network.
25: So as an economic proposition, this is a disaster.
24: The report finding the project would deliver a net cost on Tasmania of more than $1 billion, delivering less than 40 cents of economic benefit for every dollar invested. Club presidents are meeting with the AFL today ahead of tonight's Australian Football Hall of Fame. The team due to enter in 2028. Eddie Summerfield, Melbourne.
3: The owners of one of Australia's biggest construction companies has donated $40 million to the Fight MND cause. Construction magnates Quinton and Kylie Burt had donated $10 million, but after attending their first game at the MCG yesterday, they upped their donation. They believe in Neil Danaher's legacy of bringing people together when the world is so divided. The couple telling Seven they hope their donation helps find a cure.
26: Oh, he's inspirational. He's like, basically, he did what we all do. We just don't have the guts to do it. It's that simple.
27: Oh, find a cure?
0: That's what you hope. That's all you can hope.
1: Experts warn an extraordinary new pay deal for some tunnel workers on the suburban rail loop could cause a cost blowout. The Australian Workers Union has secured a minimum $175,000 base salary for lower qualified tunnel workers. The deal includes 10 days of reproductive and menstrual leave, 5 days divorce leave, mandatory wellness rooms with overtime rates of up to $143 an hour. IR consultant Troy Greed warns the flow-on effects could be significant.
2: It does unfortunately set a precedent for other enterprise agreements on these bigger sites. Because it's a greenfield agreement, the employer may not have even started work on this site. If they do, then obviously the wage bills are going to be phenomenal. And at the end of the day, we all know who's going to end up having to pay those.
1: A man will face court today charged with murder after the body of a man was found behind a Footscray pub. A 37-year-old Williamstown man was arrested last night following an altercation behind the Courthouse Hotel on Sunday night. The victim, a 25-year-old South Yarra man, was found nearby in a nearby alleyway with stab wounds. He died at the scene. The cafe and restaurant sector is warning prices will rise by at least 10% in coming months just to cover the new minimum wage decision. CEO of the Australian Restaurant and Cafe Association, Wes Lambert, says the timing could not have been worse.
6: The 4.75% wage increase plus the end of the credit and debit card surcharge, the end of junior rates by the end of this year. We expect that restaurants around the country will likely have had to have put their prices up about 10% throughout the year to just cover all of the cost increases.
1: In finance, the All Ords down 55 points, the dollar buying 70 US cents.
7: If you're not shopping at Premix King Portland, you're getting ripped off. 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
1: A Collingwood enforcer is hopeful of avoiding shoulder surgery as Melbourne provides a positive update on an injured veteran. Jordan Tunbridge reports.
8: Two shoulder dislocations forced Braden Maynard from the field during Collingwood's loss to Melbourne yesterday. The Magpies defender underwent scans this morning and remains determined to be back out on the field soon.
9: Well, hopefully I can just strengthen the bastard and get back out there within a couple of weeks.
8: Maynard has previously had surgery on both shoulders and hopes to avoid another operation.
9: I've been able to sort of stick fat with it and strengthen it up and just sort of get on with it and just take the shit out of it.
8: Meantime, the Demons have just confirmed Brody Majacek broke his neck during the match. The veteran forward is up and walking today after successfully undergoing surgery. Jordan Tunbridge, Melbourne.
1: New York Knicks lead San Antonio Spurs 64-57 at halftime in Game 3 of the NBA Finals Series. The Knicks lead the best-of-seven series 2-0. It's 12:05. New research has found food allergy guidelines are working and rates of egg allergy have dropped. The guidelines changed in 2016. Parents are now encouraged to introduce allergens like egg and peanut as soon as their baby starts solids around 6 months of age. Associate Professor Rachel Peters from the Murdoch Children's Research Institute says the results confirm early introduction is key.
27: Previous advice was that parents delay giving these foods to babies so that they weren't being introduced to these foods until after 1 or 3 years of age, and that sort of missed the window of opportunity of teaching the immune system that these foods are not harmful.
1: US President Donald Trump has been loudly booed by fans inside Madison Square Garden while attending Game 3 of the NBA Finals between the Knicks and the Spurs. A watch party outside the team's home court had to be cancelled due to the president's attendance. President Trump is the first sitting president to attend an NBA Finals game, with fans encouraged to arrive at least 2 hours before tip-off to allow extra time for security screening. These fans have told Daily Mail Sport they're not happy.
28: He brings so much more security and nightmares, and it's not worth it.
29: Stay home, man. Don't show up. You're not a real New Yorker, bro.
1: That's the latest news and sport.
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10: I'm Pat Gordon with your local news headlines. Former Portland lifesaver Katrina Anthony was among those recognised in the King's Birthday Honours, awarded an Emergency Services Medal for Distinguished Service. Now residing in Ocean Grove, her service spans four surf lifesaving clubs and multiple regions. To sport, and the Portland Tigers compiled their best win of season 2026 so far on Saturday to remain in touch with the top five sides in Hampton League football. The Tigers booted four unanswered goals in the final quarter to upset South Warrnambool by 32 points. And that's local news.
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14: Welcome to Country Today. I'm Libby Price. On the program this lunchtime, to the King's Birthday Honours, and there were quite a few in agriculture, including Lucinda Corrigan of Rennie Lee Angus at Colcairn in southern New South Wales. She'll join us. We'll also hear from ACCC Deputy Chair Mick Keogh, who's very frustrated that the horticulture code of conduct isn't strong enough. Numerous companies have been fined over the last several years, and it's time for change. Also today, you'll hear about New South Wales joining the national requirements for electronic identification for sheep and goats. Those stories this lunchtime on Country Today.
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16: To the Weather Bureau now, and we're speaking with Denver Richter. Denver, it's a pretty settled day across the state today, but winds are increasing, are they?
17: Yeah, so we do have those winds increasing ahead of a cold front that will be crossing the Bight today. We do have some showers sort of beginning to increase about parts of northern Victoria as well, but yeah, we do have a severe weather warning that has been issued for the Grampians, Otways and Eastern Ranges as those winds increase across the state this afternoon. That severe weather warning is for damaging winds as well. We have mostly dry conditions, though, through the Mallee, Wimmera, southwest and east of the state today. Our maximum temperatures for today are Warrnambool 18, Colac, Portland and Hamilton 17 degrees, Horsham 18, Stawell 17, Neil 18, Swan Hill 20, Kerrang 19, Mildura 21, Echuca 18, Albury-Wodonga 16, Wangaratta 17, Sale 18, Traralgon 18 degrees, Bairnsdale 20 and Lakes Entrance 20. Now we do have showers beginning to build in the west tomorrow morning as that cold front begins to make its way across Victoria, and those showers continuing in the northeast of the state tomorrow, possibly building up to some decent showers coming out of those, remaining mostly dry in the northwest and in eastern Gippsland, and those winds will be easing behind that front. Then as we move into Thursday, we're expecting fog being possible in the west with some showers lingering on and about the central ranges. Then during Friday, that fog becomes more widespread during the morning, possibly on Friday, with forecast sunny conditions for most of the state, though we may see some late showers in the west and southwest before more widespread showers begin across the state during Saturday as another feature moves across Victoria. So to recap, showers in parts of the north today, though mostly dry elsewhere. Showers increasing in the west tomorrow morning and continuing in the northeast before settled conditions returning to Victoria during Thursday and Friday. Widespread showers, though, are forecast for the state during Saturday. Thank you, Sam.
16: 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That was Denver Richter from the Weather Bureau.
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18: Andrew, do you know what multifarious means?
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19: sort of
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19: world.
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32: Good afternoon, I'm Emily Minnie. A new program will be delivered to help suppliers better understand their agreements with retailers. The federal government is funding the free Know Your Grocery Code program, aiming to give farmers the skills and confidence needed to negotiate with the supermarkets. National Farmers Federation Horticulture Council Executive Officer Richard Shannon says it will help address a power imbalance.
33: Supermarkets are enormous corporate enterprises, and in many cases suppliers are much, much smaller. So it's giving those suppliers the tools and techniques they need to ensure that they're not just covering the cost of production, but they're making a good profit so they continue farming, delivering all that fantastic produce to kitchen tables all around the country.
32: The grains industry has committed to a 10-year plan to secure local nitrogen supplies and reduce environmental waste. Recent conflicts in the Middle East have put Australia's reliance on imported fertilisers under a sharp spotlight. Research group GRDC is now hunting for global and local partners, offering $50 million in open funding for tech and genetic breakthroughs. The organisation's chairperson, Sharon Starrick, says it's about reinstating our independence.
34: Reduce our exposure to global supply chains and pricing risks. How we can better source, how we can produce nitrogen on farm, and how we can reduce costs for growers right across Australia.
32: The New South Wales government is facing fierce criticism over its handling of a statewide feral pig crisis, which is now costing farmers more than $100 million a year. Rural reporter Toby Goff has the details.
1: Advocacy groups are labelling a multi-million dollar pest program from the state's government a total failure as feral pigs continue to invade central western farms. The Invasive Species Council claims there are now more than 20 million feral pigs across the country. They argue the current trapping and aerial shooting approach in New South Wales has made little to no difference in actually driving down numbers. The state's government has defended the program, estimating local land services have successfully taken out nearly 850,000 feral pigs over the past 3 years. Toby Goff, National Rural News.
32: Scientists are trying to learn more about how fox urine can be used for pest control. The Charles Sturt University study is looking to decipher the chemical makeup of the substance so it can be used to manipulate fox behaviour. Research lead Dr. Anki Frank says they are looking into multiple ways they can enhance the effects of the urine.
4: If there's lambs freshly on that paddock, maybe we want to mark it already with this dominant fox urine scent for other animals to stay away from that area. At the same time, we could have the scent of another animal, let's say a female in heat. Then at the same time, we can lure these animals to another area.
32: And farmers are welcoming talks between the Australian and New Zealand Prime Ministers over the weekend. The two leaders committed to working closer together on a number of issues, including fuel, freight and economic security over the coming years. The National Farmers Federation says agriculture sits at the centre of those matters and welcomes an opportunity to work closely with New Zealand to ensure regional food security over the next decade. This is the National Rural News.
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9: I want to welcome in Marcus Bontempelli. They always refer to the five C's when it comes to diamonds. So the carrot, the weight of the carrot. He's only played in two grand finals. His grand final in 2016, fifth best grand final we've got on record. And his grand final in 2021 was phenomenal. He is cut with a different cloth. So he's been in the system for 13 seasons. He's been a top 10 player in the comp in 11 of 13 seasons.
26: Sports Day. 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Thanks to Sheds Galore on 3HA.
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11: The Australian share market has reopened after the King's Birthday long weekend and is playing catch-up with the rest of the world. So we're down by around 1% for the ASX 200 at the moment, which means that the index has shed roughly 300 points, or around 3%, over the past three trading sessions as well. Now, US markets were mostly higher last night, but importantly, they slumped heavily on Friday. In fact, it was the S&P 500's largest daily sell-off since October last year, led lower by tech stocks. This was our first chance for our market to react to those moves. The catalyst for the US decline seemed to be a stronger report on jobs growth, which has essentially boosted expectations that the Federal Reserve, the US Central Bank, might be forced to raise interest rates later this year, and at the same time taking rate cuts off the table as well. Now, as far as sectors go locally, we've got consumer staples and telcos, two defensive areas, lifting strongly. We've got energy stocks also edging a little higher. The price of oil did rise by around 0.8% last night, but this is after pairing gains of more than 5% on Monday. This was after both Iran and Israel said they had halted attacks on each other following an appeal from the US President Donald Trump. As far as individual winners are concerned, we've got Coles, News Corp, and also Tuas, one of Singapore's larger telcos. They're all up. And in the losers column, we've got many of our miners, including BHP and Rio. They hit record highs mid last week, but have fallen by around 8% since. This is partly because the iron ore price has now fallen for four consecutive days. The Aussie dollar is weaker as well at 70.4 US cents. This is Stephen Daglian from CommSec.
8: To the King's Birthday honours, and there were quite a few in agriculture, including Lucinda Corrigan of Rennie Lee Angus at Culcairn, just on the New South Wales-Victorian border in the Southeast Murray District. Lucinda Corrigan, congratulations on being named a member of the Order of Australia for your significant contributions to Australia's meat and livestock industry, sustainable and climate action. We'll look at all of those parts in a moment. But firstly, Rennie Lee Angus, something of a family affair.
16: Yes, it is, Lizzie. Thanks. Yes. It's we have two of our children in the business who run the of operational side now, so which is fabulous. And Brian and myself and a team of 15 altogether. So yeah, there's a gang of us plus a heap of grandkids.
8: Oh, fabulous. Now, you were Meat and Livestock Australia, you were a director of Meat and Livestock Australia 2007 until 2016. I'm guessing it would have been unusual to have a woman as a director.
16: Certainly, my first 4 years were no other women. So yes, it was. What would one say? We had our moments, but it was a fabulous experience, a fabulous time. Learned so much, was able to participate in so much. I mean, we went through the live export trade shutdown under the Gillard government, which was pretty dreadful. But you know, from where we were in MLA, there was a lot of people who did a lot of work to make that, to see the trade open again. It was, as I say, there were many sort of big moments in those 9 years.
8: That was tumultuous, wasn't it? And I just did a story on it the other day because it's 15 years ago and yet the court cases still aren't resolved. So there's still a lot of pain for a lot of people in the northern cattle industry in particular.
16: Yeah, there definitely is. I agree with that. Mm.
8: Now, you're more known now as being active in the sustainable agriculture space and with climate action. When did you make that psychological shift to go down that path?
16: I don't know if it was a psychological shift, but I guess it's the convergence, I guess, of, we started in land care 35 years ago. We went along that journey of wanting to improve the how we managed the land, which was, you know, a big piece right through the 90s. I started our local land care group here, which I, you know, ran for 20 years, and then we folded into Holbrook Land Care Network. So really, I guess the issues with climate and what's happening here and, you know, in Murray-Darling Basin are very much, you know, aligned with what we did sort of coming out of land care. And then in trying to understand what was going to happen, how is the biophysical, you know, production environment going to change, and what does that mean for what we do? So lots of questions. But in my time on the MLA board, you know, we had the Carbon Pollution Reduction Scheme, CPRS, you know, proposed. So that gave us, I was very active in, well, understanding where that was going to take the industry, and then the industry was excluded from that legislation, and then the legislation never went through. I mean, there have been lots of different iterations through that time of just, firstly understanding, reading the science, understanding what we don't know and what we do know, and then what innovations do we need to actually deal with these changes? So there's the adaptation piece, and then there's the mitigation piece. So lots of quite a, you know, a long and complicated story, I suppose.
8: Yes, indeed, and you're very much involved with Farmers for Climate Action. Do you get the sense that action on climate change is in a hiatus at the moment due to the global disruptions and the state of the global economy?
16: Well, my interest is really in where we go with innovation. So what do we do in a tech sense? We're about to start a long-term trial here gathering phenotypes, which are measurements on animals for emissions in the paddock under grazing conditions. I'm really interested in how we deal with it, probably more than the politics. I'm just not that person. So, yes, I think, you know, the world is at the moment transfixed by oil and gas and the lack of it and what's happening internationally. But I guess there's a lot of great sort of thinking, change, innovation, development of tech. The units we're going to use for this trial are, you know, in paddock weighing with sniffer technology. It's pretty exciting what's happening, I guess, at that sort of innovation level. But certainly, yes, there's a lot of disruption internationally. I agree with that.
8: And also, when you look at the farmers being most unhappy about renewable energy projects on their land, it's a big divide, isn't it?
16: Yeah, there is. There certainly is. I have a son who's building a major wind project in Queensland. And, well, that one doesn't have any opposition, which I guess is good from landholders. But, yes, there certainly is a lot of division about, you know, whether it's the towers themselves or whether it's the distribution networks. Yep.
8: Now, I'm intrigued to know, Lucinda, when do you find out you've got a King's Day honour? How?
16: Yeah, well, it's quite a process. I was contacted in early March. That I was being considered.
8: Oh, would it be awful if you didn't get one? I guess you'd have to assume you must be.
16: Well, you don't assume it because we wait to be told. So and then you were asked to check this, that and the other, which I did, and then didn't hear for a couple of months. I thought, okay, that's probably that. And then I got, I guess the next contact came perhaps in early May saying, you will be awarded, but don't tell anybody.
8: Oh, gosh, I'm glad I haven't ever been given one. I can't keep secrets. I'd be hopeless.
16: So I finally said to my husband last week, Friday, Thursday.
8: Oh, you didn't even tell him? Oh, aren't you good?
16: No, I didn't tell anybody. Well, I just thought, you know, it's probably no point to you 100% no. And, you know, and then sort of some more contact came from the GG and you thought, okay, this is actually happening. So, you know, yeah. I didn't assume until I knew.
8: Well, a huge congratulations and thank you so much for speaking to us.
16: Thanks, Libby. Thanks a lot for ringing. Okay, cheers.
8: Lucinda Corrigan is a member of the Order of Australia in the King's Birthday Honours. This is Country Today.
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8: The Australian Competition and Consumer Commission's calling for a stronger code of conduct for the horticulture industry, having just fined two fresh produce companies $99,000 each for 5 infringements of the code. ACCC Deputy Chair Mick Keogh joins us. So you've fined a few horticultural companies for what?
23: Yes, two horticultural companies operating in Western Australia, Fruitico and Fresh Express, both incurred infringement notices for failing to comply with the requirements of the Horticulture Code, specifically the paperwork associated with their activities requires adequate reporting back to growers and also having a compliant horticulture produce agreement in place. We alleged that they failed in those two areas, and they both opted to pay the infringement notices rather than contest that claim. So that's the result we've achieved.
8: And you're saying you need a stronger code?
23: Well, this is probably about the 7th or 8th breach of the Horticulture Code that we've taken action on in recent times. This code's been in place, in fact, since 2008, but more recently since 2017. It simply requires reasonably basic paperwork between growers and their agents in the wholesale fresh markets. and it doesn't seem to be able to achieve that given the rate at which we keep encountering deficiencies. And we've argued for some time that the code is deficient in a number of ways and needs to be considerably strengthened, particularly in terms of the transparency of transactions that occur between growers and agents, and agents and third parties that they sell the produce to.
8: Is it mandatory at the moment?
23: It is mandatory.
8: But not strong enough.
23: But not strong enough. And, you know, the sorts of information that livestock or wool growers get back from their agents in the form of detailed account sales of their product and what it's sold for and the list of charges, etc. A lot of horticulture agents seem to fail to provide that, even though the code requires that. So, hence, we've had repeated cases where we've had to take action because of these infringements.
8: Yes, I mean, there's at least several a year with penalties ranging from $13,000 to these latest ones, nearly $100,000. What's the process to get it strengthened? You can't just do it. You need government approval?
23: There is a review of the Horticulture Code on at the moment. We've made a number of submissions in relation to that. One in particular recommendation is that the current opaque, as we'd call it, pricing mechanisms whereby a grower sends their produce to an agent and then the ownership is deemed to change when the produce is received by the agent, but the agent's then supposed to sell that produce at best and ultimately at some later date remit back to the grower the proceeds. But there's no transparency whatsoever for the grower in that scenario. They don't know who it's been sold to or for what price. And so we think that method of agency arrangement needs to be disallowed under the Horticulture Code. We think they should either be a straight merchant, in other words, have an upfront price that they're paying the grower for the produce, or a straight agent. So in other words, don't take a principal position in the product, simply as other agents do in other industries, sell on behalf of the grower and provide all the details back to the grower, including the proceeds.
8: You so think something's got to give here, because the horticulture industry has been complaining about this smoke and mirrors for years. So why the delay in upgrading it?
23: Hard to understand. In fact, when we say years, there was a Royal Commission into the Victorian fruit and vegetable markets in 1960.
8: I was going to say,
23: That made the same series of recommendations. And you could pick up those recommendations and make them again today, and they're still trying to address the same problem. So we really do feel that there is substantial change needed in the horticulture sector if we want to maintain it into the future.
8: Certainly sounds like it. Mick Keogh, thank you so much for speaking to us again.
23: Thanks, Libby.
8: Deputy Chair of the ACCC, Mick Keogh. This is Country Today. Next, New South Wales joins the national requirements for electronic identification for sheep and goats. You'll hear from Brooke Cowan of the New South Wales DPI.
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3: Clipex Hamilton, the animal handling specialist.
4: Victoria has led the country in the compulsory electronic tagging for sheep and cattle, and now New South Wales is joining national requirements for electronic identification for sheep and goats. To explain what the changes mean, Country Today's Luke Francis spoke to New South Wales Department of Primary Industries and Regional Development Sheep and Goat EID Liaison Officer Brooke Cowan.
5: It really comes down to biosecurity and protecting our markets. What we've had historically is a mob-based system, which has worked really well, but it just doesn't give us the speed or detail that we now need, particularly with dealing with our modern biosecurity risks and expectations from our markets. Doing is actually bringing sheep and goats into line with cattle and aligns New South Wales with national reforms.
6: And what are the key deadlines producers need to be aware of during the transition?
5: So there are two key dates for New South Wales in particular. One is already passed. It's the 1st of January 2025, so last year. All newborn lambs and kids needed to have an electronic tag before they left their property of birth. So that's animals that were born in 2025 and 2026. And then our second deadline is the 1st of January 2027. So from this date next year, all sheep and goats must be electronically tagged before they make any movement from any property. So it's been phased in over time, giving people a bit of time to adjust, but our final date will be the 1st of Jan 2027.
6: And how much is the change expected to cost farmers and producers?
5: Look, the main cost in particular is the tags themselves. They are a little bit more expensive than traditional visual tags, and this is simply because of that additional microchip. Extra parts means extra cost, but beyond that, it really depends on the operation itself. Some producers may choose to invest in equipment like readers, but others may not need to. So there's really no one-size-fits-all cost for a producer, and the best thing for them to do if they're unsure what they need is to reach out and get help.
6: Having said that, is there financial assistance or rebates available to help producers adopt the technology within New South Wales?
5: There certainly is, and it's been a really important part of this rollout. So the New South Wales government has supported the transition both through rebates and a discounted tag program. The tag program ran in 2025 and is now finished, but we do currently have an equipment rebate for handheld readers for producers as well as stock and station agents. So that's currently available until the end of August this year, and producers and stock and station agents can claim 50% up to $1,500 cash back on handheld readers that were purchased any time between the 3rd of August 2023 and now.
6: And what other equipment will farmers need to comply with the new tagging requirements?
5: The main thing for producers is that they just have those NLIS-approved electronic tags. Scanners aren't mandatory on farm, and there are a lot of producers that won't require a scanner in order to meet their requirements. For producers that are purchasing from other producers or via online platforms such as Auctions Plus, it is the buyer's responsibility to scan tags and move them onto their property in the NLIS database. So those producers may look at purchasing more equipment, but it certainly isn't essential for a lot of producers out there.
6: Brooke, how will the system work for smaller producers or hobby farmers with only a few animals?
5: So smaller producers, they still need to tag their animals, but they don't necessarily need to invest in the extra equipment. This system has been designed to be flexible, and one of the key things to note for smaller guys is that the tags themselves have the NLIS ID printed on the outside of the tag, and that links to the internal microchip. So the outside number can actually be typed into the database to make that transfer happen. So they don't need to go and purchase any equipment. They just need to make sure that they tag their animals and make sure they move those animals on the database if they're buying from somebody.
6: And what are the biggest concerns?

0: concerns producers have raised about the transition so far?
1: So far, probably the biggest concern from producers has been the cost, and another one being learning something new. Technology change is difficult for anybody. I know for sure every time I get a new iPhone, I struggle with it because I'm an Android girl, but change is hard. So adopting any new technology has been tough, and there's been a period where people have spent a lot of time getting familiar with it. And that's why we've put so much effort into training and support, particularly for sale yards and processors, to make sure those bigger stakeholders have got the support that they need. We've also got LLS on ground doing extension and adoption activities with producers to make sure that if you do have any trouble doing this transition to technology, that you have someone available on ground to give you support.
2: Brooke Cowan from the New South Wales DPI speaking with Country Today's Luke Francis.
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6: 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I'm Natasha Lobbin with today's report. Commercial cattle listings on Auctions Plus lifted sharply this week, rising 33% to 15,931 head. Despite the larger offering, the market held firm with a clearance rate of 82%, which was down 15 percentage points week on week. The Auctions Plus Young Cattle Indicator, or ACCI, eased 7 cents to 558 cents a kilo, while the value over reserve came in at $145 a head, back $32 on the previous week. Total head sold reached 12,994, up 12% on the week prior, with 95% of head attracting a bid. Buyer engagement remains strong, with total favourites reaching 15,013, up 10% week on week. Steers were the standout category, with 7,117 head offered and an 88% clearance rate, averaging 593 cents a kilo across the category. The steer premium over heifers held at 76 cents. The lightest lines, steers 0 to 200 kilos, topped the price board at 656 cents a kilo on a 95% clearance from 507 head, ranging from 512 to 735 cents. Heifers accounted for 5,327 head offered with an 83% clearance, averaging 517 cents a kilo and ranging from 360 to 650 cents. Average returns hit $1,541 a head. Breeding stock drew 2,508 head at a 77% clearance, averaging $2,413 a head with a range of $1,500 to $4,200. Southern New South Wales experienced strong local buying, with 51% staying close to home, up 9.3% on last week and 5.4% higher than its all-time average. Meanwhile, Queensland local buying this week running significantly behind, 14.3%. Its all-time average of 51.1% to be 36.7%, pointing to very strong inter-region buying. Processor activity lifted dramatically this week, taking home 10.83% of the offering, up from 2.19% last week. That concludes today's market update, brought to you by Auctions Plus, dedicated to connecting ag.
5: And with the grain report, here's Tom Herbert from ProFarmer Grain.
7: Local grain markets were mostly closed yesterday for a public holiday. Looking at international markets, US corn futures bounced higher, shaking off recent losses as the market experienced a wave of bargain buying from investors looking for value. US soybean futures edged down as prices slid due to favorable domestic crop weather and persistent worries over quiet buying demand from China. Ice canola was stronger overnight due to a firmer tone in crude oil, Chicago soy oil and European rapeseed. Seaborne July 26 wheat prices went up $2 to $304 a tonne. Ice July 26 canola values went up $4 to $775 a tonne. These comments are general in nature and may not be relevant to your specific situation. You should consider the relevant product disclosure statements and seek independent advice before purchasing any financial products.
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2: That's it for another edition of Country Today. 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Have a great afternoon. I'm Libby Price. 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
2: 18 degrees in Melbourne, showers tomorrow, a top of 19. It's 1 o'clock. Good afternoon, I'm Stephanie Wackluig. Melbourne has confirmed Brodie Majacek fractured his neck during the King's birthday clash with Collingwood. The Demons say Majacek is up and walking after successfully undergoing surgery overnight. He was tackled headfirst into the MCG turf by former Magpies teammate Billy Frampton. The Premier says now is not the time to step back, despite new polling finding Labor is set to be thumped at the November state election, and most voters think Jacinta Allen should be replaced as leader. Less than 6 months out from the election, the latest Freshwater Strategy poll shows Labor's primary vote has slumped to just 23, the Coalition's vote falling to 27, while One Nation is up to 25. The Coalition now leads the ALP on two-party preferred basis, putting it in the box seat to form government for just the second time since 1999. Shadow Minister Matthew Guy says Victorians are starving for change.
3: Labor's had 12 years. They've driven the state into the ground. They're now debating who should lead them to the next election. We don't want to see a change in Premier. We want to see a change in government. I think the Premier's commentary today is just another sign of desperation. She's worried about who's taking whose votes. It tells you all of the priorities of Jacinta Allen. They're on her and politics, not on Victorians.
2: A 37-year-old Williamstown man has been charged with murder following a bar fight in Footscray on Sunday night. An altercation is believed to have started inside a Footscray pub before spilling out onto Nicholson Street. A 25-year-old South Yarra man was found with stab wounds behind the Courthouse Hotel and later died. His alleged killer is facing court today. The hospitality sector is warning prices will soon rise as businesses struggle to cope with a series of new costs. Federal politics reporter Nelson Scott.
4: From July, the minimum wage will increase to over $1,000 a week, and employers will also have to contribute superannuation on the same day they pay wages rather than quarterly. On top of this, businesses will no longer be able to pass on credit card surcharges to customers. Wes Lambert from the Restaurant and Cafe Association warns as the industry struggles, patrons will inevitably have to wear the cost.
5: Put their prices up about 10% throughout the year.
4: Sydney restaurateur David Bitton claims it's getting harder with fewer people eating out as inflation bites.
6: Definitely less spending. So instead of going out two or three times a week, then we're going out once.
4: Some businesses believe the changes could add around $200,000 a year in new costs. Nelson Scott, Canberra.
2: In finance, the All Ords down 42 points, the dollar buying 70 US cents.
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2: Recapping our top story, Melbourne forward Brodie Majacek has successfully undergone surgery for a neck fracture and is up and walking in hospital. The 33-year-old was carted off the field following a nasty tackle during yesterday's win over Collingwood at the MCG. Adelaide will not be appealing the tribunal's decision to uphold Taylor Walker's rough conduct ban. Walker will miss Thursday's clash with the Bulldogs for pushing a Cats player into a marking contest. England cricket captain Ben Stokes is under an investigation over a nightclub incident. The alleged breach of team protocols came after England's win over New Zealand in the first test at Lord's. And the New York Knicks trail the San Antonio Spurs 100-95 during the last quarter of their NBA Finals clash. The Knicks lead the series 2-0. That's the latest news and sport.
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11: I'm Pat Gordon with your local news headlines. United Way Glenelg has announced a significant milestone for a local early literacy initiative. 60,000 books have now landed in the hands of children across the Glenelg Shire through Dolly Parton's Imagination Library since the program began in 2013. Southwest residents have under a week left to enter a competition run by the state's Container Deposit Scheme. The second year of their Win a Million Cents campaign will close for entries on Sunday. And finally in sport, Round 8 of Hampton League Open Netball proved challenging for the locals, with Portland, Hamilton and Port Ferry all suffering losses. And that's local news.
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15: Zip tracks, security shutters, awnings, plantation shutters, day-night blinds and motorised blinds at R&D Scott, Grey Street, Hamilton.
14: 3HA Weather.
16: Your four-day forecast for Western Victoria. There's a strong wind warning for the west coast today and into tomorrow. For the remainder of this afternoon, it will be sunny with winds northerly to 25 to 35 k's, an overnight low of 11 degrees. And then for Wednesday, partly cloudy with a high chance of showers, most likely in the morning with a top of 16. Thursday, partly cloudy with a chance of morning fog and light winds and 16. And Friday, an evening shower or two and a top of 18.
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16: Currently 15 degrees.
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News Talk and only the hits you love on 3HA with Bon Jovi, waking up on a bed of roses. It's not as comfortable as you would think it would be because, you know, thorns and stuff. How you doing? It is Afternoons with Steve. Good day to you. Hope you had a magnificent long weekend. How many of us have been walking around thinking it's Monday at least several times this morning and this afternoon? Yeah, done it a couple of times, nearly missed a meeting because of that. But, you know, happy to take the long weekend because it's the last one for a while. Quite some time, as a matter of fact, now that we get into the depths of winter. When you think about it, it's probably when we want a little extra time off just to, you know, defeat those Monday-itis blues and the like. Anywho, more of the hits you love lined up very shortly with OMD, the Angels, but here's the Eurogliders for you now on 3HA.

0: 81 AM and 92.9 FM at 3HA. It is Afternoons with Steve, and over the June long weekend, the 30th Australian Kelpie Muster was a massive success. The Premier Working Dog Auction was on Sunday, with the event seeing a top price of $17,500. An impressive overall clearance rate of 88.1%. In fact, two Victorian Kelpies fetched the equal top price of $17,500. A whole bunch of dogs went over $10,000. The total turnover for the auction was about $475,000, which pushes the Casterton Kelpie Association's 30-year total just shy of the $5 million milestone. That's a lot of dog. Still ahead, more of the hits you love. Going to rock out with this one for you next. Bit of China Grow for you next on 3HA.
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0: Today's talk and only the hits you love on 3HA. It is Afternoons with Steve. And Phileas Fogg's journey around the world in 80 days. It's been a much-loved Jules Verne book. It's been a movie and now it's a play being performed live on stage by the Portland CMA Theatre Group. It's happening the end of June. In fact, four shows only at the Portland Arts Centre from Thursday, June 25th through to the Sunday, June 28th. Now, interesting fact that Phileas Fogg's famous 80-day trip can now be completed in as little as 37 hours by commercial flight. Or you could do it in a month if you just went by modern trains and connecting ships. But you can see the whole play in less than 2 hours, so that's pretty good. It is the ultimate race against time. If you want to check out Around the World in 80 Days live on stage at the Portland Arts Centre, check out our events page at 3ha.com.au for all the booking details.
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0: 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Plus three of the four elements. Earth, wind and fire. Oh, we'll get some Black Velvet. Alana Miles throbbing in after two on 3AJ.
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11: 18 degrees in Melbourne, showers tomorrow, a top of 19. It's 2 o'clock. Good afternoon, I'm Stephanie Wacklewig. Pauline Hanson has doubled down on criticism of Jacinta Allen after the Premier condemned depictions of herself as a witch as sexist. The One Nation leader told Ms Allen, if the shoe fits, then wear it because you've destroyed Victoria. The Premier has clapped back.
12: Oh, well, Pauline Hanson chooses to barrack for the bullies. I choose to fight them.
11: Meantime, the Premier insists she won't be going anywhere and she is determined to see out the November election amid dire new polling numbers, further fuelling leadership speculation. Meantime, opposition leader Angus Taylor claims the Albanese government is to blame for the surge in One Nation's popularity. A number of opinion polls show the minor party has now eclipsed Labor and the Coalition as the country's most popular political movement. Mr. Taylor argues the government's decision to break key election promises is driving distrust in the major parties.
4: I can understand why they're angry. They are swinging the bat. Now, we have to do better as a party to rebuild trust with Australians, and we have to lay out our plans every day for lower taxes, for more houses, for linking migration to housing completions.
11: The AFL is being accused of standover tactics as doubts grow over the new stadium in Tasmania. The Macquarie Point Stadium is a requirement of the licence of the Devils, who are due to enter the competition in 2028. An independent economist has found it will deliver less than 40 cents of economic benefit for every dollar invested. Dr. Nicholas Gruen says it's unlikely the AFL will heed the advice.
13: I think the AFL is doing itself huge amount of self-harm. It's divided the Tasmanian community. It's come over as standover tactics for the Tasmanian community. It's completely unnecessary.
11: Israel and Iran say they will hold off on strikes for now, but both are warning future attacks will trigger retaliation. Nine's Reid Butler explains.
14: A fragile pause is the best way to describe this. Things got certainly nasty over the past 24 hours. Iran and Israel trading strikes for the first time since the April ceasefire. But both Iran and Israel today have said they're holding fire for now. Donald Trump, the US president, fears any kind of escalation could jeopardize his prospective peace deal to end this conflict. And he's personally called Israel's Prime Minister Benjamin Netanyahu multiple times, urging calm. Reid Butler, Los Angeles.
11: And a nasty bout of RSV is sweeping across Victoria with roughly 6,500 cases already confirmed, with winter having just begun. Experts say around 12,000 Australian babies are hospitalised from the respiratory virus every year and are encouraging people, especially pregnant women, to keep up to date with their vaccinations. In finance, the All Ords down 30 points this hour.
15: If you're not shopping at Premix King Portland, you're getting ripped off. 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
11: Melbourne forward Brodie Miocek is up and walking again after yesterday's sickening neck injury. The 33-year-old successfully underwent surgery for a neck fracture suffered during a tackle. Collingwood defender Billy Frampton is expected to be suspended over the incident. The San Antonio Spurs have claimed a crucial road win over the New York Knicks in Game 3 of the NBA Finals. The Spurs are aiming to become the first team to lose the opening two games of a final series at home and still win the competition. Spurs star Victor Wembanyama told ESPN the slow start to the series never dented the team's belief.
16: We're all the time confident, did what we were supposed to do, but the job is absolutely not done. We're not even halfway. The hardest is still to come.
11: That's the latest news and sport.
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18: I'm Pat Gordon with your local news headlines. Former Portland lifesaver Katrina Anthony was among those recognised in the King's Birthday Honours, awarded an Emergency Services Medal for Distinguished Service. Now residing in Ocean Grove, her service spans four surf lifesaving clubs and multiple regions. To sport, and the Portland Tigers compiled their best win of season 2026 so far on Saturday to remain in touch with the top five sides in Hampton League football. The Tigers booted four unanswered goals in the final quarter to upset South Warrnambool by 32 points. And that's local news.
19: 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Why a green frog? Why not? 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
0: Your four-day forecast for Western Victoria. There's a strong wind warning for the west coast today and into tomorrow. For the remainder of this afternoon, it will be sunny with winds northerly to 25 to 35 k's, an overnight low of 11 degrees. And then for Wednesday, partly cloudy with a high chance of showers, most likely in the morning with a top of 16. Thursday, partly cloudy with a chance of morning fog and light winds and 16. And Friday, an evening shower or two and a top of 18.
6: Harvey Norman Hamilton, your local computer specialists.
0: Right now, 16 degrees.
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You know, trying to sing along with Phil Bailey from Earth, Wind and Fire is a great way to find out how high you cannot sing. How you doing? It is Afternoons with Steve. Going to rock out with some Alice Cooper. Stevie Wonder in the mix as well. But let's get a bit of Alana Miles on for you as we head down to Memphis, Tennessee.

0: News Talk and only the hits you love. 981 AM and 92.9 FM 3HA with Alice Cooper. He's done what we've all done at some point in our lives. He lost his credit card. Apparently, he left it in a gas pump in Payson, Arizona. Alice Cooper was there playing a bit of golf, but also visiting one of his teen centres that he runs, the Cooper's Phoenix Teen Centre, no less. Anyway, a guy named Jeff Guy found it, contacted Cooper's team, and personally returned the card to him.
1: It's one of those things, if I found the card, you know, I would say, I don't know how to get this to the right person. Luckily, they live in right here. And this is synonymous with me, you know. So that was it was a good call.
2: That was a good call. You know, the guy's a legend for people of my generation, that's for sure. And I'm really glad that I could help get it back to him.
0: Yeah, it was timely too, because Alice Cooper was just about to leave for a 5-month European tour. And what a headache that would be when you've got to get your credit cards replaced just as you're about to leave the country. What a nightmare. Still to come, got some Tina Turner lined up for you. A bit of Michael Jackson as well on the way on 3HA.
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0: 981 AM and 92.9 FM, 3HA, rocking out with the flowers before they were called Ice House. How you doing? It is Afternoons with Steve. G'day to you. And if you need a good night, well, a good excuse to get all gussied up, I've got one for you. The Emergency Services Ball, A Night to Remember, is coming up on Saturday, June 20 at the Hamilton Exhibition and Conference Centre. And tickets are on sale now. 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And tickets, as I said, are available now. 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

0: Aussies talking only the hits you love on 3HA. 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You got afternoons with Steve. G'day to you. Your 3 o'clock update is moments away. The more of the hits you love from Katrina and the Waves. Yeah, a bit of sunshine around today. Also some changes from David Bowie. Oh, classic stuff from Bryan Adams. There your first three after three on 3HA.
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13: 18 degrees in Melbourne, showers tomorrow, a top of 19. It's 3 o'clock. Good afternoon, I'm Stephanie Wackleweg. The Premier says she's all in and is adamant she will stay the course after new polling found Labor is set to be thumped at November's state election, and most voters think Jacinta Allen should be replaced as leader. The latest Freshwater Strategy poll shows Labor's primary vote has slumped to just 23 points on a two-party preferred basis, with the coalition now leading the ALP, putting it in the box seat to form government. The opposition's Matthew Guy says Victorians are tired of Labor.
14: I'm not interested in who's taking votes from who. I'm interested in asking Victorians for their trust. It's a big task. We take nothing for granted. We are focused. You can see it every day. We are working together. This team is focused. We want the job. It's going to be hard. The challenge it is to get there, but we know we can do a good job when we do.
13: Psychiatric units in hospitals are using drug sniffer dogs, with six major health services now using drug detection canines. The decision is being put down to increasing aggression towards staff and patients, including a recent haul of meth being sold inside a secure forensic hospital and open methamphetamine use inside regional hospitals. Health Minister Harriet Shing says the decision is not taken lightly.
4: We know that where there are specific drugs that make their way into wards, there are significant escalations in the risk to violence and risks of problems with safety. This is where, again, we want to make sure that where and as dogs are used for drug detection, they are used sparingly.
13: The hospitality sector is warning prices will rise by at least 10% over this year to cover a number of new costs. From July, the minimum wage will hit just over $1,000 a week. The sector argues cash flow will also be challenged, as superannuation has to be paid on the same day as wages. Chief Executive of the Restaurant and Cafe Association, Wes Lambert, says the timing could not have been worse.
15: We expect that restaurants around the country will likely have had to have put their prices up about 10% throughout the year to just cover all of the cost increases.
13: US President Donald Trump has received a hostile reception at Madison Square Garden while attending Game 3 of the NBA Finals between the New York Knicks and the San Antonio Spurs. A 10-foot perimeter fence surrounded the arena, with ticket holders advised to arrive at least 2 hours early for security checks. A watch party outside the team's home court had to be cancelled due to the president's attendance. Angry fans booing him when he appeared on the big screen.
16: And bright stars
13: in finance, the All Ords down 27 points, the dollar buying 70 US cents.
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13: Melbourne isn't putting a timeline on when Brody Mychek will be able to play football again. The veteran forward has undergone surgery for a neck fracture suffered in yesterday's win over Collingwood. The Spurs have hit back in the NBA Finals against the Knicks, winning Game 3 115-111. The Knicks lead the series 2-1. Socceroos striker Nishan Volupele is taking inspiration from a veteran teammate ahead of the FIFA World Cup in the US, Canada and Mexico. The Melbourne Victory star hopes to make an impact like Mac Lecky, who scored a wonder goal against Denmark at the last tournament.
18: I think that was pretty special, and I think you saw the scenes in Fed Square. I think that's exciting, and yeah, I can remember that moment pretty well, and if we can produce something like that again, I think it'll be really special.
13: And Australia has won the toss and elected to field in a one day against Bangladesh in Dhaka. That's the latest news and sport.
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19: I'm Pat Gordon with your local news headlines. United Way Glenelg has announced a significant milestone for a local early literacy initiative. 60,000 books have now landed in the hands of children across the Glenelg Shire through Dolly Parton's Imagination Library since the program began in 2013. Southwest residents have under a week left to enter a competition run by the state's Container Deposit Scheme. The second year of their Win a Million Cents campaign will close for entries on Sunday. And finally in sport, Round 8 of Hampton League Open Netball proved challenging for the locals, with Portland, Hamilton and Port Ferry all suffering losses. And that's local news.
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0: Your four-day forecast for Western Victoria. There's a strong wind warning for the west coast today and into tomorrow. For the remainder of this afternoon, it will be sunny with winds northerly to 25 to 35 k's, an overnight low of 11 degrees. And then for Wednesday, partly cloudy with a high chance of showers, most likely in the morning with a top of 16. Thursday, partly cloudy with a chance of morning fog and light winds and 16. And Friday, an evening shower or two and a top of 18.
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0: It's 17 degrees.
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0: 981 AM and 92.9 FM of 3HA with Bowie's Changes. Actually watched David Bowie in Labyrinth last night. Great movie out of the mid-80s, starring also Jennifer Connelly in her first movie role. I saw it when I was a kid. It's good. It's free on YouTube, by the way, if you want to check it out, which is a bargain. Got some details about that John Farnham tribute concert coming up in September for you in about three songs' time. But Bryan Adams' Summer of 69, an absolute bona fide classic. But did Adams know it was going to be a hit?
1: I didn't. It did okay when it first came out, but it just grew and grew and grew. And I think time has been the beautiful thing for that song, because it's taken 40 years to be where it is.

0: News Talk and only the hits you love, 3HA. It is Afternoons with Steve with a bit of John Farnham there. And you may recall a couple of weeks ago it was announced the John Farnham Tribute Concert will be held at Melbourne's Rod Laver Arena September 20, titled A Living Legend. It's going to raise funds for Head and Neck Cancer Australia. Now, the event will feature Celine Dion and Hugh Jackman, who will be appearing via satellite, by the way. Won't be actually at the venue. But other names expected to perform at Rod Laver itself will be Jimmy Barnes, Tina Arena, Richard Marx, Human Nature, Ross Wilson, Keith Urban and Jessica Mowboy. If you've been thinking about getting tickets, you're out of luck. It is completely sold out. It's gone. Even the VIP tickets are gone. It is unable to be bought unless someone decides to resell theirs because they can't go. So if you're thinking about it, don't think about it because you can't get a ticket. Actually, one of the names chosen to perform there is former frontman for Southern Sons, Jack Jones. Remember that one? I'm going to play Heart in Danger by Southern Sons for you in a couple of songs' time on 3HA.
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2: 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They wear black. As the afternoon light diminishes and these people are on roads or on footpaths, they're very hard to see. What on earth is this man thinking about?
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0: News Talk and only the hits you love, 3HA. You got Afternoons with Steve. Southern Suns, love that one out of 1990, Heart in Danger. And frontman Jack Jones, as I mentioned, will be one of those performers at the now sold out John Farnham Tribute Concert in September. Something that's coming up a lot sooner than that and not sold out, but you want to get amongst, is the Westerns Football Netball Club Goods and Services Auction. It's going to be a massive night of laughs and fundraising and trivia with the Westerns Football Netball Club. You can round up a crew for Saturday, June 20 at Alexandra Park. It's $10 per person and tables of up to six, and there'll be some massive auctions with incredible items up for grabs across beauty, lifestyle, unique experiences and trades. Dinner is sorted too. The Portland Fish and Chips van will be on site. 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You can find out all the details on our events page at 3ha.com.au.
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0: It's Afternoons with Steve on 3AHA, home of AFL Nation. We'll bring you the game between the Crows and the Bulldogs on Thursday night. The Crows are getting a lot of Thursday night games. They must be loving having the weekends off at the moment. On the way, you've got your 4 o'clock update, and then Paul Simon. Just slip out the back, Jack. He's got 50 ways to leave your lover. No, I find they usually get the hint after, I don't know, reason four. More so some Agga Dagga. Oh, Deborah Harry. And I'll let you know what man she didn't want to have anything to do with after 4 o'clock on 3AHA.
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9: 18 degrees in Melbourne, showers tomorrow, a top of 19. It's 4 o'clock. Good afternoon, I'm Stephanie Wackloig. The Prime Minister is backing embattled Premier Jacinda Allen, claiming she's the best person to lead the state. Ms Allen is facing another round of dire polling, which shows her personal popularity has nosedived. There's growing speculation she may soon be replaced as leader just 6 months out from the state election. Speaking from a TAFE in Ms Allen's electorate of Bendigo East, Anthony Albanese says the Premier is doing a great job.
10: She absolutely is the best person not to lead Labor, to lead Victoria, because Victoria needs a strong Premier who's built up the health system, who's continued to be an advocate for students here.
9: Opposition leader Angus Taylor says people are angry, and that's what is driving supporters to One Nation. Mr Taylor claims Labor's budget is to blame for the surging popularity of the minor party. He argues voters distrust the two major political parties after the Albanese government broke a series of election promises. Mr Taylor believes this breach of faith has seen people looking elsewhere.
11: People are angry. I mean, talk to them. You'll hear it everywhere you go. They're angry. They've had a gutful. I want Australians' first preferences, but I know to get them, I have to rebuild trust with those hardworking Australians who are angry.
9: The son of a former world champion boxer has been charged with the murder of a man outside a Footscray pub. The son of Barry Michael, 37-year-old Zach Sweetenham, is accused of stabbing to death a 25-year-old South Yarra man who he knew outside the courthouse hotel on Sunday night. In a brief court hearing, the court heard he's currently suffering from a number of mental health issues, including psychosis and schizophrenia. Police detected more than 7,000 traffic offences over the King's Birthday long weekend. That's a 20% increase on the same time last year. 249 drink drivers were caught. 144 people were under the influence of drugs, while more than 3,000 speeding fines were issued over the 4 days. And prices are expected to rise at cafes and restaurants as owners struggle to cope with a series of additional costs. From July, the minimum wage will increase to over $1,000 a week for the first time. Businesses will also be unable to pass on credit surcharges to customers and will have to make more frequent superannuation contributions. The hospitality industry warns the new imposts could lead to an increase in insolvencies across the sector. In finance, the All Ords down 24 points this hour.
4: If you're not shopping at Premix King Portland, you're getting ripped off. Head in and see the friendly staff on Percy Street to get your weekend sorted with the king of weekly specials.
9: Collingwood defender Billy Frampton is waiting to learn his fate for a sickening tackle on Melbourne's Brodie Miocek. The incident during the Magpies' 8-point loss left Miocek with a broken neck, which required surgery. He's temporarily lost feeling in some of his limbs, but is now up and walking in hospital. Sydney midfielder Justin McInerney is set for an extended stint on the sidelines after scans revealed a serious hamstring tear. One of the Swans' breakout players this season, McInerney is expected to miss 8 to 10 weeks of football. In one-day international cricket, Australia is bowling first in Dhaka with Bangladesh 1 for 54 after 8 overs. And the New York Knicks lead the NBA Finals 2-1 after the San Antonio Spurs claimed Game 3, 115-111. That's the latest news and sport.
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15: I'm Pat Gordon with your local news headlines. Former Portland lifesaver Katrina Anthony was among those recognised in the King's Birthday Honours, awarded an Emergency Services Medal for Distinguished Service. Now residing in Ocean Grove, her service spans 4 surf lifesaving clubs and multiple regions. To sport, and the Portland Tigers compiled their best win of season 2026 so far on Saturday to remain in touch with the top 5 sides in Hampton League football. The Tigers booted 4 unanswered goals in the final quarter to upset South Warrnambool by 32 points. And that's local news.
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17: 3HA Weather.
0: Your 4-day forecast for Western Victoria. There's a strong wind warning for the west coast today and into tomorrow. For the remainder of this afternoon, it will be sunny with winds northerly to 25 to 35 k's, an overnight low of 11 degrees. And then for Wednesday, partly cloudy with a high chance of showers, most likely in the morning with a top of 16. Thursday, partly cloudy with a chance of morning fog and light winds and 16. And Friday, an evening shower or two and a top of 18.
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0: It's 17 degrees.
19: Afternoons with Steve. Could you move the Chimera? I need to get the Tirana out so I can get to the Commodore.
20: For Glen Howell Optometrist.
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0: It's Afternoons with Steve on 3HA, rocking out with some Akadaka's Thunderstruck. G'day to you. Well, back in the early 70s when Deborah Harry with Blondie was kicking around New York playing at Notorious Club Heebie Jeebies, she had a close encounter, as it turned out, with notorious serial killer Ted Bundy.
1: Foolishly, I was hitchhiking to get to a party, and I had on ridiculously high platform shoes. So, and I tried to get a cab, couldn't get a cab. Finally, I just, you know, this guy kept circling around and asked me if I want a ride. He asked me about three times. So finally I said, yeah, okay, I'm just going straight across to a party, you know, if you'd like to come to the party. And I got into the car, and it was summer, and the windows were up this high, only this much. So I looked at the door to crank down the window, and everything was gone. The door handle, the crank, there was no way to get out of that car. And the hair on the back of my neck just went, and I squeezed my little arm out that little crack, and I opened the door from the outside. And when he realized what I was doing, he stepped on the gas and spun off like that and flung me out into the road. I just remember being very glad that I was out of that car.
0: A lucky escape for Deborah Harry, an incident that did not inspire this song. It's Deborah Harry. Back in 1989 for you now, doing the solo thing on 3HA.

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0: Afternoons with Steve on 981 AM and 92.9 FM. 3HA Sports Day is back tonight, and tonight though we'll be live from the AFL Hall of Fame. Jared Healy and Ken Hinckley are bringing you all the stuff that's happening at the Hall of Fame tonight. I'm sure there'll be a dinner involved. They'll also be previewing what's to come in round 14 of the AFL, alongside reflections ahead of Neil Danaher's state funeral tomorrow, plus the latest updates from the FIFA World Cup, which gets underway Friday our time. The NBA Finals, the Knicks 2-1 up after losing last night. And they'll be previewing Formula One heads to Spain this weekend. Yay, two races in a row. I'm excited for it. Sports Day, back tonight from 6 on 3HA.
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0: Ed Kowalczyk and the boys from Live on 3HR, your home of news talk and only the hits you love. How you doing? It is Afternoons with Steve. 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

0: other day in rock and roll, quite rarely. How you doing? It is Afternoons with Steve on 3HA. Yeah, blowing that whistle. It's only a four-day week and you got three to go, assuming you don't work Saturday. I've got your 5 o'clock update moments away. The more of those hits you love, bit of Travelling Wilburys. So we'll get the white satin pants on. I never owned a pair of white satin pants. 70s, had a safari suit as a kid, though. That was a good look, wasn't it? Those are more on the way after five.
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4: 16 degrees in Melbourne. Showers increasing tomorrow, a top of 19. It's 5 o'clock. Good afternoon. I'm Stephanie Wackleweg. Jacinda Allen has vowed to see her leadership through despite rumoured party discontent, and new polling showing Labor is on track to be thumped at November's state election. Kiara Parker reports.
18: The Premier insists she's all in, brushing off questions about her leadership after the latest Freshwater Strategy poll found a majority of voters believe it's time for her to be replaced as leader. 39% of those Labor voters. Jacinda Allen says her colleagues have not asked her to step aside.
19: No, I don't know who these people are. But again, navel-gazing does not help.
18: Less than 6 months out from the state election, polling shows Labor's primary vote has slumped to just 23. On a two-party preferred basis, the coalition now leads the ALP, putting it in the box seat to form government. The opposition's Matthew Guy says Victorians have had enough of Labor.
20: Labor's had 12 years. They've driven the state into the ground. They're now debating who should lead them. Victorians aren't looking for a change in Premier. They're looking for a change in government.
18: Kiara Parker, Melbourne.
4: All 18 AFL club presidents are meeting in Melbourne with the proposed stadium in Tasmania top of the agenda. Economist Dr. Nicholas Gruen has found the cost of the stadium would far outweigh the benefits and has accused the Tasmanian government of misleading taxpayers. The state's government estimated the cost would be $1.1 billion, but Mr. Gruen says it could now cost as much as $1.8 billion. Journalist at The Age, Sam McClure, has told Jackie Felgate, with so much uncertainty, there's no guarantee Tasmania will even have a team.
21: The AFL only granted them a provisional licence on the proviso that a roofed 23,000-seat stadium would be attached to it. If they don't do that, the AFL has always said no stadium, no team. Now, we still don't have a guarantee on a stadium. So as far as I'm concerned, we still don't have a guarantee on a team.
4: Health Minister Harriet Shing says a decision by hospitals to use drug sniffer dogs is not taken lightly. Six major health services are now using drug detection canines due to increasing aggression against staff and patients, including a recent haul of meth being sold inside a secure forensic hospital and open methamphetamine use inside regional hospitals.
22: There are a range of measures that are used across mental health and critical health care support services. They need to be safe, proportionate and appropriate, and dogs used in drug detection are not used lightly.
4: Unions are rejecting claims more restaurants and cafes will become insolvent following a series of new costs. The hospitality sector is warning businesses will struggle to absorb the new $1,000 per week minimum wage, payday super and changes to credit card surcharging. But the ACTU argues most insolvencies are due to high rental costs and flawed business models. In finance, the All Ords down 31 at the close.
23: If you're not shopping at Premix King Portland, you're getting ripped off. Head in and see the friendly staff on Percy Street to get your weekend sorted with the king of weekly specials.
4: A Collingwood defender has learned his fate for a neck-breaking tackle, Jordan Tunbridge reports.
24: Billy Frampton has been handed a 3-week suspension by the match review officer. The Collingwood defender is charged with rough conduct during Monday's loss to Melbourne. His sickening tackle on former teammate Brody Majacek was graded as careless, severe and high. Majacek was carted off the field and underwent surgery for a neck fracture, but is now up and walking again. Jordan Tunbridge, Melbourne.
4: A huge blow for the Swans, with Justin McInerney ruled out for 8 to 10 weeks due to a hamstring injury. And English cricket is investigating a nightclub incident involving captain Ben Stokes. That's the latest news and sport.
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27: Hi, it's Jared Waitley. 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
28: What are we going to do with this defence? How do we actually stop teams like Adelaide, 10 goals in a quarter? So it starts in the midfield. And that's their biggest strength and also their biggest weakness. If you can take apart their midfield, it's all over. And that's the reality of North Melbourne. On the back of improvement everywhere, centre bounce, they've really dropped away. Scoring from centre bounce have gone from 3rd to 16th. But most of the numbers say they're getting a little bit better, but the exposure that you have when you defend that way can be exploited, Jared. And that's what we see when they lose. And I don't want to be one of these past players who just throw grenades at a club that you want to see succeed. So I don't have an answer for the leadership, the coaching, the coming off a bye. And we heard that a little bit with Clarko. Like, what the hell happened in our bye week? What did we do to be so poor?
27: And Robert Craddock with Ben Stokes' captaincy of England on the line.
0: I mean, what was he doing out after midnight? That was the first thing, you know. And they've been at pains to say the ECB that the players were not the aggressors. Jared, I say this. Who cares?
27: Yeah.
0: They're involved in a stink after midnight when they should have been, when they said they were going to be in bed.
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7: Your four-day forecast for Western Victoria. A strong wind warning for the West Coast continues tonight. We'll be mostly clear with winds northerly 30 to 40 k's and an overnight low of 11 degrees. For Wednesday, a gale wind warning for the West Coast. We'll be partly cloudy with a high chance of showers from the morning. Northwesterlies 30 to 40 k's, easing to light by late afternoon. Thursday, partly cloudy and 16, and Friday, an evening shower or two and 18. Tops tomorrow of 16 for Hamilton and Casterton and 15 for Portland and the coast.
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7: Right now, 16 degrees.
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81 AM and 92.9 FM of 3HH is born to be alive. How you doing? It is Afternoons with Steve. And funny thing about Hunters and Collectors, Holy Grail. It's a song that's been intrinsically entwined in Australian sporting culture. It's been used by sporting clubs. It's been used in sporting broadcasts. It's forever associated with the AFL. And yet, it's a song not about the Monty Python movie, not about biblical themes. It's actually about Napoleon Bonaparte. Just goes to show you can twist a song to do anything you like. 3HA.

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fever. And it means more cowbell. It's Afternoons with Steve on 3HA. G'day to you if you're on the West Coast. Secure some loose any loose objects you might have around the yard. There is a strong wind warning for the West Coast tonight, which will increase to a gale wind warning for tomorrow. Now, we'll be clear tonight with those winds northerly 30 to 40 k's. We'll get down to a low of 11 degrees tonight. And then tomorrow, a big chance of showers, most likely from the morning with those northwesterlies to 40 k's easing to light by the late afternoon. Expecting tops of 16 for Hamilton and Casterton tomorrow and 15 for Portland and the coast. Got some Rolling Stones for you on the way. Also, Leo Sayer straight after this from Fleetwood Mac on 3HA.

0: 981 AM and 92.9 FM at 3HA. You got Afternoons with Steve of the Rolling Stones. And it was on this day back in 1978, as a matter of fact, that they dropped Some Girls, which was their first studio album featuring Ronnie Wood as a full permanent member. Had tracks on it like Miss You and Beast of Burden. But also on this day in 1969, original member Brian Jones left the band. In the meantime, the Rolling Stones are still kicking on and not gathering any moss. And they've released a new album and they plan on touring again. Come on, Mick, just sit on the couch. Just chill out, man. You got more money than God. Just wants that adulation of the crowd, no doubt. Speaking of new albums, Madonna's got a new one out next month, but we'll go back to her second album, Like a Virgin, from 1984 and play a track of that next.
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17: Yeah, you're with Sports Day, full-on footy analysis with Champion Data's Daniel Hoyne. Hoyne, I don't think we can hold Kenny back for much longer, but just the question one more time, please.
18: Yeah, question one more time. Who was the number one rated key defender of the round? Nice and simple. And the
19: played
18: the
19: on Sunday night.
18: Kenny is pretty...
19: He played on Sunday night. He had a rating of 19.4, and he kicked a goal late in the game as well, which makes the ratings go crazy. Welcome to the world, Zach Reed.

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23: Nearly out of time on Sports Day, but the AFL Hall of Fame induction is taking place right next to Jared Healy and myself, Sam Edmund, tonight, the Crown Palladium. Ken Hinckley here as well. Kenny, they've started with inducting a legend straight off the bat. In fact, it was announced earlier this year that Swan District's great waffle legend Bill Walker would become the 34th legend in the AFL Hall of Fame. So his elevation has been announced straight off the bat. Inside, he played in He was a five-time Best and Fairest winner. He debuted for Swan Districts back in 1961, playing in a premiership in

0: Kentucky.
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8: Good evening, I'm Jamel Wells. The Greens say they have concerns about the proposed overhaul of the National Disability Insurance Scheme. Labor's planning deep cuts, arguing the budget can no longer afford the growing cost of the program. An inquiry into the changes has received more than 4,000 submissions. Greens Senator Jordan Steele John says he's disturbed by what he's heard.
9: I am struck by the disproportionate impact that this will have on disabled women in Australia. The disproportionate impact it will have on those of us in the community with chronic illness as well as complex disabilities.
8: Cafe and restaurant owners are warning they'll need to increase prices to cope with a series of new expenses. From July, the minimum wage will increase to around $26 an hour, which is over $1,000 per week. Employers will also have to pay superannuation at the same time as wages and won't be able to pass on card surcharges to customers. A teenager's been charged over a fatal jet ski crash in Sydney's south last year. A 15-year-old boy died and another boy was seriously injured in the crash on the Georges River at Sylvania. The other boy, now 15, has been charged with dangerous navigation and operating a recreational vessel negligently causing death. He's due to face a children's court in July. A Queensland driver has pleaded guilty to the manslaughter of a child. Georgia Condek reports.
10: The 9-year-old boy and his father were riding an e-bike in Robina when they were hit by the car on a bike lane. The Brisbane court heard the speeding driver was intoxicated on a mix of alcohol and drugs and thrill-seeking. Keith Chambers allegedly mounted a concrete medium stoop and crashed, severely injuring the father and killing the boy. Chambers has pleaded guilty to manslaughter and dangerous driving, causing grievous bodily harm. A sentence is expected to be handed down next week.
8: The price of many food staples has risen 13% since January, driven by the ongoing conflict in the Middle East. Price comparison app Zyft found the rise in essentials such as milk, butter and chicken. Money expert Joel Gibson says there are ways to still save at the checkout.
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8: And Virgin Australia has expanded pet flights to Adelaide as a trial. The first pets in cabin flight will leave Adelaide for Melbourne on June the 23rd. Dogs and cats weighing up to 8 kilos can travel in a carrier under the seat in front of their owner. In finance, one Australian dollar buying around 70 US cents.
12: If you're not shopping at Premix King Portland, you're getting ripped off. Head in and see the friendly staff on Percy Street to get your weekend sorted with the king of weekly specials.
8: Dylan Lucas says he's in shock after being promoted to make his State of Origin debut for the Blues next week. The Knights back rower was 20th man for Game 1, but has been elevated into the starting side at the expense of Famole Olakau'atu. Lucas says coach Laurie Daly delivered the news.
13: I don't know if it's sunk in yet, but I was so excited when I found out this morning in that meeting. I sort of had to take a second to realise what had happened.
8: Collingwood defender Billy Frampton has been given a 3-week suspension for a neck-breaking tackle during Monday's loss to Melbourne. Swans midfielder Justin McInerney is out for up to 10 weeks with a hamstring injury. That's news and sport.
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25: Your four-day forecast for Western Victoria. A strong wind warning for the West Coast continues tonight. We'll be mostly clear with winds northerly 30 to 40 k's and an overnight low of 11 degrees. For Wednesday, a gale wind warning for the West Coast. We'll be partly cloudy with a high chance of showers from the morning. Northwesterly 30 to 40 k's, easing to light by late afternoon. Thursday, partly cloudy and 16, and Friday, an evening shower or two and 18. Tops tomorrow of 16 for Hamilton and Casterton, 15 for Portland and the coast.
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0: Jane, I think we have an incident. Are you ready?
15: Oh, yes. Go ahead, Den. Standing
0: by. Dear Dennis,
15: by.
0: I empathise with Jane. I have a poo popper too, possibly several. I've seen three, all adults. I have no front fence. They walk onto my property. They open my green bin and they deposit their deposit. Oh. I take it out. I leave it on the grass. It sits there for a few days, disappears, and it's back, either in my green bin or yellow bin. It's escalated.
15: No.
0: I came home from the little local shops and there were four pieces of dog poo dropped in the four squares of pavement in front of my house. Kind regards, Lynn. This is a South Australian incident. This has happened in Mount Barker, South Australia.
15: Lynn. Thank you. Lynn, I am so sorry to hear this, Lynn.
0: So this is a national problem. It's a national incident that you've brought focus to tonight, Jane. Well done to you.
15: Never mind inflation. Prized the lid open of a national problem. Poor Lynn. I wonder if it's the same person. They could be commuting between Mount Barker and...
0: I don't think so.
15: The poor
0: but I love your
15: dog.
0: Imagination.
15: Well, you know, you've got to look into every crevice.
0: Ken, good evening.
15: Hello, Ken.
16: Good evening, Dennis and Jane. My problem was the dogs. I had neighbours who thankfully have gone, and they had this little boy, young boy, and he was a dead set horror. If ever a kid needed to boot up the backside, it was him.
0: Right.
15: I don't think we're allowed to do that these days.
0: Did you ever offer that advice to the parents, Ken?
16: No, I felt like, this little twerp was that bad. You'd walk past the house and he'd be standing there abusing you.
0: Oh, that's bad.
15: Oh, we're not at home to that. And what did you do about it, Ken?
16: Well, there wasn't much I could do. I really could do. One time I said to them, you know, you really, that boy of yours really needs some discipline. And they said, oh, yeah. Oh, my God, what can you do?
15: I see. Oh, the apple's not falling far from the tree there, dear. Sorry to hear.
0: The apple often doesn't fall far from, which is such a tragedy for the child. Ken,
15: but
0: thank you.
15: Pick the apple up and put that in your green bin, not anything that comes out of the wrong end of a dog.
0: Yes, if your dog has a poo,
15: You don't put it in
0: someone else's bin.
15: No. You walk all the way to the dog park, which is only down the road. I know. I'm going to put up signs. Directions to the dog park.
0: That's a very good idea.
15: Turn right at the corner, cross the road, just next to the war memorial. It's a lovely walk on any morning, and there's a coffee set up there. You can have a cup of coffee and get rid of what's come out of your dog.
0: You have alerted the nation to a real problem, and you've come up with a solution. Talk to you next week. Here comes the news.
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3: Good evening, I'm Jamel Wells. Unions are rejecting claims that new costs will increase insolvencies in the hospitality sector. Federal politics reporter Nelson Scott.
17: From July, the minimum wage will increase to around $1,000 a week. Employers will also have to contribute superannuation on the same day they pay wages, rather than quarterly. Compounding this pressure, businesses will be unable to pass credit card surcharges onto customers. Wes Lambert from the Restaurant and Cafe Association warns the changes will trigger more insolvencies and force patrons to absorb the extra costs.
18: Put their prices up about 10% throughout the year.
17: But Sally McManus from the ACTU claims most bankruptcies will come from flawed operating models rather than the new expenses.
19: We always see a certain amount of insolvencies with small businesses who don't make it regardless.
17: Unions also argue the increase to the minimum wage is modest and doesn't justify price hikes.
3: An inquiry into the federal government's proposed overhaul of the National Disability Insurance Scheme is underway, with over 4,000 submissions. Participants are concerned 300,000 people will be removed from the scheme or prevented from accessing it. The opposition's Melissa McIntosh says the government needs to show how it plans to make savings.
20: We do want this to be sustainable in the future. The government promised they would reduce growth by 10%, then 8%, 5%, now it's 2%. So if you're getting to 2%, show us some modelling, show us how you're going to get there, and then they'll have our support.
3: Victorian Premier Jacinta Allen says she's determined to keep going despite another poll slump. The latest freshwater strategy survey found Labor set to be thumped at the November state election, and most voters think she should be replaced. Ms Allen says colleagues have not asked her to step aside.
21: When the going gets tough, the tough gets going, and I am all in.
3: One of Australia's most wanted men has faced court in Greece. James Dalamangas is the main suspect in the fatal stabbing of George Dionopoulos in a Sydney club 27 years ago. It's understood any attempt to extradite the 55-year-old could be difficult due to the strict statute of limitations in Greece. Back home, a Perth massage therapist has been charged with indecently assaulting a female client. The 38-year-old man is due to face court next month, and police are searching for a man who smashed glass cabinets and stole from a jewellery store at Forest Lakes in Brisbane's west. In finance, one Australian dollar buying around 70 US cents.
22: If you're not shopping at Premix King Portland, you're getting ripped off. Head in and see the friendly staff on Percy Street to get your weekend sorted with the king of weekly specials.
3: Record Maroon star Reece Walsh says he's ready to take any chance on offer in a new-look interchange role for Queensland. The Broncos fullback says he'll enjoy the chance to shine off the bench.
23: I think that point of difference, I think, you know, tired bodies, you know, that's something that, you know, I hunt for in games. And if I do play a minute, if I, you know, I play a long time, whatever it is, you know, I'm prepared to do for the team.
3: In AFL, Collingwood defender Billy Frampton has been suspended for 3 weeks for a neck-breaking tackle on Billy Majacek during Monday's loss to Melbourne. West Coast icon John Worsfold is one of six players tonight inducted into the Australian Football Hall of Fame. The Matildas have had a 3-1 win over Mexico at Western Sydney Stadium, and England cricket star Ben Stokes is at risk of losing the Test captaincy after an incident at a London nightclub. That's news and sport.
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27: 3HA Weather.
29: Your four-day forecast for Western Victoria. A strong wind warning for the West Coast continues tonight. We'll be mostly clear with winds northerly 30 to 40 k's and an overnight low of 11 degrees. For Wednesday, a gale wind warning for the West Coast. We'll be partly cloudy with a high chance of showers from the morning. Northwesterlies 30 to 40 k's, easing to light by late afternoon. Thursday, partly cloudy and 16, and Friday, an evening shower or two and 18. Tops tomorrow of 16 for Hamilton and Casterton and 15 for Portland and the coast.
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1: Now, we're running a bit late.
0: It's happened to me.
1: I wonder what Bruce thinks of Huey. Hey, Rob, good evening.
2: Evening, Dennis. Yeah, cover band mate, Adam 12. I remember seeing him years ago. You know, we used to go out back in the day with my mates, and years later, managed to get him to play at my wedding.
1: Oh, good work. And that was a hit with the families in attendance?
2: Oh, mate, I tell you, my wife, she went out with a friend of hers, and she came home, and she says, oh, guess what, Adam 12 do weddings. I said, I don't care how much, book them in. And, they played at our wedding, and then about a year or so later, we went out, saw them at a pub, and they recognised us, and they come up to us and go, oh, your wedding was the best we've ever played at, because we treated them like guests. They ate and they drank the same food that we had. They weren't just shoved to the side. They sat amongst the guests. Mate, everyone had a ball that night. It was unreal.
1: That is a very good story. Thank you. Thank you for sharing it tonight here on 3RW Nights. Wonderful 3693. How well do you know your movies and your television shows? Because it is co-starology. Co-starology ahead of what do you know that other people don't know about something in this world? 133693. Back after these, the quiz is next. Co-starologies, 133693.
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1: Just ahead of the quiz on the program only last week was Mark Andrew, who can do all sorts of people. Elvis Presley, Tom Jones, Michael Jackson, Dean Martin, absolutely brilliant. And also a shout-out to Lucy Holmes, who tours her show called 100% Kylie. Paul, good evening.
6: Hi, Dennis.
1: Paul, co-star-ology, you ready to go? Television or movies? I mean, that's not
6: either
1: an option.
6: Go to television, I think.
1: No, there wasn't an option. I'm just telling you it is either television or movies in the questions, okay? Okay. Here we go. Paul, okay, good go. Luck. You might go all the way. Starsky and Hutch on television starred Paul Michael Glaser and David who?
6: David,
1: yeah.
6: Don't give up on this baby.
1: Yes. That was his hit record.
6: Yep.
1: Come on, Paul.
6: David. It wasn't Hasselhoff, David.
1: No.
6: No, it won't come, mate.
1: Oh, Paul, call back. If there are lines free, you can play as many times as you can get through. 133693. Hello, Karen.
15: Hello.
1: Karen, Starsky and Hutch starred Paul Michael Glaser and David.
15: Soul.
1: I'll take one of two answers for this. The movie On Golden Pond starred Henry Fonda and...
15: I haven't seen it.
1: Karen, you've got to find that on YouTube or wherever. Thank you for trying. Call back if you can get through. Frank.
16: Hi, Dennis.
1: Frank. Yes. On Golden Pond starred Henry Fonda, and I'll take one of two other answers as co-stars. Frank.
16: Henry Fonda...
1: And
16: I can see him, but I can't
1: great film. Great film. Paul, good evening.
6: It's me again.
1: Paul.
6: Hello.
1: Good luck.
6: Yes, mate.
1: On Golden Pond, Henry Fonda and...
6: I'll just take a wild guess and say Catherine Hepburn.
1: Catherine Hepburn is right. On the television show Get Smart, we had Don Adams and...
6: Barbara Feldon.
1: Going well here. In the original version of the movie The Thomas Crown Affair, we had Steve McQueen and...
6: Oh, what was her name?
1: Yeah.
6: What was her name?
1: Also starred in Mummy Dearest.
6: Faye Dunaway?
1: Yes, well done.
6: Oh, goodness me.
1: I think you might get the last one here. Paul, you're going well. In many movies, in fact, four of the most famous movies of all time, Humphrey Bogart and...
6: Lauren Bacall.
1: Hey, you are heading off. Do you go to the footy much?
6: We're St Kilda supporters, and we have friends who are Essendon supporters because we're both doing really well. So we get together once a year for that game.
1: Well, if it's at Marvel Stadium, you can take them for a lovely voucher at Platform 28 near Gate 3 or Gate 2 or 3 at
6: Platform 28.
1: Platform 28. What's the stadium called? It's just gone right out of my head. Marvel Stadium. You can go there. You'll enjoy a voucher either before the game or after the game. You'll enjoy great service with Mark O'Reilly and the team. It's a perfect backdrop, beautiful Docklands and Platform 28, where great events come to life. Congratulations, Paul. You are tonight's winner. And let's just have a listen to this, a bit of Key Largo.

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7: I'm seeking your intelligence here as we head towards 11 o'clock. An initial reaction with Troy Zantuck. What do you know that other people don't know? I was knocked off my seat with Marty Fields last night. Because he was asking about what's the most widely consumed meat in the world. And I would have said probably pork. And Marty said, nope, goat. Heavily featured in Eastern, African, South Asian and Caribbean cuisines. It's rising in popularity here in Australia. But Australia is the largest exporter of goat meat globally. I did not know that. I had no idea. But I do love Meredith goat's yogurt, oh, between Ballarat and Geelong. And also goat's cheese. Oh, so good. Justine, good evening. What do you know that other people don't know?
8: Now, Dennis, I'm one of your very intelligent listeners and callers.
7: Of course.
8: Unless you heard me asked Tony McManus this question recently, and I don't think you would have because I think it was early in the morning.
7: Yeah, no, I probably let's didn't.
8: See. No, okay, let's see how intelligent Den is. Here we go. Do you know what a group of owls are called? Owls, as in that little birdie.
7: My first smart aleck answer would be a hoot, but is it a parliament?
8: Oh, Dennis. You're like my husband. How did you know that? You heard me on the radio.
7: I did not hear you. Is he asleep, your husband? Because I'm not asleep.
8: He's not next to me. You know how some of the dear listeners ring in their husbands and next to them? My husband would kill me. He's not next to me. Dennis, how did you know that answer?
7: There are little bits of trivia in my life that I recall very quickly. Justine?
8: Dennis, I'm disappointed. But anyway, I thought I
7: No, don't be disappointed.

0: and a group of highly skilled technicians.
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11: Thank you to Simon Owens, audio producing the program this evening and also a contributor on 3RW Nights. Thank you to my producer, Taylor Booth. Tomorrow on the program, we talk new cars with James Ward. Dr. Ross Walker will be with me with health news, the latest health news. The Wednesday Nightcap, Darren James and Andrew McLaren, Peter Hitchener will be with me. We've got the quiz at around 10:30. Plenty of time for your calls. And Paul Harris will talk about what's on screens, big screens, small screens, streaming, whatever. All that sort of stuff. I hope you can join me tomorrow night from 8. Enjoy your Wednesday. Good night now.

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1: Hello, I'm Gabrielle Hodson. It could take up to 40 days to extradite James Dalmangus, a man wanted over a Sydney stabbing. Josh Bavis reports from Greece.
2: There is a red notice that's been issued by Interpol and it is still active. That's in relation to the stabbing death of George Giannopoulos at a Sydney nightclub in 1999. However, the suspect was arrested at a semi-rural property in the Peloponnese here in Greece, along with his father and his partner. The trio is facing a number of offences, including weapons offences, as well as providing false testimony. The police say that they were able to make the arrest using fingerprints, despite an alias that was being used, and they do believe that an extradition will be successful.
1: The body of a man with suspected burns has been found in parkland in Melbourne's northeast. A passerby made the discovery around 4:20 in Donvale. The arson squad's investigating. Police believe the victim may have been sleeping rough. WA's opposition leader wants answers from the Cook government after a report found WA's PRISM system is in crisis. The Inspector of Custodial Services has found serious safety and welfare risks in three Perth prisons, describing the conditions as cruel, inhumane and degrading. Basil Zempler says he doesn't understand how things got so bad.
3: The responses from the minister in question time just now were wholly unsatisfactory. What is this government doing about it? How can this government let it get to this? And when will the conditions inside and for those people outside be taken into account by this state government?
1: A leading ballistics expert says the aerial culling of brumbies in the Kosciuszko National Park is inhumane and fails to meet animal welfare standards. News Corp says shooting resumed on Tuesday. Experts say if it takes 7 shots to kill a horse and up to 15 in some cases, something is not working properly. Virgin Australia is expanding its pets in cabins flights and is already taking bookings for people who want to fly with small animals. From June 23, the service will include flights between Melbourne, Adelaide, the Gold and Sunshine Coasts. James Cook University is using artificial intelligence to help Indigenous rangers get qualified. New stats show of the 12,000 Indigenous school students in far north Queensland, only 33 make it to uni. Professor Martin Nakata says his team is developing new ways to work with rangers better suited to their needs.
4: We've been trying to work out a way to try and deliver education on the ground in the kind of work that they're actually doing, so that's more learning integrated with their work. And that way, years and years of experience there without already working, aggregated in such a way we can give a form of accreditation to.
1: And it's been revealed gym memberships are Australia's most expensive unused subscription. Streaming services like Netflix are the most common subscription that people are paying for without using. Finance at the Aussie dollar is buying 70.5 US cents.
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1: Six footy greats have been inducted into the AFL Hall of Fame, while WA footy icon Bill Walker has been named the code's 34th official legend. Tim Evans, John Worsfold, Dustin Fletcher, former umpire Hayden Kennedy and the late David Cantilla have been named, along with former Geelong player Gary Ablett Jr.
6: Reflecting back on my career and everything I've been able to achieve has just been so special, and to be able to play at the top level for 19 years, you know, I probably didn't believe that when I got there as a 17-year-old.
1: And Bangladesh has set a target of 8 for 284 in their one-day international against the Aussies. That's the latest news and sport.
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15: Your four-day forecast for Western Victoria. A gale wind warning for the west coast and a partly cloudy one today with a high chance of showers from late this morning. Tomorrow, partly cloudy, light winds and a top of 16. Friday, showers in the evening and a top of 18. And then on Saturday, more showers throughout the day and a top of 16 degrees. Today, a top of 16 degrees for Hamilton and Casterton, 15 for Portland and the coast.
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10: Some of those lovely expressions and things. We're just putting together a list of top 10 things that we all once did that we perhaps no longer do. Just because, presumably, times change, technology changes. Jan, I was hoping you'd be there. Hail fellow, well met. Are you familiar with that term?
11: Yes, I am. I'll come to that in a minute. You said Magic Silver White before and said whatever that is. Magic Silver White was a purple stuff in a little eyedropper bottle that you put in, that you rinse through your hair to get a soft mauve. If you had blonde hair, you'd get a soft mauvey colour in your hair. Or if you had darker hair, it would sort of highlight the black with a bit of purple. Anyway,
10: for men about, and women, or just women?
11: Men. Some men used to use it, but mostly women. Now, you also mentioned the
10: grandmother used to make this thing called linseed oil.
11: Oh, linseed oil was completely different, but that's what you used to rub on the saddles of your horses.
10: But she'd make comb our hair with it.
11: Well, I used to use it with my horses. You put it on the hooves, it makes the hooves healthy. You put linseed oil on their mane and it makes the hair not sort of matted, you know, that the horse's mane would be nice and flowing.
10: So the grandmother was treating us as a horse. Excellent.
11: Now, you also mentioned rags for your hair.
10: Yeah.
11: Rags were a form of torture to make ringlet curls. The girl next door had ringlet curls, and I adored them. So I begged my mother to do them for me once, never again. Whether mum did it too roughly or too hard or whatever, I don't know, but I never asked for ringlet curls again. You bind the you twist the hair around a rag and then bind the rag around the twisted hair and tie it up tight, and then you have to sleep in them. You do that while it's wet.
10: Yeah.
11: And you have to sleep in them, which is pretty horrible. And then you brush it out in the morning.
10: Because you're going to bed with damp hair at best, at least.
11: Yeah.
10: Yeah.
11: Well, it's wrapped up in rags, so it's not damp on the outside. Well, I suppose it was a bit damp. Anyway, hail fellow well met. That was a greeting in ye olde England centuries ago in literature, but we used it in the 90s as a description of a friendly person or a congenial person who, just a friendly person. So we used it as a descriptor, but it's in literature going back for centuries in Old English.
10: For the most part, it was complimentary?
11: I think it was a greeting in Old England. But yes, probably was. Like, goes back to medieval times. And I don't know the origins. You did ask something about the origins.
10: Yeah.
11: But I don't know the origins. It's often attributed to Shakespeare, but it's not Shakespearean.
10: No, I don't think, no. Based on my notes, I don't know that it is Shakespearean, but probably from around, you know, that. And the other one was Gladhander. Gladhander.
11: Oh, that's a person who Shakespeare well, in my estimation, that's. Yeah, I've heard that expression, but we never used that expression.
10: Like, no, I hadn't heard it for a long time. Maybe a politician could be described as a glander because they're constantly shaking hands.
11: Shaking hands, yeah, that's right.
10: Yeah, glander.
11: But now, Tony.
10: Yes?
11: I tried to tune in to Dennis before just to see what you were going to be talking about, and I didn't catch it. I just caught the tail end of you saying, not happy, Jan.
10: No, I did.
11: I'm so not happy, Jan.
10: Oh, I'm so sorry, Jan. I didn't mean it directed for you, I promise you. Thank you for all that background. Justine, good morning.
1: Good morning, dear Tony.
10: We've had lots of email and conversation about the lay of the land, let's say, and where we're going as a state, where we're going as a nation. What's in front of us for each and every one?
1: Let's change the subject. I've got a funny story. Hair rollers, Tony.
10: Yeah.
1: I think Dennis has been living in my house and you have been living in my house. I've got long hair, Tony, and I love hair rollers. So last year, we don't live far from my son's school. But
10: Are these heated rollers?
1: No, they're just, I'll just explain them.
10: Okay.
1: You put the rollers in your hair. Mm. You wash your hair, you blow wave your hair.
10: Yeah.
1: You put the hair rollers in your hair,
10: right. And
1: then you leave them in for 40 minutes or half an hour. So last year when my husband wasn't well, I would drive my son to school only because I could and it's 5 minutes from home. Anyway, I did get some joy that he was so sidetracked with what was happening in his life, and I was, but I did it on purpose. So sometimes he wouldn't even look at me until he got in the car. And he went to a school in the eastern suburbs, quite a nice school, big school. And all of a sudden, we'd be in the car coming up the driveway. He'd go, Justine, you have your hair rolled. I said, oh, darling, don't worry, I won't do anything. He goes, drop me here. I said, no, darling, let me take you right up to the chapel. And he said,
10: the chapel of love.
1: Now. Because I know what you'll do. Anyway, often when I did have a few hair rollers in, he was in year 12 and I'd call out, bye-bye, darling. Well, that didn't last for too long. I almost got expelled from the school. Second thing, Tony, is hairspray. I'm turning into my mother. Once again, with the hair
10: roller. Don't we all?
1: And it's a compliment to my darling mother. With hairspray, I've found this fabulous hairspray. It's a little bit expensive, but it doesn't matter.
10: Why are we whispering? Can I just, because I want to whisper too, but I'm not too sure why we're whispering.
1: Because I've got a house full of boys and everyone's in the house and they don't need to hear me talking about hairspray.
10: Okay. Thank you very much. We're up to date then. At least we now know. Thank you for that. 133-693. It is Australia Overnight. Look at all these texts. I remember the drying cabinet. Danny, thank you. The drying cabinet and that particular sound of a drying cabinet. of the dial when using the phone. That's another one, the dial when using the phone. We never hear that anymore. Zzz, the sound of turning that knob. Mrs. Krabbitz in Bewitched used to have her hair in rollers. Rob, thank you. Sue says via text, common sense, not so common these days. And the other one, slamming the phone down. I love that. Slamming the phone down, hanging up in a heavy landline handset to emphasise your anger, your disagreement. Oh, we should have the sound effect of the phone being slammed down. We've got to find that, Jay. Might have a bit of fun with that on the program. Chris, Nathan, will come to you wherever you are, right across Australia. Come and join us, 133693.
12: Hello, it's Len Johns. If you love your country, every Sunday morning, 6 till 9, Sunday Country. And coming up this week, Michael Martin Murphy's posthumous duet, blending his voice with the late, the great Marty Robbins. Also, Dolly Parton flipping the script to tell it from the woman's side. 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
10: Well, we're all nothing if we don't have a sense of self-awareness. I think that's right. Analogue clocks. Oh, analogue clocks. Things you don't quite see as often. And a lovely expression that was once used, and I never knew the origins of it, but again, anybody can help. If you were to do your cruet, he or she has just done their cruet. What did that mean? If you said, oh, geez, I've just been to that restaurant, I saw somebody in the restaurant doing their cruet, or dad would often say, uh-oh, mum's on the warpath, whatever that meant. Mum was on the warpath. She's about to do her cruet. Behave yourselves. Do the cruet. Two of the 10 things we used to do here, we're using a fax machine. Well, that's right, fax machine gone. The modern internet course, changed all that. Good on you, Marker. Thank you. Chris Broadie, hello.
19: Hello, Tony Mac. I haven't used an iron in years. I've got a clothes wash, got a good wash machine, which I've had since 2009. Since 1998, I don't eat, smell, or even look at anything to do with fish products or seafood. I get visibly sick.
10: Really? You don't like fish?
19: No, because when I went, that was the last time I went to, or before the last time I went to Victoria Market, and I thought that's confronting smelling. And when they showed that last week, leading up to Good Friday, they show all those octopuses and squid, yuck, had to turn the TV off or something.
10: Well, it's beautifully prepared and presented on the plate. It's just gorgeous with a cheeky little white wine. Life doesn't get much better, Chris.
19: I'm just going to ask my mate, John, from Nova, he's got to order a show on us. I'm just going to ask him on a yes or no basis if he could help me up a character reference for my resume, because I'm going to dish out my resume. I haven't used it since 96, since I last worked. I've been on disability pension for mental illness, but I'm going to see if I can pick up some work, because if it is likely if I come off the NDIS, which the 12-month plan goes to February the 17th next year, then, I've told you before, I'll go on to medication. I'll start on medication, probably through my medical center. I won't have to go through government-run outpatient and mental health, and 10 bulk billed appointments to see a psychologist under Medicare. But I'm going to try. The NDIS, I asked if they could help me to get into some work. And even if it's just 4 or 5 hours, and actually get paid for it. Because, you know, with volunteer work now,
10: yeah,
19: it can't be done from people who I had previous drug history 30 years ago, another red tape of some mistakes I made in my early days. So they only get successful retirees or students that come and cook pancakes for the homeless and disadvantaged. Now, that's what happens now. It's all public liability.
10: I think we're going to nominate you for an Order of Australia next year.
19: No, well, from now on, I won't be ringing up as Chris of Broadmeadows. It'll be the State Labor Member for Broadmeadows. The Premier of Victoria, the Honourable Chris of Broadmeadows.
10: There you go. I think that has a nice ring about it. Thank you. And Nathan, hello.
20: G'day, Tony.
10: Morning.
20: Happy birthday for Saturday.
10: Yeah, thank you. You've got the big day coming up Saturday. It is all part of the Festival of Tony.
20: And happy birthday to Karen, if she's listening.
10: She will be. Happy birthday, Karen. Many happy returns for this, her 45th birthday.
20: And I just want to say cheerio to Jane and Jimmy. How's he going?
10: Yeah, going really well. I was on the program previous with Dennis here on 3RW in Melbourne.
20: And, I was saying hello to him and his brother, Arthur.
10: Oh, good on you, Nathan. Now, more about you. What's happening in your world we want to know?
20: Nothing much, not really.
10: What did you do today, for example? What did you do yesterday?
20: Yesterday?
10: What are you doing tomorrow?
20: I went up the street yesterday.
10: Up the street? What did you do up the street? What did you buy? Who did you see? To whom did you speak?
20: Nobody. I just went up the street to do a few jobs down up the street.
10: It's a good thing to do.
20: And then came back, sat outside with the dog. I've got three golden retrievers.
10: Oh, aren't they just beautiful?
20: Just one is ours, and we're just looking after.
10: I thought you said you had three.
20: Two for my mum and dad.
10: Yeah, oh, right.
20: My mum's and dad's dog.
10: Do you feed all three?
20: Yeah, we feed them all the same food what they eat, and then we have to give a dog a... I'll ask Nathan tomorrow.
10: Do they mostly have dry food, combination of dry and wet food?
20: And they have carcasses, old chooks, and they get them necks.
10: A couple of old chooks. We feed them a couple of old chooks. Nathan, you look after those beautiful puppies. Well done, you. Fax machines, you say, Tony Mac. Yes. You had to consider time differences when sent overseas. Well, back in the day, back in my day, early days of working radio, certainly at 5SE in Mount Gambier, and then as early as 1979-80 at 3BA in Ballarat, you'd leave to get the weather forecast, Jay. You know how we can just do the weather forecast now and it's just there,
21: yeah,
10: bang.
21: Just type it in. Yeah, there it is.
10: Type it in, it's done. Mm. In the old days, you'd put on a record, you'd leave the studio, you'd go down the other end of the building to where the fax machine was, stand there waiting for the weather to come in. It would come in not once, not twice, three times a day.
21: Three times a day.
10: Oh, And that forecast would be used through breakfast into the afternoon. Early afternoon, you get one, and then you get another one for the nighttime forecast around about 5:30 or 6.
0: Wow.
10: Three forecasts a day, all from the fax machine.
0: All from the same.
10: Oh. And it was a race from seven announcers to go and get a copy of it for their various programs. Meredith, hello.
21: Hello, Tony.
10: Morning.
21: Is it your birthday on Saturday?
10: It's coming up on Saturday, Festival of Tony. Yes, it is.
21: Happy birthday for Saturday.
10: Thank you. Looking forward to getting on the P155 with a couple of friends and enjoying some celebrations.
21: Kick your heels up, why not?
10: You're a long time dead, Meredith.
21: That's right. You're more long time dead than a lot. Yeah.
10: Haven't got much time left.
21: Oh, God, you're younger than I am. What are you talking about?
10: Well, that's my point. We've all got to make the most of every single moment.
21: Yeah, you're not wrong. Take every breath and enjoy it.
10: Become less and less tolerant of fools.
21: Now, you're talking for people that used to wear hair curlers.
10: Yes. Famous people in curlers.
21: Well, one of them didn't actually wear hair curlers. She used to wear hair mitt. Ina Sharples.
10: Oh, we loved. Yeah, how good was Ina Sharples?
21: And when she came on the Adelaide Tonight one night, Ernie Sigley interviewed her.
10: I'll bet.
21: And she came in as Violet Carson. You wouldn't think it was the same person.
10: Very different.
21: Well, so she was. And do you remember, well, I think her name was Jean Alexander. She played the part of the cleaning lady, Hilda Ogden.
10: On Coronation?
21: She always used to do the cleaning of the Rover's Return.
10: Don't remember her, but certainly as a kid sitting next to the grandmother, because I'd be looking at Coronation Street, and then looking at the grandmother, and I thought they were one and the same. Grandma would be in her dressing gown, you know. I'm all of six, I suppose, seven, eight, watching the grandmother watch Coronation Street, and thinking, well, that's a fashionable thing to do, isn't it? Just sit there, you know, 9 o'clock at night or whatever time it was, watching Coronation Street with your hair in curlers, just like on the telly.
21: Yeah. Well, that's been going over 60 years. That started in 1966, I think.
10: Well, it started in 1960 and it's still going.
21: Yeah. I remember when they came to Adelaide, I don't know if they came to Melbourne, but boy, the crowds, my God. You know, it's unbelievable, you know. But I remember my grandmother when I was very young. I can laugh about it now, but at the time I'd stay down at her place and she'd always come and say goodnight to me and I'd be tucked in bed. She'd frighten the hell out of me. She'd be, 1 minute she'd be still dressed. Next time I saw her, she's in a pyjama or not dressed and she'd have her hair up in curlers. She'd wear cream on her face and she'd have her teeth taken out.
10: That's exactly the picture that I have too. The teeth would go...
21: And she'd say, good night, dear.
10: I know.
21: Right now, help me.
10: And the grandmother would put the teeth into some sort of jar on the table next to the bed.
21: Yeah, well, I lost one of my teeth out at my grandmother's and she wasn't going to take the tooth out. So she put part of, what was it, 20 cent piece under the glass.
10: I know. So you wake up, as a kid, I'd wake up in the morning and go, oh, look at that. There's teeth staring at me in a Vegemite glass.
21: I used to go into the bathroom after my father used to go to work and he used to wear a small plate and sometimes he'd forget to put it in. And I'd go in the bathroom and I'd say, Mum. She said, what's wrong? And she says, come and look at this. Oh, your father left his plate behind.
10: That's so true. Yeah. And how often did that happen, Meredith? That's fantastic. The other thing that we were talking about a couple of weeks ago is, and whilst we don't promote the idea of durries at all, but the idea of having a pipe, that look of a pipe, the idea of dressing up, and that very distinguished look, certainly people that post-World War II is my memory, the grandfather. And there was something almost distinguished about it. You don't see that anymore would be one of the other things you no longer see. Hairspray, yellow pages. How many people still make their tea in a pot? Love to find out. Round Australia, 133 693.
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10: G'day, Tony Mac. To do your cruet usually was to lose your cool, to almost to lose your temper. Or was it just to sort of alert people the fact that you were cross? I think that was the context in which I first heard it as a child. But, you know, to do your cruet. Oh, I've got to be careful. Mum's on the warpath. She's about to do a cruet. Simon, good morning.
32: Morning, Tony. How are you?
10: Simon, thank you. I'm well.
32: Yeah, last night you were talking about washing machine detergent.
10: Yes.
32: Remember that?
10: I did because Fab, I think it was the introduction of Fab, F-A-B, yeah. And I hadn't seen that for a while, but people tell me that Fab is still well and truly a brand. It's no longer, I don't think, in the box as I remember it all those years ago.
32: Yeah,
10: no. It's a liquid, probably.
32: My brother, he had a girlfriend, and she said, oh, could you wash my new jeans? And all it had on the farm was white king.
10: Oh, no. Oh, no.
32: He washed the jeans in white king. I told him it was white.
10: Imagine.
32: She said, what the hell did you do with Jimmy jeans?
10: Simon, yes, I just wonder, thank you for that. I just wonder, in the day, that's a really good topic too, Simon. Thank you for raising it. the cool kids would always try to fade the jeans. I'm just looking at you, Jay, because you've just glazed over. The idea of buying the jeans off the shelf, whether it didn't matter really what brand, except probably Levi, Lee, Wrangler, Amco, I think would be just sort of the three brands that instantly jumps to mind, and they wouldn't be faded. And so

0: or we don't have anymore. Tram conductors. That was good for security. News stands. Slide nights. I often joke about the idea of a slide night. It was such fun. People would come back from a holiday. They'd be back a month after the holiday. The slides would come in, gather around the friends, the neighbours, the loved ones. We're having a look at the slide night of a holiday we did 6 months or early in the year. Liquid paper gone. Cap guns. How much fun did we have with a cap gun? Go and buy a whole roll of caps, put them into the thing and pretend to play outside in the backyard. Spud guns. Yes, you get that and shove it into the potato and fire that at your brother. Not as many gelati vans. Mr. Whippy. Garbos. Garbos who would appear on the back of a truck in the street. Rob, thank you. You can buy. I mentioned the Hopeton tea rooms. Tone, I was staying at my nana's who had a glass eye. This is a great story. She had that eye soaking in a cup in the bathroom. Shock as a teenager. I looked into the cup and the eye looked at me. Another time, Nana lost the eye in the ocean. My cousin and I were duck diving to find it. Good luck. Oh, and you say your cousin found the eye. That's just fantastic.
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10: Hello, I'm Gabriel Hodson. Israeli airstrikes have hit the Lebanese city of Tyre a day after Iran said it would pause attacks on Israel if Israel paused attacks on Lebanon. At least seven people have been killed. Israel says it's targeting Hezbollah, accusing the Iran-backed militia of breaching the ceasefire. Dr. H.A. Hellyer from the Royal United Services Institute has told the BBC all sides know that any peace is temporary.
11: Lebanese government are in such a difficult situation. They have no leverage over the Israelis. Ceasefires are no longer a time where fires actually cease. The Lebanese cannot withstand the Israeli onslaught.
10: A large factory fire is burning in Melbourne's north, prompting a community warning about smoke in Campbellfield. The blaze was first reported around 11:20 after multiple calls to 000. Firefighters arrived within 4 minutes to find a 50-metre building fully involved. Around 70 firefighters are on scene in at least 25 vehicles. One of Australia's most wanted men has faced court in Greece. James Delamangus is the main suspect in the fatal stabbing of George Giannopoulos in a Sydney nightclub 27 years ago. It's understood any attempt to extradite the 55-year-old could be difficult due to the strict statute of limitations in Greece. A teenager's been charged over a fatal jet ski crash in Sydney South. Jamel Wells reports.
12: A 15-year-old boy died and another boy was seriously injured in the crash on the Georges River at Tom Ugly's Bridge, Sylvania, in July 2025. A crime scene was set up and the Marine Area Command investigated the incident. The other boy, now 15, has been charged with dangerous navigation and operating a recreational vessel negligently causing death. He's due to face a children's court next month. Jamel Wells reporting.
10: Police in Melbourne's northeast want to hear from anyone with information about a man found dead with suspected burns in a Donvale park. A member of the public alerted emergency services around 4:30. Officers believe he may have been homeless. A report outlining worsening conditions at three Perth prisons has found they're in crisis, with staff shortages, a rise in lockdowns and increased use of force. The WA Inspector of Custodial Services says failures at Haykia Prison have escalated into a system-wide breakdown, with prisoners experiencing cruel, inhumane and degrading treatment. Finance. The Aussie dollar is buying 70.4 US cents. The Dow Jones is up 203 points and the Nasdaq's down 48.
13: If you're not shopping at Premix King Portland, you're getting ripped off. 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
10: NRL and Dolphins star Trey Fuller has signed a contract extension through to the end of next year. The fullback's made 19 appearances for the Queensland team. The 29-year-old says his family influenced his decision to stay in Redcliffe.
14: I've got a missus that's due next month, so just to stick around until she's had baby and just until that stage is over, so the baby stage.
10: Bangladesh has won a rain-affected one-day international against the Aussies in Dhaka. The home side set a target of 6 for 284. The Aussies had scored 9 for 191 in reply until play was abandoned. And former Geelong and Gold Coast Suns footballer Gary Ablett Jr. has been unanimously voted into the AFL Hall of Fame in his first year of eligibility. WA footy icon Bill Walker has also been named a legend. That's the latest in news and sport.
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2: 3HA weather.
4: Your four-day forecast for Western Victoria. A gale wind warning for the west coast and a partly cloudy one today with a high chance of showers from late this morning. Tomorrow, partly cloudy, light winds and a top of 16. Friday, showers in the evening and a top of 18. And then on Saturday, more showers throughout the day and a top of 16 degrees. Today, a top of 16 degrees for Hamilton and Casterton, 15 for Portland and the coast.
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5: Thrilled to see Billy Walker in WA moving to legend status. What a player. What a human being. Just extraordinary. Congratulations, Bill. It's fantastic. Look at that forecast for Melbourne. Melbourne right now, what have we got, about 17 degrees, Gabe, on that way to 19. Perth just over 10 degrees and 18. Shara too, as you said. And Adelaide 13, nearly 14 degrees, top of 17 for today. When is Rick Milner? He will be coming up momentarily on the program. Jimmy Warrnambool, morning.
6: Morning, Tan. I'll just get off this speaker.
5: Okay. Excellent. Yeah. Preparation is everything in this world.
6: Yeah. Only, left me a loss for words. Hey, I heard you talking before about jeans, and Joe said you had to go and scrub them in and all that type of thing.
5: Yeah.
6: Hey, what jean manufacturer started selling? What brand was it? I can't remember what brand it was. I started selling jeans, pre-worn type of thing. You with me?
5: Yeah. I do. I'm going to say it was Levi.
6: I wouldn't know because I don't usually wear them. I haven't worn them since I was a young boy.
5: And it became, I think they captured the idea of, rather than people going to do it, they thought, well, we'll fade them ourselves. Then we'll market accordingly. So they would fade it, and they would promote the idea that these are pre-faded, or you buy them
6: Worn in. Worn in type of thing. Yeah.
5: Maybe Fabergé. Rob's saying maybe Fabergé.
6: I wouldn't have a clue. I'm just asking you. I thought someone on that. And as I said, I haven't worn them since I was a boy. The girls, they used to sell them to the women with the cutouts, like ripped above the knee, didn't they?
5: Still do.
6: But they still cut them, do they?
5: Oh, it's a thing.
6: Oh, that was a thing when I was.
5: Oh, I know. Everything old is 40 years new ago, again. Nah.
6: 40 years ago.
5: Get with it, sunshine.
6: They're still doing that.
5: Oh, yeah. And lots of text, as you've been speaking, people remember the expressions like, oh, they were stonewashed jeans.
6: Stonewashed, yes. Stonewashed.
5: Or sometimes acid washed.
6: Yeah, that was another one too.
5: Remember those expressions?
6: You were talking about old stones. Well, it was a cruet or something you said, didn't you?
5: Yeah, so the expression of, dad's about to do his cruet, or mum, you'd be warned, oh, better be careful, mum might do a cruet. We're getting home late. You know what's going to happen, mum will do a cruet. What was the origin of that expression? Why the cruet?
6: My education. But it must have been an upper class one, or middle class one, because us working class ones, we used to just say, oh, he's about to chuck a wobbly.
5: Well, there was that as well. That's funny. The idea that a cruet was mentioned was perceived as being a bit upper class. No.
6: Oh, that's my impression. That was my first reaction.
5: God, that's fantastic. You've not heard the expression, mum's about to do a cruet.
6: No. I've heard the old girl's about to chuck a wobbly, or she threw a wobbly, or so-and-so threw, or the old man threw a wobbly. Or you better not do that. You'll throw a wobbly.
5: It definitely came in the form of a warning, didn't it?
6: Yeah. You might say to each other, oh, Christ, don't do that.
5: Yeah.
6: So-and-so will chuck a wobbly over there.
5: Well, I wouldn't have taken the Lord's name in vain.
6: Oh, well. Working class, Tony.
5: Thank you. All right. Good on you, Jim. Thanks. Whatever you do, don't take the Lord's name in vain. Sorry, Sister Jean. Chris, hello.
7: Oh, g'day, Tony. Are you doing a musical quiz tonight?
5: No, we're not doing because the great man is away. And so Clyde Bevan, who really puts it all together with the good fun of a musical quiz, he's on holiday. He's on leave.
7: When's he back?
5: He will be back, I think, in about 2 weeks' time.
7: Oh, yeah. Where's he gone overseas?
5: My understanding is, well, I'll send you his itinerary.
7: No, that's all right.
5: I don't know. I suspect, yes, I think they were travelling. I think from memory, Chris, he and his darling were doing a cruise.
7: What's his name, Rod?
5: No. Clyde Bevan. Write it down. Clyde Bevan.
7: Okay.
5: Clyde Bevan. Rod is our great former police officer who will be joining us again when he gets away. He's also away. How come all our main contributors, Jay, are all away?
8: They must be banding together or something.
5: Maybe they go and have meetings.
8: Yeah.
5: Oh, well, if we go away. Yeah, we'll all go away at the same time.
8: All go
5: time.
8: Together.
5: So, yeah. Good on you, Chris. So that's as much as I can tell you, my friend.
7: See you. God bless.
5: So, yeah. But a text here says, where have all the jean shops gone? Oh, there's still plenty of them around, isn't there? Jean shops are still a thing. I guess Just Jeans is probably the big brand still around. Thank you for all the text. You look at, because the question came up about expressions like hail fellow, well met. And our dear friend in the United States, Rich, writes a long, long email. But in short, he says, literature describing a bluff black backslapping type, a black slapping type. Social commentary about insincere friendliness. But then hail fellow well met, it's one of those expressions, you say, that perfectly captures a social archetype. Look up the word archetype, Jay. That's fantastic. It's a great word. The person who greets everyone like an old friend. The person who greets everyone like an old friend, whether or not the warmth is real. Ah, right. It's a linguistic snapshot of Elizabethan sociability that still resonates today. There it is there. Archetype is an original model, prototype, or perfect example of a person, thing, or pattern. Look at all that information. Thank you. When we do this, we will come back. A lot of people are saying, where is he? Where is he? Rick Milne, he's going to join us next. It's all part of Australia Overnight.
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9: 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The film has to be the worst film in history. It was crazy, outrageous, ridiculous, nonsensical, and the greatest load of balderdash ever produced. I will never trust Paul Harris ever again. However, we did get lots of laughs out of it, even though it wasn't a comedy.
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6: Each and every week, we catch up with Rick Milne on Australia Overnight. Things for which you might be looking. And what's on, what's special to people that you'd like to draw the attention?
7: Yeah, there's a winter solstice, which is the shortest day of the year, a Saturday week. And at the Brothers at Lawrence down in Centre Road in Bentley, they're having a real big day. And they'll be doing designer and vintage clothing and books and all the rare stuff. Fantastic day and music for the whole day as well. So come for the atmosphere, stay for the treasures. That's what I'd say. Yeah. Winter solstice, 20th of June. We'll mention it again next week down in Centre Road in Bentley.
6: Make a note of that. Things for which you might be looking?
7: Looking for something, anything to do with a railway. I've got a railway collector. Not every anything, but railways in general. Cameras. I've got a comic collector as well. Which includes Phantom and others, and also anything to do with these football teams, Subiaco, West Torrens, and the old Fitzroy. If anybody has anything to do with any of those footy clubs or any of the other things I've mentioned there, 0418 339 103 in the morning, if you don't mind.
6: Thank
7: 0418
6: you,
7: 339 103.
6: Thank you, Ricky, and we will see you next week, all part of Australia Overnight.
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9: Good morning, I'm Gabriel Hodson. One Nation has returned fire on Labor's $27 election donation drive, with a $29 Fire the Liar appeal starting today. The Rising Party promises to use the money on billboards, TV and radio ads to oust the Albanese government. Meanwhile in Victoria, Pauline Hanson and Labor Premier Jacinta Allen have traded barbs over a mobile billboard calling to ditch the witch at the November state election.
10: It's an absolute basket case down there, let alone the debt for $190 billion plus dollars. And then you had the corruption. No wonder they call her a witch.
11: Pauline Hanson chooses to barrack for the bullies. I choose to fight them.
9: It's taken 70 firefighters around an hour and a half to contain a large factory fire in Melbourne's north. The Campbellfield blaze was first reported at 11:20, close to the Upfield rail line, prompting a warning about smoke across the area. The 50-long-metre building was fully involved when the first of two dozen fire trucks arrived. A teenager's been charged over a fatal jet ski crash in Sydney South. A 15-year-old boy died in the 2025 crash on the Georges River at Sylvania. Another boy, aged 15, has been charged with dangerous navigation. One of three teenage girls remains in a Brisbane hospital after crashing an allegedly stolen car into a Logan home. Police Acting Chief Superintendent Peter Miles says the vehicle rolled before smashing into the home early Monday.
12: From the paramedics on the scene, bloody miracle was the term used by one of the paramedics. They just couldn't believe that no one was significantly injured.
9: Two soldiers in a US Army helicopter that crashed near the Strait of Hormuz have been rescued by an uncrewed sea drone. The operation took about 2 hours and both personnel are described as stable. Central Command is investigating whether the patrolling Apache went down due to mechanical failure or an airstrike. The collapse of retailer Barbecues Galore will lead to hundreds of job losses. More than 60 stores across the country will close as early as next week. A WA expert says Australia is beginning to feel the effects of rapidly warming oceans. The UN's published a World Ocean Assessment finding oceans are under severe stress. Co-author Zoe Richards says the last few years have been devastating for coral in the Indian Ocean.
13: We're seeing some of those impacts manifest here in terms of our very large-scale coral bleaching event that occurred all across the northwest coast last year. And also we've seen our huge cyclone impact that just happened from Cyclone Narelle.
9: Finance and the Aussie dollar is buying 70.3 US cents. The Dow Jones is down 259 points and the Nasdaq's down 504.
14: If you're not shopping at Premix King Portland, you're getting ripped off. Head in and see the friendly staff on Percy Street to get your weekend sorted with the king of weekly specials.
9: NRL and the New South Wales Blues are feeling cautious after Bronco Rhys Walsh was recalled to the Queensland Maroons squad for next week's State of Origin 2 at the Melbourne Cricket Ground. But Blues fullback James Tedesco says the 23-year-old will be a threat if given the chance.
15: He's going to create some spark for him if they need something off the bench for him. So, I mean, you know how what he can do with the ball. He creates a lot of excitement, a lot of opportunities. So we're going to have to be on our game if, whenever he finds a way in the team.
9: The Western Bulldogs' Cooper Hines has been named the Round 13 AFL Rising Star nominee. It follows his strong performance in the Doggies' six-point win over Hawthorn in his 11th game at elite level. And in the A-League, Sydney FC has signed MacArthur FC midfielder Jake Holman for 3 years. That's the latest in news and sport.
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19: Your four-day forecast for Western Victoria. A gale wind warning for the west coast and a partly cloudy one today with a high chance of showers from late this morning. Tomorrow, partly cloudy, light winds and a top of 16. Friday, showers in the evening and a top of 18. And then on Saturday, more showers throughout the day and a top of 16 degrees. Today, a top of 16 degrees for Hamilton and Casterton, 15 for Portland and the coast.
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6: Look at all these texts. I'll get to them in just a moment. Plenty of room on the board. Come and join in. 133693. Look at them. I love it. Jill writes, I have loved watches ever since the thrill of being given my first watch because I could tell the time. I still buy watches at auctions, although not expensive, purely for design. Love clocks as well. Jill, that's great. Another one, Josephine, because I think Rick made the point, oh, I don't know any women that collect watches. Turns out there's several. Tone, I love watches, and I love the big face watches, Swatch watches, and I have a few. Thank you. Another one, Maggie says, I'm somewhat astounded by the resurgence of watches. For many years, they seem to be rejected, particularly amongst younger gen. Preference, reliance on their mobiles in the hip pocket. And it goes on a little bit. Assume modern technology. Well, there could be that. Or that there is something that's rather old-fashioned, dare I say elegant, about women who are wearing somewhat understated, a beautiful watch. It's really attractive. But here's one that I just loved. I love watches like Sharon. There's no name on this, though, is there? Just a text ending in say again. Oh, Joy, I beg your pardon, Joy. It is Joy. Thanks, Jay. I love watches like Sharon. I've collected them for many years. Some more expensive than others. Gold, silver, beautiful combinations. I still have, this is the one for me, still have the first watch I was given by mum and dad when I was 13. I'm now 74. And my son has got the bug and recently bought a Grand Seiko in Japan. Wow. Joy, that's fab. I've received an invitation to attend Grand Seiko's launch of their new models in Collins Street in a couple of weeks' time. Looking forward to that. Chris, hello.
25: Hello, Cody back. I've got two clocks. I paid about $5 or $10 for them from Kmart, and I have one in the kitchen on a divided bench between the kitchen and dining room.
6: Sorry, I missed all of that. What are they there?
25: Two clocks.
6: Oh, lovely.
25: Yeah, so they've got hour, minutes, and a second, and it moves around. And so when
6: where do you keep them? Are they sitting on a wall, or how do you preserve them?
25: One's on a wall. It's got a sort of cloth to keep it up like it's round, and the other one's round. But I keep that on my four-seater couch alongside TV on the corner of the one end of the couch I don't sort of sit on or that, but I've got my own really good lounge chair too. But there's a reason I use it. I don't know if you realise this. When you're using certain apps, I've got an upgraded version of 10th generation iPad. So it tells me, I got told by that lovely lady on the, one of the apps, as in the virtual assistant or AI, said, when this app, you're playing a game today, it's just free games, there's no money involved in that, it starts humming or buzzing, hold down the home key and the volume key on the 10th generation simultaneously, hold down with just less than 30 seconds, not the whole 30 seconds, and it goes back to the home page, front page of the iPad. Just hold down, and then you can even turn it off too. And that will most times remove that. It's called overuse of an app because I play a lot of games. I've got a game that's that I'm. And what it is, it's There's no credit cards, no money involved. I'm just paying the same things I do at a gaming venue, but I'm not going to gaming venues. Don't want to play. It's all free charge, just invitation coins, yeah, virtual coins, and it's just mucking around. But if you overuse that day in, day out, it does make a humming and buzzing noise. So you just hold down the home key, the volume key, simultaneously for about just less than 30 seconds, and that removes that. But sometimes it's good just to delete the app and leave
6: Chris, it. Chris, very helpful.
25: Yeah, well, I'm not just a mathematical genius and a legend.
6: You're a technician, which I love, an app and Apple technician. We love. Now, did I miss it? Somebody will have to tell us, 133-693. Did Apple make and do a release in the last 24-36? Just double-check for us, Jay. I think I saw something on the news last night to suggest that they may have done just that. Artie, good morning.
1: Good morning, Tony and Jay. Now, I hope you have a happy birthday on Saturday and a good party on Friday.
6: Oh, thank you. That's very kind of you, Arthur. Thank you.
1: Well, you got lost a bit.
6: No, sorry. Anyway, just distracted by something that I'm seeing on the screen. We'll come back to that in just a moment. But that's very sweet of you, Arthur. Much appreciated.
1: What is something with public phones that we don't do anymore, yet you could still use them? It's pretty simple.
6: That on a public phone, do we no longer do?
1: Well, you can still use them, but we no longer do, especially the Telstra phones.
6: Yeah, so we used to go in and you would ring just to find out the time.
1: Well, that's one of them, but what's the other?
6: Well, there was lots, wasn't there? There was the time and there was... Did they do train times on the phone? No.
1: I'm not sure. I'll give you an example. Many years ago, we used to put money in for the gas meter and the electricity. Something I've got that we don't use anymore is a typewriter. So I've given you a bit of a hint here.
6: And it was to do with the phone, a typewriter and a phone.
1: No, nothing to do with a typewriter. I'm just adding that on. But mentioned the gas.
6: No, I got no idea. What was it?
1: Well, we don't pay for them anymore because they're free to use.
6: Sorry, I've lost the plot there. What's free to use?
1: All the Telstra pay phones, ex-pay phones.
6: They're all free. Are they free?
1: Yeah, for a very long time now.
6: I did not know. Well, that's handy. But I'm just trying to think when I've last seen a telephone box.
1: Well, there's some around the corner from my place, and they've got to be there by law, believe it or not, for the unfortunate, like the elderly that may not know or want to use a mobile box.
6: Is it in a phone box or just sits on a wall somewhere?
1: No, they're all still phone booths, just the more modern ones.
6: Like a red phone box?
1: No. They've got the glass and the small box, the more modern ones, of course. I've got a picture of the phone one. Anyway, you were talking about the curlers in the hair are going to bring homicide up because every time we watched homicide up, there was this crazy lady, nice lady, but she would come over and disrupt the show and say to my mum, got a fag glove. You should always have those curlers in her hair.
6: Yeah.
1: And then she would say, $5, say, got $5. And my mum would say, get lost. And she said, I'll be back. It was so funny because she had those rolls in her hair every single time we're trying to watch homicide. Speaking of that,
6: it makes you laugh, doesn't it? I mean, it was a thing back in those days, wasn't it? Not so much these days, certainly not in public. Don't know that we see people walking around the city area wearing rollers anymore, but there was probably a time we did. Local shops.
1: Speaking of homicide, I've gone up. I watched my first colour one with Gary Dana. I don't know if you remember him.
6: Do you remember Gary Dana? When he came onto the thing, it was a big promotion around it, and he was very young when he... I reckon he would have only been... He wouldn't have even been 30.
1: He looks about 29 to 30 in appearance and judgment. Yeah. So it feels weird watching it in colour because I'm used to watching the original in black and white.
6: Of course.
1: And... Yeah, so I think I like black and white better, but it's moved on to colour with the series I've got. You see all the Regal Valiants, what you spoke of before with the one light and the siren revving away.
6: Artie, you'll love this. It was on this day back in 1952, a young bloke by the name of Bert Newton. Are you familiar with Bert Newton?
1: Of course we are.
6: And he started in radio on this day, 1952, at the then 3XY.
1: Of course everyone knew Bert Newton, knows of Bert Newton. If not, I'll be shocked if someone doesn't know Bert Newton.
6: Yeah, so what I want to hear from around Australia, when you think that Bert started there in 1950 and he was working in 1952 and he was working and being mentored, which I found surprising to read, but I'm probably right, Stan Rofe.
1: That rings a bell, that name.
6: Only rings a bell. Stan Rofe, one of the all-time greats. Heidi Ho and all that sort of stuff. He was fantastic. Stan Rofe. So I thought it'd be wonderful from people around Australia to remember the best voice in radio as you were growing up, the personality that you remember the most and for what reason. Do you have one?
1: Do you remember? Too many to go on. Do you remember when 3XY was in the Age Building?
6: I do. Yeah, I was as a little young announcer, or you know, looking to be an announcer. I would walk past there, thinking, one day, I will work in there.
1: And you did.
6: Not in the Age Building. No, didn't work in the Age.
1: Did you ever go there?
6: Oh yeah, would go for the ratings announcements. It was always fun. There was always, there was always very, let's call them snacks. There were snacks on ratings day. Artie, you're always a good man. Thank you. 133693. Around Australia, when you think about those great voices in radio, including people like, say, Stan Rofe would have been in Melbourne, who would have been the equivalent in Adelaide? Who would have been the equivalent personality going back, certainly post-war, into the 60s and 70s in Western Australia? 133693. Given it was on this day, 1952, very young Bert. Does it say there, Jay, what age he was? Well, let me tell you. I can tell you. He was quite young. Doesn't say his exact age. But it was his first paid radio appearance. He was a schoolboy, 3XY, doing some ads and dressed up. Regular appearances then came up, Saturday morning children's shows that he was doing and working very closely with Stan Rofe. Stan Rofe, well known in Melbourne. I'm just wondering who the equivalent would have been in those days through Adelaide and certainly in Perth. 133693. Come and join us. I'm Tony Mack. It is Australia Overnight.
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2: So, from now on, for this part of the program, we'll only have people that come on the program and whisper. Whisper the entire hour between now right through until the top of the hour. All you have to do is come on and whisper, because we don't want people to overhear or get too excited this time of the morning. It's one of the things we do as part of Australia Overnight. O'Brien's Catering, yes, you're right there, Chris. It was one of the other great catering organisations, O'Brien Catering. Excuse me. Fun at the Autobahn. I just remembered it. It was the Sunbury Rock Festival, of course, but it was Richard Dax Catering. And I'm sure they were based at the Kooyong Tennis Club in those days. How we got the role? I have no idea, except that we were students, William Angle students, LinkedIn. I think many of us were working those days at the old Hotel Australia. Wasn't driving because I didn't drive there. Had to be driven there. And the role was to cook for the police that were on duty 24 hours a day. And we were working 8 hours on, 8 hours off for 4 days of the Sunbury Rock Festival. What an introduction to life that was. Kay, good morning.
3: Yes. Hi, can you hear me?
2: You don't have to whisper, Kay. It's good.
3: Oh, that's good. No, because yesterday you had trouble hearing me. Going back on Peter Hudson.
2: Yeah.
3: Well, my two daughters must have been towards the end of the 70s at Middlefield Primary School in Blackburn North. His two daughters went to that school. I think one of my daughters was in his daughter's class. I sort of forget a bit, but I remember I've got a photo of her somewhere. So that was quite interesting, you know, because he was a very well-known footballer, wasn't he?
2: Very well. He was an excruciatingly well-known. He was so. Yeah, and when he walked into the classroom, we were never given the heads up that he was coming in. So, introduction, would you sort of stand up, everybody? And Peter Hudson walked in. We sat
3: Peter
2: down.
3: Hudson, yeah.
2: And it was just amazing to have him in the classroom.
3: And do you remember, like, for Hawthorn, that a player called Don Scott would have been a long time ago. Do you remember him?
2: Yeah, I do. Well, he pretty much saved Hawthorn, because remember there was the merger that was put up for Hawthorn and Melbourne at the time.
3: I don't remember that because I don't really follow football. I do a little bit of – my family follows Fitzroy or what Lions. Now, I was in at high school, Blackburn High School with Don Scott, and I'll tell you what, he was a real pain in the classroom. I remember in the science room, he was a real nightmare.
2: was he?
3: Yes, he was.
2: Yeah,
3: I never, you know, some kids you just don't like. He was one of them.
2: Yeah.
3: And going on to the copper, well, Mum, this must have been mid-50s. Mum had some sort of a copper, and I had a ringer on the top, of course.
2: Yeah.
3: And we used to have, she washed hankies because there was no tissues. Well, we didn't have any if there was back in those days, because you had to wash the hankies like in boiling water and then hang them out. And also my grandparents, they had an outdoor toilet and laundry. They had the big concrete tub thing. And in those days, look, I'm not sure about toilet paper, but you used to cut up, I think, telephone books.
2: They did.
3: They'd be sort of threaded through a string. Yeah. And that's what you used in the toilet.
2: Exactly right. And there would be people listening right across Australia who would remember that graphically. As kids,
3: oh,
2: we had that.
3: It was dreadful.
2: I know. It was a different time, but everybody did it, Kay. Everybody in the neighbourhood did it.
3: Yeah, and of course, being a kid, I think it was easier anyway. I mean, if I was to use, like, telephone paper now, I think I'd have a pink fit. So,
2: well, that's right. Particularly if it was the pink pages.
3: Yeah, pink pages. Like, I go down there, oh, my goodness. I never liked going in there because quite often there could have been, you know, a spider or something.
2: There was bugs,
3: that's
2: spiders.
3: That's all I had
2: to ask. Spiders and snakes, Kay. That's wonderful. Thank you. Good morning, Tony. Jeannie Little. came to the class in primary school, apparently friends with my teacher. It was a Michael Turner from Geelong Footy Club. And I remember being fascinated that she was exactly... Lisa, could you just blow that one up? Oh, it's there. Sorry. Fascinated that she was exactly the same in person as she was on the telly. Lisa from Werribee. And she was lovely. Good on you. Hey, good morning, Tone. Adam from Melton. You were talking about who came to the school. I met Leyland Brothers when they came to the primary school in Bairnsdale. I told them I wanted to work in TV and they both told me to follow my dreams, which I have done and currently, to this day, still work as a television camera operator. Wow. Adam, good morning to you and thank you. Presumably, you're working for one of the networks, I would have thought. Adam, let me know via the text. Where are we off to? Helen, hello. Morning.
4: Good morning, Tony. How are you?
2: I'm well, Helen. Thank you.
4: I shouldn't have said that.
2: I know. People do it, and I go with the flow now, Helen.
4: An automatic thing. And it's your birthday on Saturday?
2: It's the big day coming up on Saturday, and I hope I survive it.
4: And how old are you on Saturday?
2: Bubble. How old would you think? Ask me no questions and I'll tell you no lies. I'll get you to have a guess. How old do I sound?
4: No. Oh, look, you could sound like, we'll say 60.
2: Oh, that's very kind, if only. You've got to add 10 to that.
4: Oh, 70. Well, I'm past that. And I like my, my husband, he went ballistic when he turned 40. And then after that, like, he was really funny when he turned 40. I don't know whether it's a male thing.
2: Maybe a little bit. Although the expression 40. Was life begins at 40, wasn't it?
4: Yeah, it was. Mm. You know, I think, he went funny when he turned 40. Then the decades after that, it didn't bother him. Like, it was every, and when, for his 80th, though he never reached his 80th, but for his 80th, he said, I don't want a party. He goes, I don't want anything. But I have my first cousin said the same thing. I'm not counting my birthdays because she just turned 80. She goes, I'm not counting my birthdays now.
2: Yeah.
4: But, happy birthday. How
2: fabulous. Thank you, so looking forward to catching up with some dear friends for dinner Friday night. And then some other dear friends on Saturday and family, and it should be a hoot. Will I survive the weekend? Gee, I hope so.
4: Oh, well, I hope you survive the weekend.
2: It'll be fine. It'll be good.
4: I just rang because there was no one on the line, so I thought, okay, I'll ring to say hello.
2: No, I'm pleased you did, Helen, and thank you for always being part of the program. G'day, Tone. The birthday candles on Tony's cake responsible for a spike in global warming. That's funny. That's very clever, Phantom. Thank you. 3 score and 10. The other one, who came to your school? Who visited you at school? And you were, wow, there's one here, and I hope this is true. Won't mention the person who sent this through. Cheryl Rickson came to the school. Great Cheryl Rickson. Another one, Kia says, we had Brent Croswell as our economics teacher at Camberwell Grammar. Terrific bloke. We used to enjoy getting him to start talking about footy until some clown would ask how many times he had been reported. Well, I think there was a few times. We should actually look that up. There was a time. Do you remember Brent Croswell, Jay?
5: Sorry?
2: Remember the name?
5: Before his time, I think.
2: Who did you play for?
5: Richmond? No. Melbourne. The Carlton. Yeah.
2: Good on you. Know your team. He was. Back to economics. Thanks, Kia. That's wonderful. Thanks. We do this. When we come back, come and join us. 133-693. And I'll get to the email and text. I'll certainly get to the text. The email's gone into overboard. I'm going to be a busy, busy person lunchtime today, churning out some replies. Another one here. Did you interview Richmond Footy Club captain Bruce Monteith, Chris Brody? No, I've never met Bruce, but thank you. Thank you. But a great reminder, and what a player, you're right. Back after this.
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2: If you have just woken up, maybe for the first time on this Wednesday morning, nice to have your company. It's Wednesday, June 10, 2026. Hope all is well in your world. If not, why not? And if it's not great, come and tell us why it's not great. 133-693. You might be feeling poorly. Well, that's why we're here. That's what we do. It's called

0: Really loved by people at 7. We've got to do this. We'll come back. It is Australia Overnight. Good morning.
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0: I like the idea of doing the whole program as a whisper, whispering Tony back for Australia Overnight. 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
11: Good morning, I'm Gabriel Hodson. It could take up to 40 days to extradite James Delamangus, a man wanted over a Sydney stabbing. Josh Bavis reports from Greece.
12: There is a red notice that's been issued by Interpol and it is still active. That's in relation to the stabbing death of George Giannopoulos at a Sydney nightclub in 1999. However, the suspect was arrested at a semi-rural property in the Peloponnese here in Greece, along with his father and his partner. The trio is facing a number of offences, including weapons offences, as well as providing false testimony. The police say that they were able to make the arrest using fingerprints, despite an alias that was being used, and they do believe that an extradition will be successful.
11: Police say it'll be quite some time before they can confirm if a large factory fire in Melbourne's north is suspicious or not. Around 70 firefighters in 24 FRV and CFA vehicles have been at the scene in Campbellfield since the first calls at 11:20 last night. Police believe no one was inside the warehouse at the time. The body of a man with suspected burns has been found in parkland in Melbourne's northeast. A passerby made the discovery around 4:20 in Donvale. The arson squad's investigating. WA's opposition leader wants answers from the Cook government after a report found WA's prison system is in crisis. The Inspector of Custodial Services has found serious safety and welfare risks in three Perth prisons, describing the conditions as cruel, inhumane and degrading. Basil Zempler says he doesn't understand how things got so bad.
13: The responses from the minister in question time just now were wholly unsatisfactory. What is this government doing about it? How can this government let it get to this? And when will the conditions inside and for those people outside be taken into account by this state government?
11: NASA has announced the four American men, or the four astronauts, who will be on its Artemis 3 mission to the moon late next year. The European Space Agency is playing a large role in the mission, with an Italian among the crew.
14: Now on to our pilot, two-time flyer, ESA astronaut, the first Italian space station commander, an Italian Air Force colonel and test pilot, Luca Parmitano.
11: A Somali soccer referee described as Africa's best has been denied entry to the US, which is one of the three countries hosting the World Cup, which gets going Friday. After being turned away at Miami International Airport, he's posted a message saying he's looking forward to joining future World Cups. The BBC says thousands of African fans have been denied visas, while the Iranian team has been told it has to stay in Mexico, with the only travel allowed into the US on match days. Finance, and the Aussie dollar is buying 70.1 US cents. The Dow Jones is down 467 points and the Nasdaq's down 848.
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11: The AFL Hall of Fame has named WA footy icon Bill Walker as an official legend. Six elite players have also been inducted. Tim Evans, John Worsfold, Dustin Fletcher and former umpire Hayden Kennedy, as well as the late David Cantilla and Gary Ablett Jr.
16: I was like a sponge early days, taking in as much as I could. And I was so blessed to have so many great leaders around me at that time that taught me what it is to be a professional. And, you know, I'm just so thankful. They're a big part of the reason why I was able to achieve everything I did.
11: Tennis, and Rinki Hijikata is through to the next round of the Stuttgart Open after beating German Tom Gentz 6-7, 7-6, 6-3. That's the latest news in sport.
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2: Reared in the Canadian backwoods, young Mike Mahoney developed an insatiable thirst for adventure. In 1897, he set out for Alaska in the fabled gold fields of the Klondike. He was broke when he stepped ashore at Skagway, 650 miles from his destination. It took him 6 weeks to reach the gold strike down at Dawson, where, having sized up the situation, he decided the surest way of making money was to go into the business of freighting supplies to the diggings by dog team. And then, with Christmas approaching, he hit on the idea of forming a mail service for the miners, who he rightly anticipated would pay well to get letters through to their relatives on the outside. He left Dawson for Skagway with a full load, 4,000 letters at a dollar each, a $25,000 consignment of gold from the local trading company, and various commissions and buying orders to execute. Reining in the sled outside the trading company's office, he found it had closed for the night. It took him an hour to track down the manager, who was none too happy at being dragged out of bed. "Why can't it wait till morning?" came the irate demand. Mike answered the question by showing him the 5 20-pound sacks of gold he had brought in from Dawson. The manager was staggered. "I'll tell you this, son," he said grimly. "If Soapy Smith had got wind you were carrying all that gold, you'd have had your throat cut before you got over the pass." "Who's Soapy Smith?" Mike asked. "You'll find out," was the reply. An hour or so later, Mike wandered into a saloon known as Jeff's Place. It was, in fact, the headquarters of the aforementioned Soapy Smith and his gang, a notorious band of cutthroats who had taken over the town. Watching a game of poker that was in progress, Mike saw that one of the players, a timid, anxious little man, was being dealt cold hands in the most brazen manner. "You're in bad company, chum," he murmured. "Pull out and I'll buy you a drink." The little fellow rose and followed him to the bar. Within seconds, Mike was set on by the other players. He laid four of them flat before jumping up on the bar to announce that the next man who made a move in his direction would get his skull cracked. "You've done enough damage already," said a voice from the staircase. "Come on up and see if we can't settle things peaceably." The voice belonged to Soapy Smith, and the words he uttered probably saved Mike's life. "I'm not as bad as I'm cracked up to be, Mr. Mahoney," Soapy told him in the privacy of an upstairs room. "The sooner guys like that go broke, the sooner they go home to their wife and kids. Alaska's no place for him and his kind." Mike was reluctantly forced to agree, and the two parted amicably. As Mike made to leave the saloon, Smith's voice once more boomed up from the stairs. "There goes a real man," he announced. "Good luck to you, Klondike Mike." From that time on, though Smith himself was killed in the gun battle soon after, the name stuck and the legend grew. By 1902, he was a wealthy man, as well as known for his mail and freight runs as he was for handling himself in a fight. The legend of Klondike Mike. Our time is up till we meet again for another chapter in the Passing Parade. This is John Doremus, and goodbye for now.
3: Any contenders? Well, let's find out. So who am I? I'm 97 today. An Australian politician who's the leader of a party. Leader, if you don't mind. And here's another clue. Went into the parliament, served for 35 years in the parliament. 133693.
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3: Humble apologies for those sending our texts. 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Reboot. Anybody, Bueller, are you there, Bueller?
12: Sink the boot in.
3: Yes, that's right.
12: To sink the boot in.
3: Sink the boot in. Reboot, if you will, which we'll get on to. So for those that have been for the last 45 minutes or so wondering, why aren't they doing anything? Because the system's come to a grinding halt. Wherever you are, right across Australia, so it's open line, if you would like to join us. We just thought we'd have a bit of fun with a who am I. Let's go to Joe. Good morning.
13: Good morning. I think he's still alive, but is it Ian Sinclair?
3: Are you going to stay with Ian Sinclair?
13: Hopefully.
3: Joe.
13: I think he's still alive.
3: He is. He's still well and truly alive, and it's his birthday today. He's 97.
13: There you go.
3: And what a politician. All that information, we still got that there. Just give me some background on him, Jay. Ian M-C-C-H-O-N, McCone Sinclair, born in 1929, 35 years in the Parliament, and led the National Party from 84 to 89, and then served as a minister. I mean, he went in, he was really young when he went in. Just incredible. He went into the Parliament in 1963. Portfolios under Harold Holt, John McEwen, John Gorton, William McMahon. Wow. And the Fraser government, of course, Minister for Primary Industry, Minister for Comms and Minister for Defence. Ian Sinclair today is a birthday boy. He's 97. Joe, thank you. Well done.
13: No worries. Now, is it your birthday Saturday?
3: Yes, it is. Coming up on Saturday and looking forward to catching up.
13: My hubby's 60th on Saturday, well, so you can all party together.
3: Many happy returns. He's a Gemini?
13: Yes,
3: How have you coped with that, Joe?
13: I'm a Virgo, so it's a struggle.
3: That's it. There it is. It is a struggle. That's so beautiful. Thank you. Virgo, Gemini, Helen, hello. Good morning.
14: Good morning. I was going to say Ian Sinclair as well.
3: And it reminds you, Helen.
14: The National Party.
3: Yeah. And it reminds you, Helen, dare I say it, of a more decent time, really.
12: Oh, yes, Parliament was different then.
3: Very dissimilar.
12: Did he serve under John Howard as well? I couldn't remember.
3: I can't remember that he did. Did he serve under the Howard government? I'll just get... So I'm just trying to think when he left. Sinclair was earliest election.
12: He would have been then Fraser. If it wasn't Howard, then it would have gone...
3: He was certainly in the first Fraser ministry, but no, I don't think he was. I don't think he was with Howard. I think he'd gone by then, had he?
12: Looks like. Yeah. No, I Bromham Bishop. I remember Harry Jenkins, but we had a speaker in our area as well, but his father was in Parliament, and for the life of me I couldn't think of his name. He was the minister for Bundoora this way, but it was called Scullin. I think it was Scullin.
3: Scullin, not Doug Anthony, no.
12: No. Gosh, if I Google it, I'll find it.
3: Yeah.
12: But his father, he took over after his father, and he was the Speaker of the House during Bob Hawke's era. I can't use my phone and Google it.
3: No.
12: And I don't. My computer's in another area, and I don't want to go to the other area to look on my computer.
3: I'll just while you're talking, I'll get Jay just to have a quick squiz for us, because that's interesting. So you say he was a speaker under Bob Hawke.
12: I thought he was under Bob Hawke.
3: And a member of the Labor Party, obviously.
12: Oh, yes, definitely. And the area I live in, it's a safe Labor seat. That we were talking about that with my brother just the other day, because he lives in Eltham. And theirs is a swinging seat, whereas our seat, I can't ever remember it changing, parties for the last 50 years.
3: So the speakers would be, so you look at Scholes in Victoria, Gordon Scholes, Sir Billy Snedden was speaker. Are you talking about Dr. Harry Jenkins?
12: It is Harry Jenkins.
3: Harry Jenkins,
12: yes. There's another one. Oh, sorry, I'm going to Google it.
3: And then Joan Child was also, I think, speaker.
12: Yes.
3: First female speaker.
12: Wasn't Bromham Bishop speaker as well?
3: Later. Bromham Bishop was way later. I mean, there was lots of speakers in between. Harry Jenkins, yes. Peter Slipper, Anna Burke from Labor, and then Bromham Bishop as Speaker in the Liberal Party, and then Tony Smith. Some great names there, speakers. If you wanted a job, you'd want to be the Speaker, wouldn't you?
12: Oh, yes. You do nothing.
3: Well, you're trying to control the buggers.
12: And the salary you get for it.
3: It's pretty handy.
12: I remember them talking about it. It's an astronomical amount.
3: It's pretty handy. Does anybody know the name of the current speaker?
12: No, I don't. I haven't. And I was trying to think of that. I was trying to think, though I think as you get older, you only think of the name. If you look at politics, one, in the Liberal Party, I couldn't tell you who the shadow is, treasurer. Yeah. I mean, the leader, I would know. But there are other, either they're not as vocal because you really don't hear about it. Same in the Labor Party.
3: Yeah, I know. Yeah. So the current Speaker in the House is Milton Dick.
12: There we are.
3: I know, the incumbent. I know. And does a really interesting job under sometimes excruciatingly difficult circumstances. But it's fantastic to watch his body language during question time. It's wonderful. Good to talk to you. Thank you, Helen.
12: Aye.
3: Bye. What are we doing now, Cobber? You've got to keep me up to date. We've got to do this. When we come back, your calls are Andy Jant. You're next. And I'm looking at the list of speakers there. Gee, there's some great names over the years. If you ever wanted to get into politics, people, young people, listen to this. Get in and ultimately become Speaker of the House.
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2: Look at the, we've just got the text line back on. Humble apologies to all those we didn't get to, and there are many. Tone, very happy birthday for Saturday. Thank you. It's all part of the Festival of Tony. Maybe something radical in dress and make memorable. Also, Helen from South Melbourne rang some nights ago using banana peel on her face all her life. Oh, I didn't hear that. Was that with Pat on the weekend, was it? I've already had three people ask me what I've done differently. Such has been the change. Thank you, Helen. Jen. So I'm not too... Was that on this program or with Pat on the weekend? What is it? So you get banana peel on the face. Did somebody talk about that on this program, Jay?
3: Banana peel.
2: Banana peel on the face.
3: On Sunday morning, nothing rings a bell. Might have been with Pat on Saturday morning.
2: On the weekends,
3: yeah,
2: maybe.
3: Yeah, that's when Ethan was here.
2: Or was it on this program? Anyway, so you'll have to give us more information about that, Jen. That's great. What does it do? And particularly if you're getting fantastic feedback, maybe we should all be doing it. I might slap some on between now and the weekend. Earliest recollection of Melbourne radio presenter Stan Rowe 3UZ on behalf of a daughter on the Wales corner near Swanson Street. John Bright, used to listen to John Bright 3KZ, just a little tacker back in the 60s, late 60s probably. Sam Anglesey, no longer with us. Great bloke. Worked a bit with Sam, living proud at the time. Cheers, John P. Thank you. And Tone, heard him affectionately referred to as, talking about Ian Sinclair, birthday boy today, 97. He married Rosemary Ender Fenton. Miss Australia, if you don't mind. Miss Australia, Rosemary Fenton, who was, so her birthday, 1936. She's 89. 89. He's 97, 89. Oh, he married a younger woman. You do. Andy, morning.
4: Hey, g'day there, Tony. I was beating to the punch there, but I was going with Ian Sinclair as well.
2: And it was, is it fair to say, Andy, it was a different time in terms of the style, the culture, the behaviour?
4: Look, I don't want to make any sort of overly political commentary kind of thing, but certainly the kind of dwindling of the National Party in general over the last sort of certainly 20, 30 years that I've been an observer of Australian politics, I don't know. I think that they've sort of struggled with maybe trying to attempt to serve, well, too many masters. And maybe, like, farmers want different things to miners, which is one thing. And then in recent times, they couldn't really decide whether they wanted to be in or out with coalition. And I guess the emergence of Pauline Hanson's One Nation.
2: Yeah, well, Andy, we're in a fascinating time for a range of reasons. We've got the cereal up against us. Andy, thank you for that. I want to race through a couple of these calls. Jang, just quickly, good morning. Do you remember the great man, Ian Sinclair?
5: Yes, I was sitting in a cafe in Manuka when he walked in, and he was very friendly. He chatted with everybody, a very approachable chap, very tall too. But I rang up to wish you a happy birthday and ask if anybody else has drawn your attention to the other birthday that's at the weekend.
2: The other birthday coming up this weekend, Saturday, Sunday?
5: Yeah, not local.
2: McCartney?
5: I believe it's Trump's birthday.
2: Oh,
5: I'm not sure. I haven't checked, but I believe Trump's got a birthday coming up. Gee. So he must be a Gemini too.
2: Gee, you can go off people quick, can't you?
5: Anyway, you have a good one.
2: Thank you, Jan. We'll talk soon. The cereal not far away. Jack, sorry, we'll come to you the other side. Stay put. It's time for the very popular cereal. It is simply called Girl on the Run.
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6: When we come back after the news, plenty of time for your calls. 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We'll tell you why when we come back. 133693. I'm Tony Mack. 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
7: Good morning, I'm Gabriel Hodson. One Nation has returned fire on Labor's $27 election donation drive, with a $29 Fire the Liar appeal starting today. The Rising Party promises to use the money on billboards, TV and radio ads to oust the Albanese government. Meanwhile in Victoria, Pauline Hanson and Labor Premier Jacinta Allen have traded barbs over a mobile billboard calling to ditch the witch at the November state election.
8: It's an absolute basket case down there, let alone the debt for $190 billion plus dollars. And then you had the corruption. No wonder they call her a witch.
9: Pauline Hanson chooses to barrack for the bullies. I choose to fight them.
7: It's taken 70 firefighters around an hour and a half to contain a large factory fire in Melbourne's north. The Campbellfield blaze was first reported at 11:20, close to the Upfield rail line, prompting a warning about smoke across the area. The 50-metre-long building was fully involved when the first of two dozen fire trucks arrived. A 21-year-old man's lucky to escape with a cut to the back of his neck after a late-night shooting in Sydney's southwest. Police are investigating what led to the 10 p.m. incident in Bankstown. Police in Melbourne's northeast want to hear from anyone with info about a man found dead with suspected burns in a Donvale park. A member of the public alerted emergency services. Officers believe he may have been homeless. Two soldiers in a US Army helicopter that crashed near the Strait of Hormuz have been rescued by an uncrewed sea drone. The operation took about 2 hours and both personnel are described as being in stable conditions. Central Command is investigating whether the patrolling Apache went down due to mechanical failure or an airstrike. A WA expert says Australia is beginning to feel the effects of rapidly warming oceans. The UN's published a World Ocean Assessment finding oceans are under severe stress. Co-author Zoe Richards says the last few years have been devastating for coral in the Indian Ocean.
10: We're seeing some of those impacts manifest here in terms of our very large-scale coral bleaching event that occurred all across the northwest coast last year. And also we've seen our huge cyclone impact that just happened from Cyclone Narelle.
7: A Somali soccer referee described as Africa's best has been denied entry to the US ahead of the start of the World Cup on Friday. After being turned away at Miami International Airport, he's posted a message saying he's looking forward to joining future World Cups. The BBC says thousands of African fans have been denied visas, while the Iranian team has been told it has to stay in Mexico and only travel into the US on match days. Finance and the Aussie dollar is buying 70.3 US cents. The Dow Jones is up 101 points and the Nasdaq's down 289.
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7: David Cantillo, the first Indigenous player at elite level in South Australia, has been honoured almost 50 years after his death at the AFL's Hall of Fame night. Tim Evans, John Worsfold, Dustin Fletcher and former umpire Hayden Kennedy have also been inducted, as well as Brownlow medalist Gary Ablett Jr.
12: I can still remember the first day walking in and I couldn't look at people in the eyes. I walked around shaking hands and, you know, seeing some of the players that I'd grown up watching that had played a lot of football with Dad, that, you know, it was something that just didn't seem real to me.
7: Tennis, and Rinki Hijikata is through to the next round of the Stuttgart Open after beating German Tom Gench 6-7, 7-6, 6-3. Fellow Aussies James Duckworth and Nick Kyrgios are also through. That's the latest news in sport.
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24: Your four-day forecast for Western Victoria. A gale wind warning for the west coast and a partly cloudy one today with a high chance of showers from late this morning. Tomorrow, partly cloudy, light winds and a top of 16. Friday, showers in the evening and a top of 18. And then on Saturday, more showers throughout the day and a top of 16 degrees. Today, a top of 16 degrees for Hamilton and Casterton, 15 for Portland and the coast.
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6: Good morning, 5 o'clock. It's nice to have your company wherever you are right around Australia. If you would like to join us, it's a new little segment. We're just trying it out. We're calling the 5 o'clock recap. Some of the things that we've been having a bit of fun with, some serious look at for the last few hours has been food that you may have had as a child going not at your house, at someone else's house, and you thought, wow, how good is that? Everybody would have a story around that. You go next door and go, oh, this is better than what we have. 133-693. Bert Newton's career pretty much started on this day in terms of his radio expertise. He was only little on this day, 1952, and he's working beside some of the biggest names, including being mentored by one of the all-time greats, a brilliant bloke by the name of Stan Roath. And so it just occurred to me across the state, across Victoria, into other parts of Australia that are still with us, those great radio presenters over the time, the voices that you grew up listening to, who, how, why, where and when, 133-693. And the other one was those things that we no longer, we put together a top 10, that we once did, we no longer do. For example, and a lot of conversation about hairspray, the yellow pages, we no longer use yellow pages. Hair rollers, some still do. We've got great stories earlier this morning about how many people still use a hair roller. I can guarantee you I don't, I no longer use hair rollers. Long time ago. The perm, had a perm in Mount Gambier for all those years ago for a fundraiser, did a perm and it, or like little ringlets, like Shirley Temple little ringlets. Didn't work out well. But 2 years later, they started to go. What'd you have, Jay?
0: Oh, Tony, my mum was the supreme when it came to the perm. She loved her perms.
6: The perms.
0: Oh.
6: Do people still have a perm? 133-693. And what was in a perm?
0: It was a lot of teasing. There was a lot of teasing. I remember that. I used to watch her get it done at the
6: quite like the way you moved your arms there.
0: Yeah, it was sort of tease.
6: Nice. Bert Newton let Graham Kennedy play with his son. I wonder what that happened to the son. Turned up the family. I'm not too sure what that means. It's an interesting combination. 133-693. Let's take some of the. Oh, and the other one that, given that for the last 24, 48 hours, the expression ditch the witch has been used in the news. I would say it's not particularly palatable to anybody in terms of robust political conversation. And it goes back to the point that we were making just before the news at 5 o'clock. Is that robust? Is that smart? Is that intelligent? Is that inspirational leadership that we have a conversation about ditch the witch? Now, I understand, not empathetic to this, I understand that people in Victoria in particular really peed off deluxe with the state government. Polls would suggest that. Tone would suggest that. A lot of the conversations on this great radio station, 3AW, would certainly suggest that. But does it have to be diluted to terms like ditch the witch? Is that empowering, or is it so disempowering we only get more of the same style of leadership, just different names in those places? Come and join on board. Where are we going at this stage, Jay? Tommy, morning.
1: Morning, T-Mac. How are you, mate?
6: I'm really well, my friend. Thank you.
1: I got my first perm, T-Mac, when I was 15 years old at a salon called Edward Beale in Paran Central at the time. It was, he was in South Yarra there on the corner.
6: Yeah, it was.
1: Now, T-Mac, a perm was actually what they used to do is put your hair in rollers and then they used to put solution over the top of it. And that's the thing that used to make it curl. But if you brushed it out, that's when the frizz used to come. So you used to have to put moisturiser in it, everything like that.
6: I
1: remember. My hair was that long, T-Mac. It's not funny.
6: What age were you approximately?
1: I was 15, T-Mac. I used to look like Leif Garrett, basically.
6: Leif Garrett.
1: That was the look I was going for.
6: For those who remember the Leif Garrett. That's great.
1: And the other thing, T-Mac, you just said what doesn't happen anymore, what doesn't get used anymore. Now, this will freak the young people out. What would you say if you told them, what would they say, sorry, if you told them you used to need a coat hanger to actually get a picture on your TV set, and if it wasn't in the right direction?
6: Yes.
1: Or if you didn't get your mum to hold it in that spot because you wanted to see something, and then if she moved it and it actually come off the air,
6: isn't that true? You're right, Tommy. Thank you. Absolutely spot on. It would really, I mean, you tell the young ones today and they just wouldn't understand. Very good point. Simon, morning.
2: Morning, Tony. Yeah, that lady I was thinking about was Phyllis Diller.
6: Phyllis Diller, that's a great name, isn't it? Phyllis Diller.
2: She used to have curlers in her hair on stage, and also Mrs. Brown's daughter, Mr. Brown's boy.
6: Oh, yeah. What? That was... Is that still around?
2: Yeah, I think so, yeah.
6: Comes and goes?
2: It comes and goes, yeah.
6: Great, very funny show.
2: Yeah, I don't watch it anymore.
6: Yeah, good on you, Simon. Thank you. We've got plenty of room on the board, 133693. When you think about those, as mentioned by Tommy, those things that we no longer use, we thought was a really good topic earlier. We had a smacking load of great calls about it. Hairspray was one. I mentioned Yellow Pages. Can anybody remind us, which we didn't really address, what was the distinction between the Yellow Pages and the Pink Pages? So in other words, there was a time you would get three different phone books, style of phone books, none of which are relevant today. White Pages, Yellow Pages, Pink Pages. 133693.
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6: Look at that picture that we've just put up. Somebody, I think it was Tommy, mentioned Leif Garrett. Leif Garrett. Wow. That's very different from the Leif Garrett we remember. Melbourne right now, 15.5 degrees, a top of 19 for your Wednesday. Perth just over 10 degrees, top of 18. Shower 2 in Adelaide, 13 degrees on the way to 17. Tony Mac, Pink Pages, the precursor to Yellow Pages. Oh, is that right? Cheers, Anne, thank you. Tone, you are the last person to talk about robust, intelligent conversation. Your radio content, juvenile, moronic, and plain nonsense. Oh, kind, nice. We can only hope that the new owners of 3AW are listening. Maybe tonight will be your last. Oh, thanks, 744. Got your number. I'll give you a call later. Ditch the witch. Clever slogan, you say, says Tones, says David. It's a good point. Rhymes, it's memorable. People will remember it after hearing it once. It's good marketing. However, and this is the point that you're making, David, and I agree with you, it doesn't provide any evidence of reasoning. It simply labels someone, calls for their removal. So it's effective as a chant or a headline, but weak as a serious intellectual case. 5 o'clock recap. Yes, please. Love the work, Tony Mac. Many happy returns for Saturday for the birthday. Wish the show extended the other side of 5:30. No, I don't. I'm very happy for the boys, Ross and Russ, to kick in so beautifully as they do at 5:30. Cigarette case, Simon, not too sure what that means by way of text. Thank you. Good morning. Tony Mac and Jay, I grew up listening to Baz and Pilko, as they did. The great Baz and Pilko back at 5 AD in Adelaide. We're talking about those great broadcasters around Australia. Joe, good morning.
7: Good morning, Tony. How are you going?
6: Well, thank you.
7: Things that we don't use anymore, or when I was a kid, I would say during the 60s, being an Elvis fan, I was too young, I couldn't afford to buy the records and that, so Dad had the old reel-to-reel tape, and I had to connect the lead with the microphone and put it next to the speaker of the TV, and then when the song came on, bang, hit play and record, and everyone had to shut up so there was no background noise, and that's how I started collecting all my Elvis music.
6: Yeah, you still love it?
7: Yeah.
6: And you'd listen to Elvis how often every week?
7: At least a couple of times, 2 to 3 times a week. Then on the weekends when the missus is not home, then I'd put on the concert DVDs and just crank it up at home.
6: Crank it up. I've got to spend a bit more time. You're right. It's been a while since we've had a really good listen, and I must do that. Jan, good morning.
10: Good morning. We don't need nose bags for horses anymore.
6: What does that mean?
10: We don't use nose bags on horses.
6: Oh, I see, in terms of things that we no longer do.
10: That person who texted in saying something about cigarette case, I think they're suggesting that people don't use cigarette cases anymore, but they do. Lots of people use cigarette cases.
6: Gee, I haven't seen anybody use... That's a very good point. I'm not too sure I've seen anybody use a ciggy case in years.
10: Well, I know someone who rolled...
6: Oh, that was Simon who said cigarette case. Oh, okay, good point. That was the... All right, now I got it.
10: So I know someone who rolls all his cigarettes and then puts them in this little silver cigarette case that has a little bit of a little lever that sort of... spring-loaded, it closes down over the cigarette.
6: Yeah.
10: It's double-sided, he packs one side and then the other side and then he closes the little cigarette case and it's a little silver box.
6: Little silver box. Remember it fondly. Justine, thank you, Jan. Justine, good morning.
11: Good morning, Tony. One or two things, if I may.
6: Go, fire away. Number one. Got to be quick. We've got to race through these calls.
11: Okay. I'll be very quick. Guess what? I had a perm. I think I must have been about 16. My mum was very progressive and she was very generous and I went and had a perm. That was great. The next one, then I decided I wanted to be blonde. So I went to my girlfriend's house one day after school. I went to quite a elite private school with nuns, didn't tell mum what I was doing, and I said to my girlfriend, we've just got to put a bit of peroxide in your hair.
6: Peroxide.
11: Guess what happened, Tony?
6: Yeah, white as what?
11: No, my hair went bright orange.
6: Ouch. Ouch. Well, you wouldn't be the first that endured that.
11: So then we didn't have phones. So then it was Houston. We had a massive problem. So then she had to tell her mum. I had to tell my mum. Okay, that was so you can imagine. And then Judy, I just told you my mum's name. Then Judy wasn't happy because then we had to go to the hairdressers. And there was 5 kids in my family and my father was never around when we were little people. Okay, so orange hair. So then I got in trouble for that. And then the other story, Tony, is now I don't know how old you're turning, but can we have a bit of a guess?
6: No, I mentioned it earlier. 70.
11: No, Tony.
6: I know.
11: Are you serious? I thought you'd be be about 62, 63.
6: That's very kind.
11: On a northerly.
6: Very kind.
11: And then maybe, can I just say one more thing?
6: Please.
11: Johnny Worsfold. I'm very proud of Johnny Worsfold.
6: Aren't we all? He was inducted last night. It was fantastic. The great John Worsfold. I'm trying to get him on. I'd love to get John on. What a stalwart he's been. The West Coast Eagles, what he did there, just fantastic as a player and coach. Wednesday, 10th day of June. If you were having a birthday today, sharing with some really interesting people, including, would have been the birthday, Judy Garland was born on this day back in 1922. We mentioned earlier, we did a Who Am I? Ian Sinclair is 97 today and still with us. Of course, a former leader of the National Party from 84 to 89 and then was Speaker in the House. And the other one, Tony Mundine. For those that followed that, the great boxer, father of Anthony Mundine. He won the Australian middleweight title in 1970, heavyweight crown in 1972. 96 bouts in his career included a record 65 knockouts. Wow. Tony Mundine, Mundine, sorry, Tony, is 75 today. Another Tony. We love Tonys. Only Tonys on the program. Tony Martin, good morning to you. New Zealand-born, wonderful. Martin and Malloy all those years ago. Very, very funny. The D-Gen, Brekkie Show, lots of radio. The wonderful Tony Martin today is 62. Happy birthday to you. It is Australia Overnight. Good morning.
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6: Aggrandisizing. Love the word. It's fantastic. Look at that. It means present form of the verb aggrandisize, which means to enhance or exaggerate. J, the power, wealth, position or reputation of someone or something. Thank you for that. If you are having one today, you will want to know that on this day, Rolling Stones went into the studio the year 1964, so a long time ago. Rolling Stones, and they recorded this little ditty. It was actually a remake of a song, I think, recorded by the Valentinos. It's called It's All Over Now. It's a nice way to lead into the brekkie. Ross and Russ for the brekkie program, getting out of the way. And then Tom Elliott in the chairs. Tommy Elliott back this morning. Oh, thanks, Heidi. Excellent work. Heidi's sitting in for Tom for Australia Overnight. I'm Tony Mack. Good morning.

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1: 16 degrees in Melbourne, showers and windy atop today, 19.5:30. Good morning. I'm David Armstrong. Fires ripped through a Campbellfield factory. Large explosion seen after the blaze ignited. As many as 70 firefighters were called out just before 11.30. Crews remain on scene this morning. The cause is yet to be determined. Premier Jacinta Allen's government has provided bailout guarantee letters to the FRV and the EPA, securing their finances. The Australian's reporting separate letters, both written in 2024, assured lenders and auditors the government would support the agencies financially if required, despite mounting losses and growing pressure on their balance sheets. Victoria's debt is tracking to hit nearly $200 billion by the end of the decade. Neil Danaher will be farewelled and honoured at a state funeral at the MCG today. Tens of thousands of family, friends and fans will gather to say goodbye and thank you to the 2025 Australian of the Year. The service begins at 1. Well, the man who designed the HECS debt scheme says how much a student pays should be linked to future earning capacity. Here's Gabriel Hodson.
2: 5 years after a rehash of the Higher Education Contribution Scheme, the cost of a regular three-year arts degree has more than doubled to $52,000. At the same time, teaching, mathematics and nursing degrees have dropped. Now, the man who designed the scheme in the 1980s has told the Financial Review it should return to being linked to the potential income students are expected to earn over their lifetime. ANU's Bruce Chapman says setting prices to influence student choice doesn't work. He says HECS should be reset in a way that puts the prices of the cheapest and costliest courses closer together, but doesn't affect taxpayers. Gabriel Hodson reporting.
1: President Donald Trump's accusing Iran of shooting down a helicopter over the Strait of Hormuz. He's vowing to respond to the attack out of necessity. Two crew members of the Apache helicopter were rescued by an American sea drone. NASA has announced the four American men who will be on its Artemis 3 mission to the moon late next year. The European Space Agency is playing a large role in the mission, with an Italian among the crew.
3: Now on to our pilot, two-time flyer, ESA astronaut, the first Italian space station commander, an Italian Air Force colonel and test pilot, Luca Parmitano.
1: So as Victoria is looking to cut up to 70 jobs, it's prompted concerns about the organisation's operations. Its Conservation and Wildlife Services worker meetings are expected to continue through until Friday. In finance, Wall Street is down 34, our dollar 70.28 US.
4: If you're not shopping at Premix King Portland, you're getting ripped off. 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
1: Dual Brownlow Medal winner Gary Ablett Jr., Essendon champion Dustin Fletcher have been inducted into the Australian Football Hall of Fame. West Coast Premiership winner John Worsfold and umpire Hayden Kennedy also among the inductees. James Heard believes Magpie Billy Frampton could get off a three-match ban for what he's described as a clumsy tackle that left Demon Brodie Mijacek with a fractured neck. Australia's poor form in one-day cricket continues, steamrolled by 86 runs on DLS in the first match in Bangladesh. Ben Stokes will likely step down as England captain and could retire from international cricket altogether after being involved in a nightclub altercation with teammate Gus Atkinson. The Matildas have defeated Mexico 3-1 in Sydney, Caitlin Ford scoring the final goal in her 150th game for Australia. And that's the latest news and sports.
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8: Good morning, Pat Gordon with your local news update. Blood and plasma donors across Hamilton and the wider southwest region are being thanked for their contributions this National Blood Donor Week. Hamilton's next visit from the Mobile Blood Donor Centre will be in late July and early August. Lifeblood's Head of Donor Services, Cass Stone, says this week is a great chance to say thanks and perhaps inspire others who are yet to donate.
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8: Researchers are aiming to gain a better understanding of fox urine in an effort to more effectively control the pest. Farmers across the southwest are well aware of the cruel impact that foxes can have on both livestock and native animals. A Charles Sturt University team is hoping to use the urine to assist with control measures. Dr. Anka Frank says there may even be an opportunity to use it as a repellent.
10: Put those scents out, and we know this is even a scent from an animal that's superior to another animal, and we really even create this super, you know, dominant animal, then we might have a chance to keep foxes out for a longer time.
11: Local sport for Taylor Motors Hamilton, proud supporters of our local community and local sport.
8: A busy few months are ahead for local Hamilton runner Carolyn Van Kolken, who's set to attempt five major marathons in just over a four-month span. She'll begin the effort on the Gold Coast next month before heading to Sydney, Berlin, Chicago and New York. A sub 3.5-hour marathon last year helped Carolyn earn entry to some of those events. She told the Sporting Pulse they're a challenge she looks forward to.
12: To go out and enjoy them and enjoy the atmosphere of all these major marathons coming up. But yeah, the main one was Berlin, and I had to get under 3.5 hours. So I'm happy I managed that and got in. The others were a bonus because they weren't quite as fast as I had to be, but Berlin was the one that I really needed to get that 3:30.
8: And that's local news.
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16: Your four-day forecast for Western Victoria. A gale wind warning for the west coast and a partly cloudy one today with a high chance of showers from late this morning. Tomorrow, partly cloudy, light winds and a top of 16. Friday, showers in the evening and a top of 18. And then on Saturday, more showers throughout the day and a top of 16 degrees. Today, a top of 16 degrees for Hamilton and Casterton, 15 for Portland and the coast.
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2: G'day, it's Sean here. I'll be back at 6 o'clock with The Morning Rush with today's special guest. Hopefully she's coming in. Monkey's cousin, Sally. But yesterday we had Monkey's sister, Jenny, join me. So Monkey's off for a couple of weeks and I'm decided, well, this week I'm going to get a different guest each day. And we've got Monkey's sister, Jenny, in and asked her the question, what do you do? Something we haven't covered off on is, what do you do for work? You've just come back from America for work, you said. So
3: yeah.
2: What's your line of work and what were you doing in the States?
3: Well, I'm in the performing arts. So I am a producer of theatre and film. Mm-hmm. And I've just come back from the States a couple of months ago where I took my web series, Slightly Cracked, the trilogy, and it won a bunch of awards over there.
2: So hold on a sec. You've won how many awards over there?
3: Well, this was the last run. I've been to America 3 times for this show, but at this particular one, we won. I won Best Actress, Best Director, Best Show, and Best Writing.
2: Right, yeah. You were making fun of my sound effects before, so.
3: But now I love them.
2: Yeah. So what was it called? Slightly what?
3: Slightly Cracked.
2: What
3: the
2: is it?
3: Trilogy.
2: What's it about?
3: So it's a 3-part series about looking at women's mental health or ill health and the resilience that they've had to go through you know, history. Mm-hmm. And we spent like 3 years writing it with Girls Act Good and J Monk Vision and did a theatre show in La Mama Theatre in 2023. And then I was like, do you know what? This story needs to be told more. People want to hear about it. So we turned it into a digital format,
2: cool.
3: Which is like a 3-part series. So we're hoping to get a screening locally around the area as well, because now it's finished the circuit. So once it's on the festival circuit, we can't really release it or anything until now. So
2: okay. And when you say you're hoping to get a screen, is in someone will pick it up or
3: yeah. Okay. So hopefully some cinemas might want to have it and we get to have a screening. But otherwise it will be on YouTube soon. But it looks at like this particular one, I'm all about telling stories that don't get told or unnoticed. So a lot of it's for female-driven voices. But yeah, we looked at like the past history of how women were put into institutions and then and we interviewed people now as well, like mm-hmm. who still go in and out of hospitals and things and like what would they need if we could do anything.
2: Great.
3: And yeah, so it was really great and a great experience. And yeah, I got to travel the world basically. So we won in Spain. And a lot in America, actually. So I went to LA and New Jersey with it as well, where we won there.
2: Yeah,
3: too.
2: So you're definitely more talented out of you and Matt and your brother. That's definite. But also you got some good news. Is it out of New Zealand as well?
3: Yes. So last night I got an email. So that show's finished. So that was in New Zealand Webfest last year.
2: Mm-hmm.
3: But a new show called Mummy Needs a Minute, which I wrote and starred in and my friend Constance Washington directed, which was filmed around locally as well, has just been announced that it's been shortlisted into the New Zealand Webfest for
2: cool.
3: this year. Yeah, so it's the first one of festivals that we've submitted to. And yeah, I got the – so it's they accept early ones and we've just – yeah, I got the thing of the email last night saying you've been early.
2: Oh, that is
3: an
2: great.
3: Early submission, so – the next chapter of the next show is on its way.
2: Love
3: so
2: it.
3: I'm super excited.
2: That's awesome. All right, you get to pick a song. Do you need time to think about it? Or
3: no,
2: do you
3: this song...
2: We're not going to play it right now. We're going to go to a break when we come back.
3: This song goes out to all my high school girlfriends.
2: Right.
3: And it's...
2: Metallica.
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2: The Morning Rush is back at 6 o'clock this morning. Radio's categories, that's happening at 8 o'clock. A chance for you to maybe get through and hopefully win some cash. This is what happened yesterday when we played Radio's categories. And when I say we, myself and Monkey's sister, Jenny. Jackpot is $250 for Radio's categories today. Andy's having a go. Hello, Andy.
3: Morning, Sean.
2: Now, I need to introduce you to, not Monkey, Monkey's sister, Jenny. Say hi to Jenny.
3: Hi, Monkey's sister, Jenny.
4: Hello, good morning.
2: Now, I'll tell you what, you're excited about this,
4: Radio. I'm so excited. I'm probably more excited than Andy.
2: Now, I'll get you to roll a letter there, actually, Jenny, okay. If you can.
4: And this is an actual dice. That's, I've always been curious.
2: Yes, it's a real dice with a...
4: Oh, it's an F.
2: Oh, yeah?
4: F for Freddy. Oh.
2: That's good.
4: Is it? Okay.
2: Well, there's worse than that. Each answer, Andy, as you know, needs to start with the letter F. If you're struggling, say pass and Jenny will come back at the end. Just don't double up on a word. Are you good to go?
3: I'm good to go. Feeling good.
2: All right, Jenny, you're reading out the categories today?
4: I sure am.
2: All right, good luck. You can start with the first category and I'll start my little clock, all right?
4: Okay, got it. Okay, that's you it. Ready, Andy? Yeah. Here we go.
3: There you go.
4: Something in the garage.
3: Something

0: 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A pop.
1: Something you turn on and off.
0: A fridge.
1: A famous person. A famous sports person.
0: Fred Couples.
1: A word associated with winter.
0: Freezing.
1: A Victorian town.
0: Frankston.
1: A word with double letters.
0: Double letters. Frappe.
1: A holiday destination.
0: Holiday destination. FBG.
1: A famous sporting team.
0: Autos Grey.
1: A band or singer.
0: Freddie Mercury, sure.
1: Something in the fridge.
0: Something in the fridge. Fruit salad.
1: And something in the garage.
0: In the garage.
2: Oh, that was so close.
1: Oh, my gosh, I know.
2: What was the answer for something in the fridge? What was that again? Fruit salad.
1: Fruit salad.
2: Yummy, yummy.
1: I also love how you say foot is grey. That's how I say it too.
2: Yeah, I know.
1: That's good.
2: Well, you can have a sporting team. Would we have passed that? Because they're now the Western Bulldogs.
1: No. I would totally give you that.
2: Okay.
1: That's not even a question.
2: All right, well, then the only one who didn't get something in the garage, what could he have had for?
1: He could have had a Ferrari. Are you? Have you got that kind of money, Andy?
2: No, that's a no. Okay, Radius category is back tomorrow for $300. Drive safe, Andy.
0: Thanks, guys. Bye.
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4: 16 degrees in Melbourne, showers and windy at top today, 19, 6 o'clock. Good morning. I'm David Armstrong. Police are hunting arsonists over a suspicious factory fire in Melbourne's southeast. Here's Kiara Parker.
5: Fire ripped through a car paint business in Carrum Downs at around 2 o'clock this morning. No one was inside the premises on Brett Drive at the time. Police say three offenders fled the scene in a dark-coloured Jeep utility. They're urging anyone with information or vision to contact Crime Stoppers. Investigations are also underway into the cause of a factory fire at Campbellfield at about 11:30 last night, where more than 70 firefighters battled the blaze. Kiara Parker, Melbourne.
4: And arson squad detectives will head to Donvale this morning, where a man's body was found. The homeless man was located with suspected burns by a passerby in Parklandia Chain Court. Police want anyone who may have seen the man in the area or with knowledge of his identity to contact them. Neil Danaher will be farewelled and honoured at a state funeral at the hallowed ground of the MCG. Here's Stephanie Wacklewick.
6: He was a giant of the AFL, but people of all walks of life will be filling the MCG to pay tribute and to say thank you to Neil Danaher. Tens of thousands of family, friends, sporting stars, politicians and even just fans will be packing the stands, people whose lives he touched from his days as an Essendon footballer to D's coach and, of course, his work with Fight MND to defeat the Beast. Wife Jan will lead family tributes, followed by Beck, Lauren, Luke and Ben. We'll also hear from Melbourne great David Neitz and Brisbane coach Chris Fagan. Premier Jacinta Allen and Prime Minister Anthony Albanese will also address the service. Stephanie Wacklewick at the MCG.
4: Mass protests are underway on the streets of Belfast following the attempted beheading of a man. A Sudanese asylum seeker has been charged with attempted murder. Footage shows bins and vehicles on fire on the city's streets. Australian researchers hope understanding defects in the immune system could predict celiac disease risks before symptoms develop. A new study has found the immune cells of people with the chronic condition are not overactive, but they have weaker and slower responses. The Snow Centre for Immune Health, as Dr. Vanessa Bryant says, the findings suggest celiac disease is not only caused by inflammation or diet.
7: We know that genetics play a really strong role, but it's really challenging to say who will go on to develop disease. So the more tools we have, the better prepared we'll be.
4: In finance, Wall Street is up 85 points. The dollar is trading at 70.28 US.
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4: Collingwood is weighing up if it will challenge Billy Frampton's three-week ban for a tackle that left Brody Myercheck with a fractured neck. Essendon champion James Hurd telling Footy Classified the Pies, would have a strong case.
9: That's not a rough comment. That's just trying to bring the guy to down, not really knowing where his body is, but bring him to ground. I'm not sure what else he can do except maybe roll him a little bit. But yeah, it's clumsy at most.
10: So, all clear.
9: I think you will get off if okay, takes the tribunal. Yep.
4: Dual Brownlow medalist Gary Ablett Jr. and two-time Essendon Premiership winner Dustin Fletcher among the inductees into the Australian Football Hall of Fame last night. Geelong star Tom Stewart's been ruled out of Friday night's clash against Gold Coast following a concussion. Ben Stokes will likely step down as England captain and could retire from international cricket altogether after being involved in a nightclub altercation with teammate Gus Atkinson. And the Matildas have defeated Mexico 3-1 in Sydney, Caitlin Ford scoring the final goal in her 150th game for Australia. And that's the latest news and sports.
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13: Good morning, Pat Gordon with your local news update. Southern Grampians residents have been advised that VicRid is hosting a series of upcoming community drop-in sessions following the recent declaration of the state's five renewable energy zones. VicRid will host sessions at Coleraine on June 17 and in both Casterton and Penshurst on June 25. The sessions will provide an opportunity to learn more about the declared Southwest Renewable Energy Zone. With the winter school holidays fast approaching, the Southern Grampian Shire Council has unveiled a packed program of activities for kids of all ages. Luke Francis has the story.
14: Movies and crafts sessions, gardening, painting, triathlon-style challenges, and even a circus comedy act ensures the lineup these school holidays offers something for all. In addition, a variety of Library and Hamilton Performing Arts Centre activities will make sure that there are plenty of ways to stay warm, dry, and entertained over the break. Mayor Dennis Heslin says the program offers a wide range of free and low-cost activities, making it easier to keep kids busy without breaking the budget. Families are encouraged to explore the full program on Council's website and book where required to make the most of what's on offer across the Shire. Luke Francis, Ace Radio.
13: As winter settles in, Southwest drivers are being encouraged to be extra mindful of wildlife, with new data revealing winter as the peak period for animal collisions. Leah James is motor claims manager at insurer Amy. She says they received over 24,000 wildlife claims last year, with May, June and July the worst months.
15: Slow down, make sure that you're aware of the signs in the area, stay alert, especially in low light conditions, and remember that an extra few seconds of caution can save an animal's life and prevent a serious crash.
16: Local sport for Taylor Motors Hamilton, proud supporters of our local community and local sport.
13: An impressive second half helped Cavendish secure another win in Western Victoria Female Football League Senior Women's action. The Bloods defeated the Warrnambool Blues by 37 points on Friday night to notch up their fifth victory of the season. Amelia Thomas led the way with four goals. And that's local news.
17: Every few years,
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19: Your four-day forecast for Western Victoria. A gale wind warning for the west coast and a partly cloudy one today with a high chance of showers from late this morning. Tomorrow, partly cloudy, light winds and a top of 16. Friday, showers in the evening and a top of 18. And then on Saturday, more showers throughout the day and a top of 16 degrees. Today, a top of 16 degrees for Hamilton and Casterton, 15 for Portland and the coast.
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19: 12 degrees right now.
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2: It's 6:08 on the Morning Rush with Sean on Wednesday, the 10th of June. Hello to you. No monkey for this week and next week, so you might have caught on. I'm getting his family to help out while he's away. So yesterday, you had his sister on. Jenny did a great job. If you couldn't catch that show, the podcast, you can grab that through the Listener app or the Morning Rush Facebook page. Jenny was in great form yesterday. Today, monkey's cousin. So we've done monkey's sister. Tick. Today, it's Monkey's cousin Sally joining me from 7 o'clock this morning. Tomorrow, it's Monkey's mate. Friday, it's Monkey's mum. So looking forward to that. Hey, just to let you know, radio scattergories, today, just before 8, you need your phone ready to call through. You could be winning $300 cash.

0: That's The Killers with Mr. Brightside. So there you go. If you want to stream, Neil Danaher's funeral later on, you can. There's a couple of different ways you can do it. 7 Plus. So if you've got the 7 Plus app, it will be live and free on there. Also, there is a Neil Danaher page as well. It's called the Victorian Government Neil Danaher Tribute page. There's a link on there. You can live stream it as well. But Valet, Neil Danaher.
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0: G'day, it's Sean here on The Morning Rush at 19 past 6. A couple of texts already that have come through for where you're off to Wednesday. Just want to know where you're going on your Wednesday. Shirley, good morning. Taking our four-year-old grandson to swimming lessons. Good on you, Shelley. Very important. And from Big Bo. G'day, Big Bo. It's PPP Day at the Timboon Pub. I'm glad he explained what it was. Pot, Palmer, Punt. So, gamble responsibly, but have a great day there, Big Bo. Let's do this.

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11: 16 degrees in Melbourne, showers and windy at top today, 19 at 6:30. Good morning. I'm David Armstrong. Police hunting three offenders who fled a suspicious factory fire at Carrum Downs this morning in a dark-coloured Jeep utility. No one was inside the car paint business on Brett Drive at the time. Firefighters managed to contain the blaze to the back of the building. Meantime, investigations are underway into the cause of another fire which ripped through a Campbellfield factory last night. Neil Danaher will today be farewelled and honoured at a state funeral at the MCG. Stephanie Wacklewick is there. She's told Ross and Russ tributes have already been laid.
12: There's obviously just a lot of morning TVs here at the moment. Actually, Jess Wilson has just arrived. We're on Danaher's way and people have actually left some tributes. They say Neil will always be a leader of the pack, not only for uniting the footy world, but the nation.
11: Questions have been raised why the zoo is cutting up to 70 jobs. Worker meetings are set to continue through until Friday, and it comes just a day after revelations workers on the suburban rail loop are being paid a starting salary of $190,000. In an indication how dire the state's finances are, the Allan government's been forced to provide bailout guarantee letters to the FRV and the EPA. The Australian's reporting the letters, written back in 2024, assured lenders and auditors the government would step in and prop up the agencies financially, despite massive losses and growing pressure on their balance sheets. It's been revealed serial killer Paul Denyer has been having an inappropriate relationship with a female prison guard. He's serving three life sentences for murdering three young women in 1993. Prison sources telling the Herald Sun he referred to the female corrections officer as his girlfriend, also exchanged handwritten notes. Donald Trump is vowing swift retaliation after Iran shot down an American helicopter in the Strait of Hormuz. Two pilots have been rescued and escaped uninjured after the Apache chopper went down. National security expert Glenn Ignazio says the response may be guided by what investigations show caused the crash.
13: In the cockpit, we have a lot of sensors that'll tell you if an infrared missile or radar missile is coming at you. So the idea that a drone hit, it is very interesting how this played out. So that, I think, is going to have also an impact on how President Trump decides on responding.
11: A new survey has revealed residents of Melbourne are in the depths of despair, battling loneliness, lamenting the loss of green space, and facing a severe shortage of family services. The findings are contained in a town hall 10-year plan to improve the city, but council admits it doesn't have the money to fix the problems. In finance, Wall Street is up 86 points and the dollar is trading at 70.28 US.
14: If you're not shopping at Premix King Portland, you're getting ripped off. Head in and see the friendly staff on Percy Street to get your weekend sorted with the king of weekly specials.
11: Gary Ablett Jr. has spoken about his own self-doubt before becoming an all-time Australian football champion. The dual Brownlow medal winner last night inducted into the Hall of Fame alongside several others, including Essendon champion Dustin Fletcher and Eagle John Worsfold. The Geelong Premiership winner says it took him a while to feel comfortable.
15: There was a lot of talk at that time on whether I'd been drafted because of my name. Probably took a good 3 or 4 years for me to actually believe that I was good enough to make it at the top level. And I think reflecting back on my career and everything I've been able to achieve has just been so special.
11: And Serena Williams has wound back the clock, winning her first doubles match at Queen's in her comeback to tennis after 1,375 days away from the game. That's the latest news and sport.
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16: Good morning, I'm Pat Gordon. The Southern Grampian Shire Council has unveiled their winter school holiday program. Luke Francis has the story.
17: Mayor Dennis Heslin says the program offers a wide range of free and low-cost activities, making it easier to keep kids busy without breaking the budget. Movies and craft sessions, gardening, painting, triathlon-style challenges, and even a circus comedy act ensures the lineup these school holidays offers something for all. In addition, a variety of library and Hamilton and Performing Arts Centre activities will make sure that there are plenty of ways to stay warm, dry and entertained over the break. Families are encouraged to explore the full program on Council's website and book where required to make the most of what's on offer across the Shire. Luke Francis, Ace Radio.
16: Red Cross Lifeblood are this week celebrating National Blood Donor Week and recognising the donors across regions like the Southwest who support their crucial work. Head of Donor Services, Cass Stone, says the week celebrates Australia's more than 500,000 blood and plasma donors.
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16: And briefly, Southern Grampians residents have been advised that VicGrid is hosting a series of upcoming community drop-in sessions. We'll have more on that story in half an hour.
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16: 5 major marathons in just over a 4-month span is a challenge that awaits local Hamilton runner Carolyn Van Kolken. Carolyn told the Sporting Pulse she'll begin the effort on the Gold Coast next month before heading to Sydney, Berlin, Chicago and New York.
20: To go out and enjoy them and enjoy the atmosphere of all these major marathons coming up. But yeah, the main one was Berlin that I had to get under 3.5 hours. So I'm happy I managed that and got in. The others were a bonus because they weren't quite as fast as I had to be, but Berlin was the one that I really needed to get that 3:30.
16: And that's local news.
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21: Good morning. Welcome to Country Today, Wednesday the 10th of June. I'm Libby Price. Well, the start to the new milk season hasn't been as dairy farmers hoped. The opening milk price pretty much what it was. So what's holding prices back?
22: Well, what we're seeing at the moment, first and foremost, is a huge amount of milk hitting the global market. So Europe has in particular, they're going through there, or they're just coming out of their spring peak now and growing at a rate of knots that we haven't seen since 2014.
21: Also this morning, Australia's red meat exports to the Middle East have begun to rebound despite the war with Iran entering its third month. You'll hear from Elders analyst Richard Koch later on Country Today.
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4: Good morning, I'm Emily Minnie in the Victorian Rural Newsroom. Australia's beef sector is expected to continue its strong performance as key competitors prepare for a dip in production. Global beef production is tipped to fall 2.2% this year. Rabobank's Angus Gidley-Baird says it's a promising sign for the local beef industry.
23: Because we're exporting record volumes into that global market. Our exports are up 16% for the year to date, and with less competition from those other major producers, it creates a more favourable environment for us.
4: Cattle producers are being urged to have their say on a review of the cattle transaction levy. The levy helps fund industry programs like marketing, research and development, and biosecurity. Cattle Australia's Bryce Camp says it hasn't been reviewed in nearly 20 years.
24: And we're really encouraging all cattle producers right across the country of all sizes and scales. This is their opportunity to have commentary and feedback on any aspects of the levy, both how it's collected, what it's expended on, and what investments the producers should be expecting from the levy.
4: Mango growers are being told to remain on alert for a fungal disease spreading across Northern Territory orchards. Mango twig tip dieback has been present in some trees since 2017 and is affecting orchards across Greater Darwin. Research into the disease is being carried out. Australian Mango Industry Association Chief Executive Trevor Dunmall says early findings are promising.
25: They have identified a couple of pathogens that are associated with the disease. And now they're working to identify management practices that will minimise the impact.
4: A new report warns varroa mite and rising demand for pollination could lead to a major shortfall in services. The Pollination Security Status Report suggests a potential shortfall of 290,000 commercial honeybee hives during peak pollination periods in the years to come. Wheen Bee Foundation Chief Executive Fiona Chambers says there needs to be better support for the sector.
26: We need to be looking at seeing Australian beekeeping industry as critical infrastructure. We need to be supporting the Australian beekeeping industry and supporting honeybees, because this shortfall is really critical. It's imminent. It's right now. It can't wait.
4: And Labor stalwart Don Farrell says the party has nothing to fear from the rise of One Nation, arguing populist parties come and go. Another survey has found One Nation is the most popular political movement in Australia. Some polls suggest the minor party is on track to win more than 50 seats at the next federal election, potentially pushing Labor into minority government. Senator Farrell says the polls just present a point in time.
27: Populist parties in this country come and go. They rise and they fall. I don't think Labor has anything to fear from One Nation.
4: But the opposition says One Nation's rise is due to voter anger over the federal budget. Leader Angus Taylor believes a breach of trust has seen people looking elsewhere.
28: People are angry. I mean, talk to them. You'll hear it everywhere you go. They're angry. They've had a gutful. I want Australians' first preferences. But I know to get them, I have to rebuild trust with those hardworking Australians who are angry.
4: And that's the state of the country. I'm Emily Minnie. Good morning.
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3: The half-yearly furniture clearance is on now at Harvey Norman Warrnambool.
29: Joining us now is Misha Marshlock, duty forecaster for the Bureau of Meteorology. Misha, good morning to you. What can we expect with the weather?
30: Good morning. We do have an approaching cold front that has been bringing broadly windy conditions through parts of the state, in a firm northerly wind flow, and this is particularly through the Otways, the Grampians and the Alpine Ranges. We do have a severe weather warning current for damaging wind gusts above 90 kilometres per hour this morning in these strong northerlies. Now, the winds above the Otways eased earlier this morning, and so we recently contracted the warning to just the higher peaks of the Grampians and the Alpine Ranges. Looking into today, the winds will moderate across the state as the cold front progresses from the west. This morning, we do also have a sheep grazier warning for the northeast district in the cool, wet and windy conditions this morning. Looking across the rest of the state today, we'll get broadly cloudy and showery conditions, with temperatures getting up to the mid to high teens across most of the state, but getting a little bit lower in about the higher topography. Going around the forecast for today, starting in the southwest in Portland, we're looking at showers and wind easing, going for a top of 15. In Warrnambool, showers, wind easing, going for a top of 17. 16 in Hamilton with showers. Showers in Colac, going for a top of 16. Now moving to the northwest, in Neil, we're expecting showers and a top of 17. Showers in Horsham and a top of 17. In Stawell, showers and a top of 15. Swanhill going for 20, partly cloudy. Kerrang, possible shower and a top of 19. Deniliquin, partly cloudy and a top of 20. And Echuca, a shower or two, going for a top of 19. Now moving to the northeast. Showers in Wangaratta and a top of 17. In Albury-Wodonga, showers and a top of 17. And in the southeast, Traralgon going for showers increasing and a top of 18. Shower or two in Sale and a top of 19. Possible shower in Bairnsdale and a top of 20. And in Lakes Entrance, going for a shower or two, going for a top of 19.
29: 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Misha Mushlucks, duty forecaster for the Bureau of Meteorology with your Country Today weather.
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5: Hello, it's Len Johns. 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And coming up this week, Michael Martin Murphy's posthumous duet, blending his voice with the late, the great Marty Robbins. Also, Dolly Parton flipping the script to tell it from the woman's side. Plus double shots from Shania, Waylon and Slim, who would have turned 99 this weekend. 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
21: The start to the new milk season hasn't been as hoped for dairy farmers who are disappointed the opening milk price wasn't higher. So what's holding prices back? John Droppett is Head of Insights at Bendigo Bank. John, why are milk prices paid to farmers stagnating, as it were?
22: Well, what we're seeing at the moment, first and foremost, is a huge amount of milk hitting the global market. So Europe is in particular, they're going through their, or they're just coming out of their spring peak now, and growing at the rate of knots that we haven't seen since 2014. So big amount of milk, essentially the market fundamentals are driving this, but also more recently the the situation in the Middle East and the volatility that's thrown into global markets, which is obviously creates a lot of uncertainty. And when we're looking at prices that are commitments 12 months, 13 months out, you can see that there's a bit of caution in these announcements as well.
21: And you say that volatility is actually the new norm, that if it's not a war with Iran, it's some other sort of global phenomenon.
22: Yeah, the last 20 years have certainly seen a succession of these, sort of events, if you will, and the sort of volatility in prices is quite striking over that time. So it was, you know, the global food crisis and the global financial crisis. You know, we had the first invasion of Ukraine and then COVID and then the second full-scale invasion of Ukraine, among many others. What we tend to see now in the last 20 years is that this, it doesn't take much for these events to drive a much higher magnitude of volatility than what we saw in, you know, sort of the 20 or 30 years previous to that, when some of the big players like Europe used to manage prices a lot more closely by, buying and selling physical dairy product and putting it into storage.
21: And also, I suppose, the impact of news circulating around the world so quickly that it's more influential.
22: Yeah, that's right. It does, you know, news travels fast at the best of times, and certainly much more so with the advent of social media and more kind of, I guess, syndications and closer linkages there for sure.
21: So there's no signs of the global supply easing?
22: We are starting to see that supply pressure out of Europe and the US slow down. Farmers in Europe are facing particularly low farm gate prices for them, so that their market has responded as well. And so we'll start to see them pull back. But as farmers here would know, when you have a positive season, weather-wise, when the grass is there and conditions are good, you tend to push through the current season. There'll be those decisions around which cows to keep and which cows to sell, and how much pressure to put on how much to set up for the coming season that really starts to determine when production comes off. But we will see that happen. It just takes a long time to turn around.
21: And speaking of seasons, that's still the most influential factor on profits for dairy farmers?
22: Absolutely. And, you know, every farm's different, every business in a different position. But, for those that are reasonably, secure or reasonably resilient financially, aren't going to be tipped over the edge by the current or the next crisis. What it comes down to is, if there's grass in front of cows, farmers will get out there and utilise it and make the best of what they've got. And so a good season weather-wise will generally mean a good season for most farmers, notwithstanding some of these pressures that we're seeing. They're certainly relevant and they certainly hurt. But at the end of the day, if Mother Nature delivers, we're some way down the track to it being a good year.
21: John, great to talk to you again.
22: Always a pleasure. Thank you.
21: John Droppett, Head of Insights at Bendigo Bank. Still to come on Country Today, red meat exports to the Middle East have begun to rebound, even though it's still almost half the volumes from this time last year.
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21: Australia's red meat exports to the Middle East have begun to rebound despite the ongoing war with Iran. Shipments have nearly doubled since the conflict broke out 3 months ago, but still remain almost half the volumes from the same time last year. A lack of demand from tourists in the region is largely responsible, not just the closure of the Strait of Hormuz. Emily Minnie spoke with Elders analyst Richard Kosh.
13: There's two real markets over there. There's a high-end market for chilled beef and lamb in the food service and tourism categories over in the Middle East. And then there's the lower quality frozen carcass type sheep meat. So that market was originally affected by some of the closing of the trade routes into the Middle East. But given the high value nature of that market and the determination by Australian exporters to maintain relationships in that market, they've found ways to get their product over there, particularly on the high value items. So a lot of it's going into the holds on passenger planes, etc. So we're finding a way to service some of our valuable customers over there to show our commitment to proving ourselves to be a reliable long-term supplier to them.
4: So what is happening with the remainder of the produce that would usually be sent to those markets?
13: Well, it's found other homes, but instead of going to one or two countries, we've sold those volumes into, say, 8 or 10 other countries. So they've found other markets for it. It's just they've just had to ship to a wider range of destinations. So there's demand for the product. You know, we just had to work a bit harder to find and open new markets for it. Part of the reason for the decline in the Middle East has been from the drop in tourism over there, really. A lot of our product there goes in the food service segment. So with the decline in tourism into the Middle East, that market, the demand has come down. But, you know, it's still at reasonable levels. And you know, our exporters are determined to keep those markets open to them.
4: A resolution to this conflict is nowhere on the horizon, it seems. But whenever something is put in place, what is the best path forward for our exporters to get everything back up and running at normal levels?
13: Well, ideally, the restoration of normal trade routes and a cease of hostilities and resumption of the

0: trade routes, the most efficient trade routes, open back up, and we need to see tourism levels resume at what they were pre-conflict.
1: Richard Kosh of Elders speaking with Emily Minnie. Enjoyed this morning's edition of Country Today. I'm Libby Price. I'll be back with you at lunchtime with the next edition of Country Today, so we'll catch up then.
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4: 16 degrees in Melbourne, showers and windy atop today, 19 at 7 o'clock. Good morning. I'm David Armstrong. Neil Danaher's family says today's state funeral at the MCG is not the end of his fight against MND. Tens of thousands of family, friends and fans gather to say goodbye and thank you to the 2025 Australian of the Year. The service begins at 1. Daughter Lauren says the support they have received over the past week has been overwhelming.
5: And that's really helped us over the last week. But I think, you know, Dad was just one person that has died from MND, and there's so many people out there. So it's great to see this support, not just for us, but for everyone that's suffering from MND and their families. So that's why we've got to keep going.
4: Arson squad detectives head to Donvale this morning, where a man's body was found. The homeless man was located with suspected burns by a passerby in parkland near Chame Court. The cause of a massive factory fire at Campbellfield overnight is being investigated. More than 70 firefighters battled that blaze on Nathan Drive. Meantime, police are hunting three offenders who fled a suspicious factory fire at Carrum Downs this morning in a dark-coloured Jeep. No one was inside the car paint business on Brett Drive at the time. One Nation has responded to Labor's plea to supporters to donate $27 to help fight Pauline Hanson, with its own push seeking $29 donations in its bid to fire the liar. One Nation says it would use that slogan on billboards, TV and radio ads. High-performing public schools are turning their suburbs into coveted real estate hotspots. Data reveals properties in and around McRobertson Girls High, Melbourne High and South Melbourne Primary are being pushed above $2 million. Doncaster's Birrerley Primary and Bentley West Primary are also fueling value growth. Researchers found more Australians are delaying moving out of home and pushing back their retirement. A study by Insights Exchange has found one in three people aged 18 to 29 still live with mum and dad. Chief Executive Nicola Quayle says only 9% of those plan to save for a home deposit in the next 5 years.
6: So whilst there is ongoing financial strain, a third are still trying to protect those small pleasures and experiences around, you know, keeping travel and holidays as part of their maintaining quality of life.
4: NASA's announced the four-man team for the Artemis 3 mission to space, and the lead pilot's an Italian.
7: Now on to our pilot, two-time flyer, ESA astronaut, the first Italian space station commander, an Italian Air Force colonel and test pilot, Luca Parmitano.
4: In finance, Wall Street's up 86 points and the dollar's trading at 70.28 US.
8: If you're not shopping at Premix King Portland, you're getting ripped off. 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
4: Gary Ablett Jr. headlines this year's class of Hall of Fame inductees. Here's Eddie Summerfield.
9: Two Brownlow medals, two premierships, many would argue the greatest to ever kick a Sharon. Gary Ablett Jr., one of six inducted to the Australian Football Hall of Fame, paying tribute to dad, Gary Sr.
10: I can still remember being a kid watching you play football and thinking, when I grow up, I want to be just like you.
9: Also inducted on Australian football's most prestigious night, Sandful star David Cantilla, Port Adelaide goal-kicking machine Tim Evans, five-time grand final umpire Hayden Kennedy, arguably the most significant figure in West Coast history John Worsfold, and Essendon premiership defender Dustin Fletcher, nonchalant about his 400 games.
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9: The night also saw West Australian football great Bill Walker elevated to legend status.
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13: Good morning, Pat Gordon with your local news update. VicGrid is hosting a series of upcoming community drop-in sessions across the Southern Grampians. Daniel Brewer has the story.
14: The drop-ins follow the recent announcement from the Victorian Energy Minister, which declared 5 renewable energy zones across regional Victoria, including the southwest zone. The northern section of that zone, known as Dundas Tablelands, was not declared, acknowledging the need to consult further on concerns raised by local communities. VicGrid will now host sessions at Coleraine on June 17, and in both Casterton and Penshurst on June 25, to provide an opportunity to learn more about the declared Southwest Renewable Energy Zone. Daniel Brewer, Ace Radio.
13: Winter weather is prompting a wildlife warning for local motorists using regional roads across the southwest. Motor claims manager at insurer Amy Leah James says their data shows that May, June and July are the peak months for animal collisions across the nation.
15: So if you are driving regionally, slow down, make sure that you're aware of the signs in the area, stay alert, especially in low light conditions, and remember that an extra few seconds of caution can save an animal's life and prevent a serious crash.
13: A new research project is looking at how fox urine could help combat one of Australia's most damaging pests. Charles Sturt University researchers are leading the work. Dr. Unka Frank says they're examining whether it can be used to improve fox management strategies.
16: So if we have a chance to put those scents out, and we know this is even a scent from an animal that's superior to another animal, we really even create this super, you know, dominant animal, then we might have a chance to keep foxes out for a longer time.
17: Local sport for Taylor Motors Hamilton. Proud supporters of our local community and local sport.
13: To senior women's footy, and Cavendish chalked up their fifth win of the Western Victoria Female Football League season over the long weekend. The Bloods put in a big second half against the Warrnambool Blues on Friday night to win by 37 points. Amelia Thomas booted a game-high 4 goals in the victory. And that's local news.
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20: Your 4-day forecast for Western Victoria. A gale wind warning for the west coast and a partly cloudy one today with a high chance of showers from late this morning. Tomorrow, partly cloudy, light winds and a top of 16. Friday, showers in the evening and a top of 18. And then on Saturday, more showers throughout the day and a top of 16 degrees. Today, a top of 16 degrees for Hamilton and Casterton, 15 for Portland and the coast.
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20: 12 degrees right now.
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21: Good morning. It's the morning rush. Today's Wednesday, the 10th of June, 8 past 7. Monkey's on annual leave for a couple of weeks. Yesterday, I had his sister, Jenny, did a great job. Today, I've got his cousin, Sally. Hello to you,
22: hey,
21: Sally.
22: Hey, everybody.
21: Thanks
22: how
21: for coming in.
22: Thank you. Thank you. And how fabulous was Jenny yesterday? That's a tough act to follow.
21: Oh, you're a little bit nervous about following Jenny, are you?
22: She was so good, wasn't she?
21: No, she was brilliant. But I've got to make an apology to you straight up. I've left you hanging outside the studio window here for the last 15 minutes. Mm-hmm. I didn't I didn't have my personal phone on me. And I look at my phone and go, hi, Sean, I'm here 19 minutes ago.
22: Yeah,
21: so you've been watching me through the window.
22: I'm getting coffee, Sean. I'm in Warrnambool. Yes.
21: You've been watching me through the window. So
22: lucky it's not cold.
21: Anyway, apologies for that. So big show today. Radio Scattergories, you know how that works?
22: Yes, love Radio Scattergories.
21: You're all over it.
22: Love it.
21: Jackpot for that is $300 today. So if you want to have a crack at that, you need your phone ready just before 8 o'clock. But Wednesday is famous for something else. We'll talk about it next.

0: It's the Morning Rush, 12 past 7. Hello on your Wednesday morning. Wednesday on the Morning Rush means we're doing this.
1: Where are you off to Wednesdays? Oh, where are you off to Wednesdays?
0: Monkey's not here this week or next week, so I'm getting some help on the Morning Rush. Yesterday I had his sister. Today I've got his cousin, Sally.
2: Hi.
0: Hello, Sally.
2: How are you, everyone?
0: Now, you said to me before that, I'm a listener, so you obviously know how this segment...
2: I am, and I got excited about where you're off to Wednesday.
0: Yeah.
2: I reminded you about it yesterday,
0: you actually did last night on the phone, because I'm thinking now on tomorrow's show, right, what are we going to do? You jumped in and you said, oh, yeah, so where are you off to Wednesday?
2: Yeah.
0: I'm
2: usually in my car listening to where everybody's off to on Wednesday.
0: And we're not judging. We just want to know where you're off to. You could be off to... I mean, we love it. Bonus points if you're off to the airport and you're going on a holiday. You could be going to... an appointment, you might be going to see an old friend. We're not judging, but we just want to know where you're off to on your Wednesday.
2: So call in.
0: Well, no, what we'll do is...
2: Text.
0: Have we had one come through there? Oh, the phone's
2: no,
0: locked.
2: No, this is funny. I don't know the password.
0: No, no, there's no password on that phone there. We've got an iPhone 5, ladies and gentlemen, and it's the old one with the button down the bottom. See that button?
2: Mm-hmm.
0: You just got to put your fingerprint on it. It's not coded
2: sure,
0: there.
2: Great.
0: We had a couple of come through earlier on. There was a gentleman that texted through and said he's off to PPP night at the, was it at the Timboon pub? Have you got that one there?
2: It is there, but we've got another one, Rusty's.
0: What's Rusty up to?
2: Rusty's off to the mechanic because the car's oil pump has emojied itself. Now, I put the emoji in there. You could imagine what the emoji is.
0: Oh, it's
2: is.
0: The poo emoji,
2: yes,
0: is it?
2: The poo emoji.
0: Oh, so it's SH itself.
2: Yes, it has.
0: Oh, Rusty, that's
2: what a
0: no
2: shame.
0: Good at
2: Rusty,
0: all.
2: Rusty, I've had a few problems with my car recently too. Dodged potholes on the way here today.
0: Oh, well, that's what you do.
2: That's what you do.
0: On Victorian roads at the moment, but we're not going to get political or anything like that. So, yeah, where are you off to? You might be, like I said, going on holiday, going to get your car fixed. We're not judging. Sally, where are you off to after the radio shift today?
2: I'm off to school. I'm a teacher and I teach music at the moment and drum. And I'm off to school. The kids are excited to be listening. It's probably a bit too early.
0: I was going to say, would they
2: Shout out to them later.
0: Listening now at 14 past seven or?
2: Probably not.
0: No, the parents would be trying to get them out of bed, I reckon.
2: That's right.
0: Where are you off to Wednesday? Send us a text to the studio phone. Sally's in charge today. The number is 0437 882 000.
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0: Great night coming up. The Westerns Footy Netball Club, they've got their, well, their goods and services auction and their trivia night. It all happens Saturday, June the 20th at Alexandra Park in Portland. The doors open at 6:30 p.m. Trivia, as we know, kicks off right on time. So that'll be at 7 p.m. sharp. Entry is just $10 per person with teams of up to six. There's going to be plenty of auctions going on as well. 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
0: Peter Ford, great to catch up with you again.
13: G'day to you both. Nice to talk to you.
0: Yeah, well, I need to introduce you again. So yesterday it was Monkey's sister, Jenny. Today it's his cousin, Sally. Say hi to Sally.
13: Hello, Sally. Nice to meet you.
2: Hi, Pete. How are you? Hi, everybody.
13: Great, thank you.
0: Now, Pete, the Logies, I tell you what, I actually thought, not that I watched it in length, but I thought he did a pretty good job, and he's a funny bugger. Sam Pang, he's been hosting the Logies. What's the latest?
13: Yeah, Sam was terrific three times, and I think he thought to himself, you know what, I'm not going to go back for a fourth because, they could turn and suddenly say, oh, not him again, and oh, the same old routine. And so I think he was clever enough to say, I'm out this year. So I'm just about to go on Sunrise and make the official announcement, but I'll tell you first that Robert Irwin is going to host the Logies this year.
2: Wow.
13: And a lot of names have been floated around, including last night there were reports that Patrick Brammel was going to be hosting it, the actor. But that would have been a mistake. I know Joel Creasy wanted it. Julia Morris would have loved it. But Robert Irwin is the new sort of hot thing in town at the moment. And though he's been around for many years, there's something, you know, fresh and vibrant about him. And he's got that gig, which is a tough gig. You know, we can't pretend it isn't a tough gig. It's, many people refer to it as being a poison chalice because it can be a very tough room. It can be a very long show. And, you know, Robert, I think, is up for it all. You know, I think he's a good choice.
0: Yeah, I love this. I reckon he's a great choice. Pete, I reckon you've been a bit of a fan of Robert, or more so you've seen his potential for a long time. I mean, what's he done recently? He was on Dancing with the Stars over in the States.
13: Yeah.
0: I find he's one of those characters or one of those people that just, how can you say a bad word about him? He's just full of life,
13: well,
0: and it reminds
13: you
0: of his old man.
13: He's off limits, I think, for criticism, which is probably a good thing if you're going to host the Logies. And look, the thing with Robert is he's had a lot of experience on TV that most people probably don't know about, because for years he was doing shows on the Animal Channel, but that kind of went under the radar for most people. But that's all great experience under your belt. And then, of course, working with Julia for a couple of seasons on I'm a Celebrity, that's really going to really get you going in terms of working live and doing comedy. And so, he's really paid his dues, even though he is obviously still quite young.
2: I'm a huge fan of Robert, and have been watching him for a long time. And I do say, Pete, in a world full of Kardashians, thank God for the Irwins. That's what I always say.
13: Oh, yeah.
2: Huge,
13: I think,
2: role
13: that's
2: models.
13: True too. Good on Seven for giving him a chance. It makes it sound like a charity thing. I think it's a good choice for the network. I think it's a good thing for him to give it a crack.
0: Well, good on you, Pete. I know you. Thanks for telling us first, and I know you're about to jump on Channel 7 Sunrise and break that. But I've got a bit of breaking news as well. A friend of mine works at Bonds Underwear. I'm hearing that he's going to come out in his Bonds jocks.
13: Well, I'm sure at some point the shirt's going to have to come
0: off.
13: Yeah,
0: that's if he wants the ratings, just come out your jocks and...
2: That's right. He tends to just get his top off when there's a bit of a lull in his
0: AP, we'll catch up with you tomorrow, okay?
13: Have a good one. Bye.

0: 25 past 7. It's the morning rush. Sean and Monkey's cousin Sally today, right through till 8:30. Today being Wednesday means we're doing this.
1: Where are you off to Wednesdays? Oh, where are you off to Wednesdays?
0: You're texting through to our studio phone 0437 882 000. I'm saying that very slow, Sally, because a lady, Chantel, earlier on said I say it too quick.
2: Oh, well,
0: I thought I already said it's quite slow.
2: They're coming in hard and fast, so some people are getting that number.
0: Rightio. Where's everyone off
2: well,
0: to?
2: Well, we've got someone who hasn't put their name, but we've got someone who's off to Tittybong in the Mallee. Oh, no, that's Robbo. He's put his name on the bottom. Robbo.
0: Robbo's off to Tittybong. Yep.
2: Yes. We've got Anthony. Shout out to you, Anthony. Anthony is driving around. He's ewes. They're lambing. He's making sure they don't need a midwife. And then he's off to in the truck to deliver them in Albury.
0: Good on you, Anthony. Good on you, Anthony. He's a regular.
2: And Robin. Morning,
0: what's
2: Robin.
0: What's Robin up to?
2: Robin, she's a bus driver. After parking the bus, heading to Melbourne to see a man about a checkup for her neck. And hopefully that goes all right for you, Robin.
0: All right. Any others?
2: That's it so far.
0: No, okay.
2: Well, we've got a few.
0: Yeah, we've got. All right. We'll keep the text coming. 0437 882 000. Where are you off to Wednesday? We've got Dino calling through now. Dino, we don't have time. We'll get to you after 7:30. And speaking of after 7:30 today on the show, don't forget Radio Scattergories, the jackpot's at $300. But coming up after 7:30, we're going to try and cover off on some sport.
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13: 16 degrees in Melbourne, showers and windy atop today, 19 at 7:30. Good morning. I'm David Armstrong. Fire has ripped through a Campbellfield factory overnight. Nine Selena Zhang is there.
14: There's still quite a few crews here at the factory. They've been here about 7 hours now. The fire started just before 11:30 last night. It was only brought under control around 4 o'clock this morning. And at one stage, there were more than 20 fire trucks and 70 firefighters here on scene trying to battle this blaze. And it was quite a massive blaze. Our overnight cameraman who was here says he initially heard crackles and pops coming from the fire, but they eventually grew into several loud explosions. Firefighters say this is a tilt slab factory, so a factory where concrete panels are poured. And thankfully, it doesn't seem like anyone was inside at the time, but police say the cause of the fire at this stage is still unclear.
13: And police are hunting three offenders who fled a suspicious fire this morning at a Carrum Downs car paint business. The nation's top politicians, businessmen and women, sports stars, family and friends will be on hand for Neil Danaher's state funeral today. The service being held at the MCG begins at 1 o'clock. The Prime Minister and the Premier will attend. Opposition leader Jess Wilson's refusing to form a coalition with Pauline Hanson's One Nation as November state election draws closer. Liberal Party President Tony Abbott and opposition leader Angus Taylor both endorse the coalition swapping preferences with One Nation as the party's popularity surges. But Ms. Wilson will not do the same.
15: There's no deal. I'm not in the business of writing blank checks. I'm in the business of running my own race and running to form majority government.
13: In the wake of the landmark social media ban, Apple has agreed to roll out new parental controls. Chief Executive Tim Cook has personally phoned Prime Minister Anthony Albanese to tell him the world-leading laws had inspired the changes. There are running street battles on the streets of Belfast after a Sudanese asylum seeker tried to behead a man. Is UK correspondent Gavin Gray.
16: Black smoke is rising above the city of Belfast in Northern Ireland as cars and a bus have been set alight and projectiles have been thrown at police following a brutal knife attack earlier. A 30-year-old man who's reported to be a Sudanese has been charged with attempted murder following a knife attack in the north of the city. A man in his 40s remains in hospital with serious injuries to his eyes, neck and back after the attack. Video circulated online shows a number of people, including one wielding a stick, confront the apparent attacker until police officers arrived. The leaders of Northern Ireland's main parties have issued a statement to say they were united in their condemnation of the horrific incident and urged calm.
13: In finance, Wall Street is up 86 points and the dollar is trading at 70.28 US.
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13: Collingwood is weighing up challenging a three-match ban handed to Billy Frampton for a tackle that left Brodie Mychacek with a fractured neck. The Melbourne forward remains in hospital after successful surgery. Serena Williams has wound back the clock, winning her first doubles match at Queen's in her comeback to tennis after 1,375 days away from the game.
18: It was so fun. I had so much fun playing with Vicky. It feels really special to play at someplace so iconic that I saw so many of my friends win and do well in and just watch so many great matches. So it's kind of cool.
13: Bangladesh has defeated Australia for the first time since 2005. The Tigers winning by 86 runs on DLS, 16 months out from the next one-day World Cup. And Ben Stokes could lose his position as England cricket captain after being involved in a nightclub altercation involving teammate Gus Atkinson. That's the latest news and sport.
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20: Good morning, Pat Gordon with your local news update. With the winter school holidays fast approaching, the Southern Grampian Shire Council has unveiled a packed program of activities for kids of all ages. Luke Francis has the story.
21: Movies and crafts sessions, gardening, painting, triathlon-style challenges, and even a circus comedy act ensures the lineup these school holidays offers something for all. In addition, a variety of library and Hamilton Performing Arts Centre activities will make sure that there are plenty of ways to stay warm, dry, and entertained over the break. Mayor Dennis Heslin says the program offers a wide range of free and low-cost activities, making it easier to keep kids busy without breaking the budget. Families are encouraged to explore the full program on Council's website and book where required to make the most of what's on offer across the Shire.
20: Blood and plasma donors across Hamilton and the wider southwest region are being thanked for their contributions this National Blood Donor Week. Hamilton's next visit from the Mobile Blood Donor Centre will be in late July and early August. Lifeblood's Head of Donor Services, Cass Stone, says this week is a great chance to say thanks and perhaps inspire others who are yet to donate.
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20: A busy few months are ahead for local Hamilton runner Carolyn Van Kolken, who's set to attempt five major marathons in just over a four-month span. She'll begin the effort on the Gold Coast next month before heading to Sydney, Berlin, Chicago and New York. A sub-3.5-hour marathon last year helped Carolyn earn entry to some of those events. She told The Sporting Pulse they're a challenge she looks forward to.
22: To go out and enjoy them and enjoy the atmosphere of all these major marathons coming up. But yeah, the main one was Berlin that I had to get under 3.5 hours. So I'm happy I managed that and got in. The others were a bonus because they weren't quite as fast as I had to be, but Berlin was the one that I really needed to get that 3:30.
20: And that's local news.
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28: Your four-day forecast for Western Victoria. A gale wind warning for the west coast and a partly cloudy one today with a high chance of showers from late this morning. Tomorrow, partly cloudy, light winds and a top of 16. Friday, showers in the evening and a top of 18. And then on Saturday, more showers throughout the day and a top of 16 degrees. Today, a top of 16 degrees for Hamilton and Casterton, 15 for Portland and the coast.
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28: 12 degrees right now.
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0: Dan Hartman at 7:45. It's the Morning Rush. Sean and Monkey's cousin Sally here. I should give you a bit of a warning whenever I'm turning the mics on with the clearing of the throat. Now, you've come in today and said, Sean, I'd like to make an apology.
1: A formal apology.
0: Now, this is on the back of something that happened on yesterday's show when I was hosting with Monkey's sister, Jenny. So,
1: yes, Jen. I love my little Jen. She's so fabulous. And she did mention that we traumatized her as a child because Chucky, Child's Play, if anybody remembers that movie, it was horrible. It was a doll that came to life and chased you. And she was a bit obsessed with Cabbage Patch Kids at the time. So we would say, Chucky's
0: going to get
1: you. Now,
0: who's we?
1: The cousins.
0: Right.
1: The cousins. We were always with our cousins.
0: Mm-hmm.
1: So that's why I'm pretty close with Matt, actually. He's like a bro more than a cuz. And Jenny, she was a lot younger than us, so I just didn't realise how much teasing her about Chucky and her Cabbage Patch dolls was going to affect her later in life.
0: Well, she said this yesterday on the radio, just after 8 o'clock, something about, yeah,
1: traumatised. I have to remedy this, Sean.
0: Yeah.
1: I have to fix it. I was driving in my car and I heard that.
0: And what do you want to say? I mean, we can't call her
1: shouldn't laugh.
0: No. She was genuinely traumatised by
1: and
0: that.
1: I'm being really serious right now.
0: I see a little bit of sarcasm in your face. So you're sorry to your...
1: Jenny, where you are right now. I hope you're listening. She probably is because she's probably wondering whether I'm better than her at this. We're a little bit competitive, the whole family.
0: And wasn't there an event where you came up and you said something to her? She said there was an event or something like that, and you came up and you said the words to her and she broke down crying or something.
1: Oh, at her debutante. My other cousin Shannon was doing her hair and said, come along, Jenny's getting her deb done. We're preparing her before the deb. And as she was looking all beautiful, I whispered in her ear, Chucky's gonna get ya. And she burst into tears.
0: See, there you go. And that there is why
1: Jenny,
0: you need
1: I'm sorry.
0: There you go.
1: I'm serious and I just want to formally apologise right here on air. I am really sorry.
0: Very well said. When we come back on the Morning Rush, we are going to get to some of your texts and calls in regards to where are you off to Wednesday?
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0: If you're thinking maybe you're due for a bit of a night out, here's one for you. The Emergency Services Ball. 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
13: Where are you off to?
0: Pretty simple here in the Morning Rush on a Wednesday. Sean and Sally, Monkey's cousin, filling in for Monkey. We just ask you on a Wednesday, where are you off to? Now, we're going to get to Wayne and Nita in a sec, but you've got a couple of texts there, Sally.
1: They're coming in hard and fast, and I apologise, can't get to you all, but if you send a text in and you find a little love heart, that's me giving you some love. So, but we've got one here. I have to read this one out first, Sean. It's my other cousin. She's messaged in, Kathy Hall. Hi, Kathy. Love you. She loved hearing my voice on the radio this morning. We've got Joe from she's going to the Bensdale Oval. She's taking three friends and her own dog. She's going to have four dogs, Sean, at the Bensdale Oval.
0: Three friends and a dog?
1: She's taking
0: four dogs.
1: Three friends' dogs.
0: Wow.
1: Sorry, I didn't really say that probably. Four dogs. No. She could be going dog skiing. If the oval's slippery, dog skiing.
0: Especially if they're big dogs.
1: Karen from Hamilton, she's going to Warrnambool to babysit her grandson. And Craig, he's off to Lakes Entrance Golf Course. Gary O'Toole from O'Toole's Honey, he's taking a truck of bees to Rainbow.
0: That's cool.
1: In Victoria.
0: Yeah.
1: Maybe or is it just Rainbow?
0: He might have written Rainbow. He might have written Rainbow twice.
1: Maybe.
0: It's
1: not
0: like
1: too
0: Wagga
1: sure.
0: Wagga or... Yeah, no. It's Rainbow. But how interesting is that, the bees?
1: So interesting.
0: All right. On 1300 00 1242, Wayne, you're not local. You're up north somewhere. Where are you?
14: Good morning, Sean, Sally. How are you? We're currently at Dingo up in the central tablelands in Queensland.
0: Oh, so, okay, break that down a bit. Where's that near?
14: It's east of Emerald, not far from Emerald, about an hour and a bit from Emerald.
1: Yes.
14: So, we arrived here today on the way to Garoo, which is down near Townsville. We're taking the long way.
0: Oh, yeah, I know Townsville. Okay, great.
1: A farm-sitting job, he says.
0: A what?
1: A farm-sitting job.
14: Yeah, last 12 months, we've been travelling around and we look for jobs to people want to go on holidays and they want someone to look after their property and their animals. And we nominate and
0: I love that.
14: They agree to have us come and stay at their place and look after it for them.
0: Forget babysitting, dog sitting, you're farm sitting. So if you're at one farm, just quickly before you, how do you find out about the next job?
14: There is a website, which I got into it by accident first, but there is a website called Mind a Home, and you put a message on there of what you're doing, and people send you a message and say, would you like to come to our place?
0: How cool is that?
1: And are you in a motorhome?
14: A caravan. Yeah. We're supposed to be going around Australia. We've been doing this for 18 months, and we haven't left the East Coast yet.
0: All right. So you're obviously...
14: But we will get there.
0: And you're listening to us through the Listener app. Is that what you're doing?
14: Yeah, we listen every morning. We really enjoy the show.
1: So
14: Nita loves the competition, so yeah.
1: You're not like that guy from last week that was taking his cat on tour in his motorhome, are you, Wayne?
14: Oh. No, I stopped at the cats.
0: Yeah, okay, I do remember that guy, and we've got obviously...

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1: 16 degrees in Melbourne, showers and windy atop today. 9:10 to 8 o'clock. Good morning. David Armstrong. Tens of thousands of people are expected at the MCG today to farewell AFL legend and MND warrior Neil Danaher at his state funeral. The service begins at 1 p.m. It can be heard on 3AEW. Melbourne players who adored him as Demons coach among those who will attend, including Russell Robertson.
2: He's a special guy for all of us that played under him for a long time. And we were his kids. Very stern with me a lot, but there was a lot of love when he gave it. He loved the fun of life. You know, beyond today, which is a full stop on Neil's life, but beyond today, I feel like we need torchbearers for Neil. Let's keep raising money and find a cure.
1: Police are hunting arsonists over a big, suspicious factory fire in Melbourne southeast. Kiara Parker reports.
3: Three offenders fled a burning car paint business in Carrum Downs in a dark-coloured Jeep Utility just after 2 o'clock this morning. The blaze was contained to a small area of the building and nobody was inside at the time. Police are appealing for information. Meantime, fire has ripped through a Campbellfield tilt slab factory. It took more than 70 firefighters 4 hours to control overnight. The cause is being investigated. Kiara Parker, Melbourne.
1: In an indication of how dire the state's finances are, the Allan government's been forced to provide bailout guarantee letters for the FRV and the EPA, securing their finances. The Australian's reporting those letters, written back in 2024, assure lenders and auditors the government would step in and prop up the agencies financially, despite massive losses and growing pressure on their balance sheets. Well, the US has begun massive strikes on Iran in retaliation for the shooting down of an American Apache helicopter. Here's Reid Butler.
4: The two American pilots were rescued and they're safe, but this has pushed the already fragile situation in the Middle East to the brink. Only yesterday, Donald Trump was saying he was just 2 days away from a powerful deal to end the war with Iran. Now there's the threat of more military action. He wrote on social media, "The Iranians shot down one of our highly sophisticated Apache helicopters. The United States must, of necessity, respond to this attack." Now, we know it was an Iranian drone that brought down the chopper. It is unclear whether this was deliberate or not. Reid Butler, Los Angeles.
1: Questions have been raised why the zoo is cutting up to 70 jobs. Worker meetings are set to continue through until Friday. It comes just a day after revelations workers on the suburban rail loop, they're being paid a starting salary of $190,000. In finance, Wall Street is up 86. Our dollar, 70.28 US.
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1: The AFL's footy boss concedes there was lots of debate about the league should suspend Billy Frampton for his tackle that left Brodie Meyercheck with a fractured neck. Collingwood's weighing up challenging the three-match ban. Greg Swan telling Fox Footy it was hard to grade.
6: Brodie goes in with his head down, so and the initial
7: it's
6: part
7: sort of
6: the,
7: slipped and
6: yeah, that's right. And the initial part of the tackle is fine. It's probably just at the end there where the driving and that, you know, we always come back to that duty of care. Brodie slips. Oh, there's no doubt that Billy, you know, didn't mean to. It didn't end up where he thought it would end up.
1: Geelong star Tom Stewart's been ruled out of Friday night's clash against Gold Coast following a concussion. A pair of 17-year-olds from the country have stolen the show on night two of the Australian swimming trials. Sienna Toohey won the women's 100-metre breaststroke while Henry Allen took out the 100-metre backstroke. And that's the latest news and sport.
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10: Good morning, Pat Gordon with your local news update. As winter settles in, southwest drivers are being encouraged to be extra mindful of wildlife, with new data revealing winter as the peak period for animal collisions. Leah James is motor claims manager at insurer Amy. She says they received over 24,000 wildlife claims last year, with May, June and July the worst months.
11: Slow down, make sure that you're aware of the signs in the area, stay alert, especially in low light conditions, and remember that an extra few seconds of caution can save an animal's life and prevent a serious crash.
10: Southern Grampians residents have been advised that VicRead is hosting a series of upcoming community drop-in sessions following the recent declaration of the state's five renewable energy zones. VicRead will host sessions at Coleraine on June 17 and in both Casterton and Penshurst on June 25. The sessions will provide an opportunity to learn more about the declared Southwest Renewable Energy Zone. With the winter school holidays fast approaching, the Southern Grampian Shire Council has unveiled a packed program of activities for kids of all ages. Luke Francis has the story.
7: Movies and crafts sessions, gardening, painting, triathlon-style challenges, and even a circus comedy act ensures the lineup these school holidays offers something for all. In addition, a variety of library and Hamilton Performing Arts Centre activities will make sure that there are plenty of ways to stay warm, dry, and entertained over the break. Mayor Dennis Heslin says the program offers a wide range of free and low-cost activities, making it easier to keep kids busy without breaking the budget. Families are encouraged to explore the full program on Council's website and book where required to make the most of what's on offer across the Shire.
12: Local sport for Taylor Motors Hamilton. Proud supporters of our local community and local sport.
10: An impressive second half helped Cavendish secure another win in Western Victoria Female Football League senior women's action. The Bloods defeated the Warrnambool Blues by 37 points on Friday night to notch up their fifth victory of the season. Amelia Thomas led the way with four goals. And that's local news.
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17: 3HA weather.
19: Your four-day forecast for Western Victoria. A gale wind warning for the West Coast and a partly cloudy one today with a high chance of showers from late this morning. Tomorrow, partly cloudy, light winds and a top of 16. Friday, showers in the evening and a top of 18. And then on Saturday, more showers throughout the day and a top of 16 degrees. Today, a top of 16 degrees for Hamilton and Casterton, 15 for Portland and the coast.
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19: 12 degrees right now.
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21: 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We've got Robert playing. Hello, Robert.
22: How are you?
21: I'm great, thank you. Say hi to Monkey's cousin, Sally.
22: How are you, Sally?
23: I'm good. I'm cheering for you, Robert. Cheering for you.
22: Oh, that's good.
21: All right.
22: I am too.
23: It's usually me playing in my car on the way over to work.
21: No, no, you're not in your car. You're
23: no,
21: here.
23: I know. So I am cheering for Robert.
21: Guess what? You're on dice rolling duties.
23: I know, and it's a heavy dice. It's a 26-sided dice. People don't know that.
21: No, not 26. There's about... No, it's okay. You have,
23: all right, I'm
21: no,
23: rolling
21: there's
23: it.
21: There's about
23: rolling
21: four
23: it.
21: Or five letters that aren't on there. Anyway, let's have a look.
23: It's What's a
21: it? G. G, good letter, I reckon.
23: Good letter.
21: I'd be happy with G if I was in Robert's seat. Now, every answer, Robert, you know, it has to start with G. If you're struggling, yep. Say pass and make sure you don't double up on a word. Are you good to go?
22: Yep, good to go.
21: All right, Sally, just like Jenny yesterday, okay. Sally's going to be reading out the categories. Over to you, Sally.
23: Are you ready?
21: Mm-hmm.
23: Okay.
22: Yep, I'm ready.
23: Something in your glove box.
22: Glove.
23: City.
21: Something in your city? Glove box was the first one, yep.
23: Yeah, city.
22: Yeah, gloves.
23: Yep, city.
21: Beauty.
23: A city. Robert.
22: Geelong.
23: Mm-hmm. Girl's name.
22: Gail.
23: A word associated with summer.
22: Pass.
23: Sporting brand.
22: Pass.
23: A colour.
22: Grey.
23: 5-letter word, Robert.
22: Great.
23: A movie title.
22: Gone with the Wind.
23: A Victorian town.
22: Pass.
23: A word to do with farming.
22: Grazing.
21: A word associated with summer.
23: Sorry, Robert.
21: No, that's all. That's all good. You did pretty well, Robert. Some great answers there. Gone with the Wind for the moot. I haven't seen that. Mm-hmm. You won't be surprised there. Sally, what could have been
23: what
21: a word?
23: What were the ones that he didn't get?
21: A word associated with summer.
23: Yes.
21: What about getting away?
23: Got the five-letter word straight up.
21: Five-letter word
23: would be
21: was
23: the
21: great.
23: Hardest one.
21: A sporting brand starting with G. Oh, I know there's one out there. I can't think of one. Right
22: I
21: now,
22: couldn't think of anything.
21: No. On the spot.
23: Sporting brand, that was it.
21: And then a Victorian town. You'd already said Geelong. Geelong's a city.
22: Yeah, Garvok.
23: Garvok.
21: Glengarry. Oh, there's some great ones. All right. Yeah. There we go. That'll do for today. Right.
23: Robert. Thanks, Robert.
22: Thank you very much.
21: You're welcome.
22: You.
23: Oh, greyhounds. He didn't say greyhounds.
21: For what?
22: Yeah, I could have, yeah.
23: Wow, Robert.
22: Anything.
23: In his shed with his greyhounds this morning. We didn't say that.
21: There we go. Robert, hey, have a great day. You can play again in
23: bye,
21: six
23: Robert.
21: Weeks, okay?
22: All right, bye-bye.
21: There we go. This suits you, Sally. It's all about the Monk family.
23: Oh, it is. Great song.
21: On the Morning Rush this week. Monkey's sister Jenny yesterday. Monkey's cousin today. His brother-in-law tomorrow. And his mum on Friday. And Radio Scattergrees back tomorrow for your Thursday for $350.

0: Sister Sledge on the Morning Rush, Sean and Sally here, Monkey's cousin Sally filling in, and can I say doing a brilliant job.
1: Thanks, Sean.
0: A fantastic job. Now, I need to, I wouldn't be doing my job right if I didn't try and stitch up Monkey a little bit.
1: Plenty of stories.
0: You've got plenty of stories to choose from, but one that you kind of half told me was to do with you being at, well, you don't call it Southern Cross Station. What did you call
1: it back
0: then?
1: Spencer Street back then. Spencer Street, everybody would remember that.
0: Yeah.
1: And some people still call it Spencer Street,
0: they
1: I'm
0: do.
1: Sure.
0: What happened?
1: Well, we went to the Melbourne show. My mum took us all up on the train, went to the Melbourne show, and on the way back, Monkey must have got like a Rambo show bag or something like that. And he was sitting on the platform shooting trains and people as they walked past.
0: Jeez, could you imagine doing that these days now? You'd actually get, the police would be there pretty quick.
1: He was probably about maybe 9 or 10. Mm. Anyway, he was right beside me. It was in my ear. He was doing the noises as he did it. Yeah. And I told him to stop numerous times. And in the end, I turned around and yelled, stop. And he has turned around, punched me in the face. But forgot to take the gun out of his hand when he punched me. So I got a black eye.
0: I got
1: a gun and a punch in the face.
0: So I'm picturing it. So he was going to do the fake punch where the punch stops right before your face.
1: No, he was actually going to punch me in the face.
0: Oh,
1: I tell you, he's like a brother. Very, very close cousins we all were. So, and still are. So punched me in the face, got a black eye.
0: He actually gave you a black eye. All right. Hey, today on the show, we've been doing this. Where are you off to? Sally, we've got some more texts to get through. Won't do it right now, but have we got a few there lined up, ready to go?
1: Let's see. They're coming in hard and fast.
0: Put you on the spot there, aren't I? I'm giving you lots of orders without notice.
1: Yeah, we have.
0: We're going to get to some when we come back on the Morning Rush.
1: Okay.
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0: No surprises here when you think about it. Dunkeld, they're a finalist in the Victorian Top Tourism Town Awards. 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
11: It is a minute to nine. Let's get Sam in. Hello, Sam.
12: Hey, Heidi. How are you going?
11: Good.
12: Yeah, I'm a gamer.
11: Yeah? How long you been gaming?
12: Yeah. Pretty much since Ataris came out.
11: The what now?
12: You know, the old Atari.
11: Yes.
12: PlayStation, Xbox, Wii, everything. I play with my kids.
11: And still do now?
12: Yep, do online, single player, multiplayer. Yeah, it's great.
11: And may I ask respectfully how old you are now?
12: 54.
11: 54? Well, well done to you, Sam. Thank you. I'm amazed to read some stats about gaming. The average age in the States is 37, up from 29. We're gaming more and more, older and older. When is the last time you picked up a video game console or maybe played one on your phone even? I want to hear from gamers.
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13: 16 degrees in Melbourne, showers and windy at top today, 9 o'clock. Good morning. I'm David Armstrong. Anthony Albanese says he is very worried by the United States' latest strikes on Iran. The US has launched attacks following the downing of an army helicopter over the Strait of Hormuz. The two pilots aboard the Apache aircraft weren't injured in the incident. Anthony Albanese says Australia desperately wants to see a de-escalation.
14: We're very worried both about the human impact, of course, that comes with war, but also the economic impact that is having a massive effect on the global economy.
13: The Vic Roads website is

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9: Okay, we chatted to Paul off air, just in case it was awkward and weird, but no, he says his wife and kids just left the house for the gaming weekend. 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After the 10 o'clock news, data centres are the big money makers for the state, apparently, but are we cutting our nose off to spite our face with power?
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10: 16 degrees in Melbourne, showers and windy atop today. 9:10 is 10 o'clock. Good morning. I'm David Armstrong. The nation's top politicians, businessmen and women, sports stars and family and friends are preparing to descend on the MCG to farewell AFL icon and MND warrior Neil Danaher at his state funeral. Eddie McGuire's producing the service.
11: It is going to be a solemn ceremony today. It's not going to be like sort of Warnie's celebration. This will have a celebration of life, a commitment to what he was all about, but it'll also be a, you know, more of a funeral type of service with Hamish McLaughlin as the MC. We'll send him off in style and our hearts will all break tonight.
10: Ben Carroll has used an education summit to declare he loves his job as education minister. There's no plans to challenge the Premier. Questions have been raised over Jacinta Allen's future after a series of negative opinion polls. Mr. Carroll says he'll be Education Minister in November. He loves the job and he wants it for another 4 years. An enormous fire has ripped through a Campbellfield factory, sparking explosions and requiring about 70 firefighters to control the blaze overnight. Assistant Chief Fire Officer Andrew Thorne says the call's now being investigated.
12: Fast work from our firefighters who prevented the fire.